0: Peter Gabriel on American Top 40. He's at number 35, second week in the countdown, moving up four notches with In Your Eyes. Coming up, one of only two former policemen who have hit the top 40. Two top 40 cops named Money and Fame.
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0: We're coming to you from Hollywood and coming to the countdown from England. Here's The Art of Noise with video creation Max Headroom. Moving from 37 to 34, it's Paranoimia.
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5: to myself. 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
4: Or better still.
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0: Please let me sleep. 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
1: Doesn't even rhyme.
0: Is that my tease, man?

gotta get to sleep. The Art of Noise with Max Headroom. They're at number 34, moving up three notches this week, third week in our countdown with Paranoimia. Now, we're up to one of only two former policemen who have hit the top 40 on the Billboard chart. Two top 40 cops, money and fame. And those are the names, not the goals. The badge of fame hit first. Herb Fame from Washington, D.C. Herb first hit the top 40 back in 1967 as part of a duo. His partner then was Francine Barker, who went by the nickname Peaches. Their first big hit together was a number 8 song, Close Your Eyes. The duo of Peaches and Herb. Around 1968, they broke up, and Herb Fame joined the Washington Police Department and walked the beat for 8 years. But in 1976, the showbiz bug hit him again. He found a new partner, Linda Green, and as the new Peaches and Herb, they went on to hit number 1 with Reunited. Only one other former cop besides Herb Fame has made the countdown. His real last name is Mahoney, but his professional name is Money. As a Mahoney, he comes from a long line of policemen. In the early 70s, he was a New York City policeman for 2 years. As Money, he first hit the top 40 in 1978 with Baby Hold On. His fifth top 40 climbed 5 notches this week to number 33. Here's ex-cop, current rock star, Eddie Money. Take Me Home Tonight.

me home tonight by Eddie Money. The New York-born rocker moves up 5 notches to number 33. And the voice you heard backing Eddie at the end of the record is singer Ronnie Spector, a star of the early 60s in the girl group The Ronettes. 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

0: Journey and their third top 40 hit from the LP, Raised on Radio. 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
0: The biggest hits in the USA by the hottest acts from around the world. We have 14 foreign acts in this week's survey. From Switzerland, here are two men who call themselves Double. They took this hit up to number 16. It drops from 20 to 31 this week. Captain of Her Heart.

Survey song number 31, falling 11 notches, ninth week in the survey, The Captain of Her Heart by Double from Switzerland. At number 30 is the hit song Point of No Return by the group New Shoes. They're a band of six men and three women from Portland, Oregon, who paid their dues playing four and five nights a week in local clubs before they ever got a chart hit. The band singer Valerie Day says, "I'm really glad we had that experience. I feel comfortable doing what we're doing now. I don't feel, well, I made a record, now I have to learn how to perform." End of quote. At number 30, up a notch, Valerie Day and New Shoes, Point of No Return.

0: new shoes on American Top 40. Point of no return. Moving up a notch to number 30, fifth week in our countdown. A recent number one disco hit. I'm Casey Kasem. This is American Top 40 in Hollywood. We're counting down the week's 40 biggest hits, and we're 29 hits away from number one. We'll continue in a moment.
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0: 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My name's Casey Kasem, and here we go with the second hour of our weekly survey of the 40 most popular songs in America.
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0: Up seven notches, here's the new hit by the English band The Human League. It was written and produced by the year's hottest producing and writing team, Jimmy Jam Harris and Terry Lewis. They're the guys behind Janet Jackson's recent number one album, Control. The song they did for The Human League is at number 29, Human.

Human League on AT40, four-man, two-woman band formed in 1977 in England. They moved from 36 to 29, second week in the survey with their song, Human. Next in the countdown, we have the English band Simply Red, who have been called a British soul group. No wonder. Listen to what lead singer Mick Hucknall told writer Bill Bentley when asked about his favorite singers. Quote, "That might be a long list. Aretha Franklin, Billie Holiday, Al Green, Jackie Wilson, Marvin Gaye. There are so many, really." End of quote. Up two notches to number 28 this week. Here's the soul-inspired Simply Red. Money's too tight to mention.

0: Dimension. The song by Simply Red moves up two notches to number 28, sixth week in our countdown. Coming up on American Top 40, a current hit by the act that holds an all-time record. The record for most number one songs in chart history.
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0: We're counting down to America's number one song. Here's a smash that spent a week at number one the last week of August. Now at number 27, dropping six notches. It's the song by Steve Winwood, Higher Love.

Steve Winwood at Higher Low, falling six notches this week to 27 in our countdown. Now, we're up to the act that holds the all-time record for the most number ones in chart history. It's a record they first set back in 1967 with their 14th number one song. And they kept adding to their own record with new number ones until their 20th and final number one song in 1970. And those 20 number one songs are almost as familiar to pop fans today as they were in the 60s. Here are the titles played right off the original records, and they fly right by. Here they come.

number one songs all by the same recording act. The act that holds the all-time record for most number one singles on the pop chart. An act that's back in our survey with a song that's recharted. Hit number two is first time out back in 1964. At number 26 this week, Twist and Shout by

0: The Beatles on American Top 40. Their song went to number 2 the first time out. This time it got as high as number 23 this past week. Now it falls to 26. A song that was first recorded by the Isley Brothers in 1962. Twist and Shout as the countdown continues. Radio plays them, record stores sell them, Billboard ranks them, and AT40 counts them down.
1: Number 25.
0: Interesting to note that lately a lot of songs have spent only a week or two at number one. That's why we have 3 recent number ones in the survey. Take My Breath Away, Higher Love, and this hit, which spent just 1 week at the top. Venus by Bananarama.
1: Number

Alabama, their number one song falls from 17 to 25 this week. It's called Venus. Recent number one disco hit as well. At number 24 is another recent number one disco hit. Baby Love by Regina, the 25-year-old singer who grew up in New York City. Regina told us she once thought about an acting career. Quote, I did a lot of acting through school. After graduating, the drama department tried to insist that I seriously consider theater. And I said, listen, my heart's in music. And they said, you're going to ruin yourself being a rock and roll singer. And I said, that's where my heart is. End of quote. With a rock and roll heart and a recent top 10 hit, here's Regina at number 24 with Baby Love.

Here's a song that's been a hit on the Billboard Hot 100 chart 5 times before in versions by The Penguins, The Crew Cuts, Gloria Mann, Johnny Tillotson, and The Vogues. The latest and 6th version of Earth Angel is by New Edition. Up 6 notches this week to number 23.

edition, singing Earth Angel, the four teenagers from Roxbury, Massachusetts, climb six notches to number 23. It's their fifth Top 40 hit. This is American Top 40. I'm Casey Kasem. Now we're up to our long-distance dedication. And it's from a girl who, though she's still a teenager, has had a heavy burden. Here's what she writes. Dear Casey, hello. I'm a 16-year-old girl who has been separated from my family I dearly love, even my father. It was 4 years ago that I and my older sister turned in my father for molesting us. The first few months after that was a long, hard time for us. And each day got worse. I thought it would never end and often wanted to say, I lied. But my sister and I stood strong. The welfare agency separated us from each other and from my mother and brothers. And now when I see in the papers that some girl has backed down, said that she lied, I often think they were telling

the truth in the first place, but got sick of the shame, the pain, or were threatened. Most people would not lie about a terrible thing like that. I believe they've been pressured into saying they lied. But I'm proud to say I did tell. The pain hasn't stopped, but it has let up some. I know I'll live a happier life knowing I helped our family. My dad talks to me often and also thanks me for helping his sickness. Everyone was against me at first, but they soon realized I did a good and necessary thing. They love me, and now the pain between my father and me is gone. The family isn't together yet, but we plan on it soon. The point I'm trying to put across is, even though it is hard, we all must turn in the people who are hurting us in the way my father hurt me. No matter how scared you are, it must be done to save yourself a lot of pain later in life. Casey, will you please play the song Do It or Die? Dedicate it to the ones who have been molested and don't have the courage or support I once did not have. Signed, a 16-year-old girl. Here's your long-distance dedication.

0: 1979, that's Do It or Die by the Atlanta Rhythm Section. A long-distance dedication from a 16-year-old girl to any child who's been molested and needs encouragement to tell. And the countdown continues on American Top 40.
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0: 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From their first hit in 1978, You Really Got Me, to their biggest hit in 1984, the number one smash, Jump, to their latest hit, Love Walks In, here's Van Halen, up three notches to number 22.

0: 10th top 40 hit for Van Halen, moving up three notches to number 22 with Love Walks In. The Fabulous Beatles had 20 number ones on the pop chart. Amazing. But over on the country chart, an ex-rock star has hit with his 40th number one country song. Details coming up.
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0: Once a week with AT40, and you know how your favorite songs are doing across the USA. Like the first pop hit for 28-year-old Anita Baker. The soulful singer with a jazzy attitude climbs six notches to number 21 with Sweet Love.

0: Anita Baker and Sweet Love. From the album called Rapture, she moves from 27 to 21 in the countdown. This is Casey on AT40 in Hollywood. Now, let's take a look at a man who continues to make chart history almost every time he releases a record. You know, on the pop chart earlier, I mentioned that the Beatles had a fantastic record-setting 20 number ones. But you know, over on the country chart, there's an ex-rock and roller who now has twice that many. A man whose real name is Harold Jenkins, and he's originally from Friars Point, Mississippi. He started out as a rock and roller, Elvis Presley style, sounding a bit like Elvis on his hit called It's Only Make Believe. It went to number one. But he left the pop chart and went over to the country chart, hitting with number one after number one, and finally, just recently, hitting with his 40th country number one, a song called Desperado Love. I'm talking about Conway Twitty. Conway Twitty's 40th country number one gives him more number ones than any act on any American chart. One for the AT40 Book of Records as the countdown continues.
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0: Climbing four notches, the current hit by Billy Joel. His 27th top 40 appearance. A matter of

0: Billy Joel on American Top 40, moving up four notches, fifth week in the countdown. He's at number 20 with A Matter of Trust. From Hollywood, this is American Top 40. I'm Casey Kasem. We've got 19 hits to go to the number one song in the nation, and we'll continue in just a moment.
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0: Now, as we continue our countdown of the most popular songs in America, I'd like to welcome four new members to the American Top 40 family. 103 CIRFM in Beckley, West Virginia. CKGB in Timmins, Ontario, Canada. Country Sound in Guildford, England. And in Naples, Italy, Radio Kiss Kiss. Great to have you with us. My name's Casey Kasem, and we're on our way to the number one song in the USA as the countdown continues.
2: Number 19.
0: Here's the current hit by the Englishman originally from Yorkshire. He's 37-year-old Robert Palmer, and he climbs seven notches with I Didn't Mean to Turn You On.

Robert Palmer at 19, moving up 7 notches this week, 4th week in the survey with I Didn't Mean to Turn You On. This is Casey Kasem on American Top 40 in Hollywood. At number 18 this week is Take My Breath Away, the recent number one song by Berlin. Now, Berlin's lead singer, Terry Nunn, told us that this breathy ballad is a different sound for them. They usually do tougher dance rock, and Terry thinks it's brought the group a new audience. Quote, we hadn't recorded anything up to that point that could be played on an adult contemporary radio station. So hearing it myself on those kinds of stations, even in the supermarket, is kind of amazing. End of quote. By Berlin's lead singer, Terry Nunn. Here she is singing their number one song to supermarket shoppers everywhere. At number 18, Take My Breath Away.

0: number 18. That's Berlin's recent number one song, Take My Breath Away, from the soundtrack of the movie Top Gun. Coming up is another Top Gun hit. It's by the band Loverboy, whose keyboardist refused to play on the record because he doesn't like the movie. And it's costing him a lot of money. We'll hear his story.
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0: We're counting down the most popular songs throughout the land. At number 17 this week, the recent number 5 song by the Miami Sound Machine, Words Get in the Way.

Miami Sound Machine, Words Get in the Way, falling six notches this week to number 17. This is Casey on AT40 in Hollywood. Now, the story of the rock star who stuck to his guns because he's against guns. He's the keyboardist of the Canadian band Loverboy, 29-year-old Doug Johnson. Now, Doug did not play on or participate in the recording of Loverboy's current hit, Heaven in Your Eyes. That's because it was written and recorded for the movie Top Gun, the hit film about American fighter pilots. Doug saw an advanced screening before the music was written or recorded, and according to his statement to the press, he didn't go into the studio with the rest of Loverboy because the movie promotes the American military. Doug has waived his rights to all royalties, all the money he would make from sales of the record. The other members of Loverboy told him, "If that's how you feel, we respect your opinion." Later, Doug said he would play on that song in Loverboy's concerts. His explanation? Quote, "There are fans who love the song for its own merits, and it would be unfair of me to deny them the pleasure of hearing it." End of quote. From keyboardist Canadian Doug Johnson of Loverboy, who doesn't play on their current hit record because he believes the movie it comes from, Top Gun, promotes the military. At number 16, here are the rest of Loverboy with that song, Heaven in Your Eyes.

0: moving up three notches to number 16 in the countdown. Seventh week in our survey, Loverboy and Heaven in Your Eyes. 15 big ones to number one as the countdown continues.
1: Casey's Coast to Coast.
0: We're counting them down to number one. At number 15, up a notch, here's Eurythmics and Missionary Man.

Eurythmics on American Top 40. In the countdown 6 weeks, they move up a notch to number 15. Dave Stewart and Annie Lennox and Missionary Man. A listener wants to know, what acts in the 1970s had the most top 40 hits? Well, the top man of the 70s is a singing piano player. And the top woman of the 70s is a soulful superstar who started singing in church. Details coming up. The hits from coast to coast. Every week, American Top 40 is heard in the 50 states and around the world on great radio stations like WJRI Music 1340 Lenore, North Carolina, 94 WKTI Milwaukee, Wisconsin, and CFRW Hit Radio 13 Winnipeg, Manitoba, Canada. Cyndi Lauper's latest climbs 8 notches to number 14 this week. True.

0: Cyndi Lauper and True Colors, the title song from her current album. It's at number 14, moving up 8 notches, and that's her 7th consecutive top 40 hit. Now, let's answer that question about top 40 hits in the 1970s. A listener in Fairview, Rio Piedras, Puerto Rico, named Ariel Benitez, wants to know what acts in the 70s had the most top 40 hits. Well, Ariel, let's check out the top man, top woman, and the top duo and top group. We'll start with the man who had the most top 40 hits in the 70s. He had 24 top 40 solo hits, a singing piano player from England, Elton John. Then we have the woman with the most top 40 hits in the 70s. She had 15 top 40s. The soulful superstar who started out singing in her father's church in Detroit, Aretha Franklin. Now, the duo with the most top 40 hits in the 70s had 19, a brother and sister named Richard and Karen, the Carpenters. And finally, there's the group with the most top 40 hits in the 70s, and they racked up 23 of them. Paul McCartney and Wings. And there's your answer. The acts with the most top 40 hits in the 70s, solo male, Elton John, solo woman, Aretha Franklin, duo, The Carpenters, and group, Wings. Thanks for writing in. Now, on with the countdown.
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0: Up 5 notches, the hit song by Lisa Lisa and Cult Jam with Full Force. Their second top 40 hit is the ballad, All Cried Out.

0: cried out. Three acts from New York City, Lisa Lisa and Cult Jam with Full Force. This week they move up five notches to number 13 in our countdown. Coming up, the 12 biggest hits in the USA.
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0: We're up to Miami Vice star Don Johnson, another overnight success. He told writer Rip Rentz, "I've been doing this acting for 17 or 18 years now, and you don't do something like this that long and starve and struggle, which I have most of the time, unless you love it a great deal. God blessed me with a talent that people are appreciating right now, and I'm just reaping the benefits. I'm very grateful for all of it." End of quote. With his first hit up two notches to number 12, here's the grateful Don Johnson.

Johnson on American Top 40, the star from Miami Vice, at number 12, moving up two notches, fifth week in the countdown, Heartbeat. Coming up, a long-distance dedication from five girls and a boy to the two people who changed their lives.

the 34-year-old musician born in Trinidad, making his home in London. Billy Ocean on American Top 40 falls a notch to number 11 with his latest, Love Zone. Now, we're up to our long-distance dedication. It's from a girl named Lisa and a group of people who want to share a story and give a gift. The letter begins, Dear Casey, when I was a year old, my mother really had her hands full with working and going to school and taking care of me and my twin, plus an older brother and an older sister. She was also 7 months pregnant with another set of twins. It seemed like an ordinary day when my father left for work that morning. But when he never came home, our whole lives changed. Our family had to be split up for 5 years, and even though I saw my mother and my brother and younger twin sisters every day, it was hard. It was difficult for my mother to accept the fact that my father wasn't coming home. Then she met a man who helped her through the most trying time of her life. They were together 6 years, and in that time my mother received her degree and became a registered nurse. And on a crisp, sunny day one Saturday afternoon, that man married my mom, and immediately our lives were changing again. He's more than a stepdad. He's our dad, who taught us right from wrong, taught us our principles and goals and priorities in life, taught us to love and believe in ourselves. But most of all, he married our mother and made us a family again. Casey, would you please play I Just Called to Say I Love You to help celebrate their 15th wedding anniversary and to thank them? To thank them for being parents that we're so proud of and that we love very, very much. For Robert and Dorothy Bridgewood in Jekyll Island, Georgia, from their children in Bellport, New York, Tommy, Gina, Lisa, Dory, Maria, and Grace. Thank you. Okay, gang, here's your long-distance dedication.

0: Stevie Wonder's number one song, I Just Called to Say I Love You, a long-distance dedication to Robert and Dorothy Bridgewood in Jekyll Island, Georgia, on their 15th wedding anniversary from their 6 children in Bellport, New York. I'm Casey Kasem. This is American Top 40 in Hollywood. We're counting down the 40 most popular songs of the week, and we've got the 10 biggest coming up on our way to number one. We'll continue in a moment, so stay right there.
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0: We're heading into the home stretch now on American Top 40, counting down the most popular songs in the country and getting closer to number one. My name's Casey Kasem, and on we go.
2: Number 10.
0: From the number one album in the land, Dancing on the Ceiling, here's the title song by Lionel Richie.

0: Lionel Richie on American Top 40 took that one as high as number 2. This week it falls 7 notches to number 10, Dancing on the Ceiling. Up next, the superstar who finds happiness in Buddhism and shopping.
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0: Here's the superstar who's found how to satisfy both her spiritual needs and material needs. Spiritual peace she gets from Buddhism, from chanting. Material satisfaction she gets from shopping, particularly from buying jewelry. Here's that peaceful consumer, Tina Turner, at number 9 with Typical Male.

moving up four notches, fifth week in the countdown. She's at number 9 with Typical Male, and she's Tina Turner. At number 8 is Walk This Way, Run DMC's smash remake of a song that was originally a hit by the band Aerosmith back in 1977. And when you listen to a piece of the original, you realize Aerosmith were doing rap music before we called it that. Listen. Backstory lover, always hiding beneath the covers till I talk to you, my daddy, I say. Said you ain't seen nothing till you down on a muffin, then you sure to be a chain in your ways. The original Walk This Way by Aerosmith in 1977. Now, here's the remake by Run DMC, which includes guest appearances by Aerosmith singer Steve Tyler and Aerosmith guitarist Joe Perry. At number 8, Walk This Way.

Jason Mizell, Daryl McDaniels, Joseph Simmons, Run DMC, falling from number 4 to number 8 this week. They peaked at number 4 with Walk This Way from the album Raising Hell. As the countdown continues. It's from coast to coast. Billboard ranks them, AT40 counts them down. Number 7. Here's the English trio currently selling out arenas all across the USA in their current concert tour, Genesis. They leap 5 notches to number 7 with Throwing It All Away.

leap from number 12 to number 7, seventh week in the survey with Throwing It All Away. Now, as we work our way toward the week's 6 biggest hits, let's check out the tops of Billboard's other charts. Number 1 on the dance chart, When I Think of You by Janet Jackson. Number 1 on the soul chart, Word Up by Cameo. Number 1 on the country chart, Always Have, Always Will by Janie Fricke. And the number 1 album is Dancing on the Ceiling by Lionel Richie. On the pop singles chart, up 2 notches to number 6, it's the hit by Stacey Q, Two of Hearts.

0: moving up two notches this week to number six, second week in the top 10 for Stacey Q and Two of Hearts. We're counting down on American Top 40 to the Canadian band Glass Tiger and to the lead singer's story of The Night the Lights Went Out. On him, he could have been killed. That story coming up.
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0: 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Daryl Hall climbs a notch to number 5 with his first solo hit, Dreamtime.

Daryl Hall moves up a notch to number 5. 8th week in the countdown with Dream Time. Daryl Hall on American Top 40 with his first solo chart single. Now, the story of the night the lights went out. It happened to Scottish-born Alan Frew, who's the lead singer of the Canadian band Glass Tiger. Alan told us the incident took place 5 or 6 years ago when he was singing with a band called Onyx. They were playing the Canadian bar and club circuit in Quebec. Alan Frew says the group's light man was wild. I mean, really into pyrotechnics, explosions, and special effects. Alan says, for days we'd been watching the rack of lights he set up. There was no cable to secure them. And we'd say, you know, it doesn't look too safe. But the light man would say, don't worry. Well, one night the band had come on stage and launched into their first number. Alan was singing away when suddenly the bass player shoved him hard. And 300 pounds of lighting equipment came crashing down where he'd been standing. Alan says the bass player saved my life because he saw it coming. So it didn't hit me in the back of the head, it hit me in the side of the face. Knocked me completely unconscious and I got rushed to the hospital. End of quote. When Alan awoke, battered and bruised, and found out what had happened, he was furious. He says, quote, it was incompetence, plain and simple, unquote. The technician who'd hung those lights, by the way, was quickly fired. Alan Frew says he can laugh about it all now and chalk it up to paying his dues. But back then, he was terrified and then angry. Today, he's smiling because his band's first hit is a smash. Glass Tiger at number 4 with Don't Forget Me.

0: Glass Tiger formed in 1982 in Toronto, Canada. Their first American hit record is at number 4 this week, moving up a notch. From the album Thin Red Line, it's Don't Forget Me When I'm Gone. Up next, the number 1 song on the dance chart.
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0: Here's the song that's been number 1 on the dance chart for the past few weeks. On AT40, it leaps from number 7 to number 3. When I Think of You, Janet Jackson.

0: Janet Jackson at number 3, moving up 4 notches on American Top 40 with When I Think of You, her 3rd consecutive top 10 hit. Back around 1979, in a tiny Northern California bar called Uncle Charlie's, several musicians started jamming together on Monday nights just for the fun of it. Coming up is their story and their current number 1 song.
1: The hits from coast to coast.
0: America's 40 favorites. At number 2 for a second week, the hit duet by Carl Anderson and the actress who's just left the soap opera Days of Our Lives after 9 years, Gloria Loring. Here's Friends and Lovers.

Gloria Loring, born in New York City, raised in Minneapolis, and Carl Anderson from Lynchburg, Virginia. Friends and Lovers, second week at number two. Now on American Top 40, we're up to the number one song in the USA, and it's by the band of musicians who back in 1979 started jamming together just for the fun of it. They were playing on Monday nights in a little bar in Northern California called Uncle Charlie's. The band's singer told us the story. Quote, "There were jam sessions going on Monday nights, and they needed somebody to organize it, so I said I'd do it. Nobody works on Monday nights, you know, musicians are always off. So we were working with all different kinds of guys." End of quote. Well, those Monday nights at Uncle Charlie's up in Marin County, California became pretty popular. There was comedy and music, and the place would get packed. And the hero of our tale says, "That's when I first started singing seriously, because I usually just played harmonica. The whole thing was a kind of an excuse for me to practice standing up there singing." End of quote. Well, that amateur singer discovered that something was happening with the musicians he played with. They were finding a sound. Soon, they officially formed a group. That was 7 years ago. Today, that very same band has had 7 top tens, including 2 number ones, The Power of Love and the song that's still number one this week. For the third week in a row, the most popular song in the USA is by the band that began with Monday Night Jams at Uncle Charlie's, Huey Lewis and the News, and Star.

0: Huey Lewis and the News and the number one song in the USA for the third week in a row, Stuck With You. There you are, the 40 most popular records in America, determined by Billboard magazine for the week ending October 4th, 1986. American Top 40 is produced in Hollywood by ABC Watermark. Our mailing address is American Top 40, Post Office Box 2000, Hollywood. Zip code 90028. Our executive producer is Tom Rahm, producer Don Bustani, with Matt Wilson, Daryl Morton, Dana Schwartzwalder, Ann Stroiker, Alan Kaltman, Michael Sullivan, Laurie Hanmer, David Cohen, Stu Jacobs, Ron Shapiro, and Tom Sotrell. I'm Casey Kasem. Join me next week, and again, we'll count down the 40 most popular songs in the USA. Till then, keep your feet on the ground and keep reaching for the stars.
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0: Hello again, this is Casey Kasem. Welcome to American Top 40 and our regular countdown of this week's best-selling single records in the USA. There are six debut records in AT40 this week. A lot of action. Let's get it started right here.
3: Number 40.
0: Here's the first of six consecutive new songs in AT40 this week. This is a double-sided hit by a group who call themselves Tavares. It's the family name. They're five brothers, all from New Bedford, Massachusetts. This is titled Remember What I Told You to Forget.

0: Number 40, the debut song, Remember What I Told You to Forget, by Tavares. You know, the standing record for the highest debut by an album on the LP chart was first established by the Beatles when Hey Jude came on at number 3. Coming up is a hit song from an album by another British group who have accomplished that same feat twice.
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0: Well, look who's back on the charts. One of the most colorful and unabashedly candid characters ever to hit the countdown, Monty Rock III. He calls his act Discotex and the Sexolettes, debuting this week at number 39.

I Want to Dance With You. Do that dance. Disco Tex and the Sexolettes make it two in a row. They debut with this one at number 39. This is Casey Kasem in Hollywood on American Top 40. And this next song is from an album that has tied a record established by the Beatles in 1970. That was the year the supergroup's album Hey Jude debuted on the LP chart at the incredibly high position of number 3. What makes something like that happen is tremendous demand and advanced sales. Well, a few weeks ago, Led Zeppelin's current smash album, Physical Graffiti, matched that high debut of Hey Jude. But that created a three-way tie. Because in 1970, just a few months after Hey Jude came out, another album debuted on the chart at number 3. An album titled Led Zeppelin 3. That's right. Here's their current single from Physical Graffiti at number 38 this week it debuts, titled Trampled Underfoot, Led Zeppelin.

Led Zeppelin with their ninth chart record on American Top 40. Debuting at number 38, that's Trampled Underfoot. Here now from England, another group. This one is Supertramp. That's what they call themselves. They have one American in the group and one Scotsman. The American is from Glendale, California, and his name is Bob Benberg. At number 37, Supertramp with Bloody Well Right.

0: 37 it debuts, called Bloody Well Right. Well, coming up, a debut song by a duo who some years ago abandoned the instruments they played on a number one record called Tequila and took up new instruments because of their religious beliefs.
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0: The Doobie Brothers have had a long list of hit records, starting back in 1972 with Listen to the Music. Jesus Is Just All Right followed that, then Long Train Runnin', China Grove. The last one they had went to number one, titled Black Water. This one debuts at 36. Doobie Brothers from San Jose and Take Me in Your Arms.

Doobie Brothers at number 36 with a debut record titled Take Me in Your Arms, first a hit by Kim Weston back in 1965. Well, now on American Top 40, the debut song by the duo who some years ago abandoned the instruments they played on a number one record and took up new instruments because of their religious beliefs. In 1958, they became the drummer and the saxophone player in a rock band called the Champs, who had a huge hit called Tequila. When the Champs broke up, the two friends became the Dawnbreakers, still looking for big hits and big dollars. But there were no more big hits, and they had to rely on studio sessions and songwriting for an income. And they sold their songs occasionally to artists like Ricky Nelson and Brenda Lee. At the same time, they became interested in a religious faith called Baha'i, which preaches the unity of mankind. Well, they studied the teachings and became Baha'is. Then they quit doing what they had been doing in the music business and just cooled it until they could figure out which way they wanted to go. And it was the Baha'i faith that gave them their new direction. The saxophone player picked up a guitar, and the drummer traded his sticks for a mandolin, and they went to work on their new sound, the sound of Jim Seals and Dash Crofts. Their newest single comes into the 40 at number 35 this week. It's called I'll Play For You.

0: Seals and Crofts with a song they wrote themselves. At number 35, it's the highest debuting record of the week, and it's titled I'll Play For You. The biggest hits of the nation are yet to come as we count them down on our way to number one.
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0: You know, American Top 40 is heard coast to coast and around the world every week on great radio stations like WSTX, St. Croix, Virgin Islands, WVAM, Altoona, Pennsylvania, and 3ZC, Timaru, New Zealand. At number 34 in the countdown, same position as last week, here's a former number one soul song by The Temptations. This is...

Temptations have been around for 5 weeks at number 34 again this week with Shaky Ground. This is Casey on AT40 in Hollywood, and at number 33 is a song that debuted last week at number 40. Moves up 7 big notches. Roger Whittaker, who sounds a little bit like Brooke Benton. He's an Englishman born in Nairobi, Kenya. His song is Last Farewell.

0: number 33 in the survey this week, Roger Whittaker, a newcomer to AT40 from England, with his song Last Farewell. Next up, I'll have the number one soul song in the Billboard chart.
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0: Last week, Joe Simon debuted at number 39. This week, he moves to number 32 and is number one on the soul chart. It's Get Down, Get Down, Get on the Floor. Joe

singer Joe Simon at number 32, second week on the chart on American Top 40. Get Down, Get Down. You know, 3 hours once a week with American Top 40, and you know where your favorite songs are in the national music scene. My name's Casey Kasem. The countdown doesn't stop until we get to number one. Here's one of 11 foreign acts on AT40 this week from Scotland, Pilot, with their first hit at number 31 called Man.

0: A chart for magic by Pilot, four men from Scotland on American Top 40. A listener in Connecticut is wondering who the first black solo artists were, both male and female, to hit number one. Well, the woman is the all-time top female jazz vocalist. And the man, who died a few years ago, used the name of a nursery rhyme character. I have details coming up.
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0: Let's take a moment now and look at the way Billboard figures the rankings each week. They get retail sales information from record stores across the country, plus radio airplay, tabulate the data, and come up with their Hot 100 list of the week's most popular singles. Then, from Billboard's list of 100, we take the top 40 and count them down for you on American Top 40. At number 30, moving up three notches this week from Philadelphia, Harold Melvin of the Blue Notes with Bad.

0: Melvin and the Blue Notes in their first big hit in a couple of years. At number 30, third week on the chart, that's Bad Luck. Well, now let's answer the letter about the first black singers to hit the top of the chart. It's from Perry Satola of Quinebaug, Connecticut. And he asks, who were the first black artists, male and female, to hit number one on the Billboard chart? Well, Perry, we have to go back about 30 years for the answer. That was a time of the big bands, which included Duke Ellington, Count Basie, Louis Jordan, and Louis Armstrong. Vocal groups were big then, too, like the Ink Spots and the Mills Brothers. But the first black male solo artist to get his name on a number one record did it in 1947 with a song called I Love You for Sentimental Reasons. That was the late Nat King Cole. Now, Nat was the first black male solo artist to hit number one. But a lady had been there 3 years earlier. A lady whose name is in the books as the all-time top female jazz vocalist. In 1944, she and the Ink Spots hit number one with a song called I'm Making Believe. She was the first black solo artist to hit number one. Ella Fitzgerald is her name. Perry, thanks for your letter. Now on with the countdown.
1: Number 29.
0: Michael Murphy is from Dallas, Texas. He was born and raised there. And he's got a big hit song at number 29 this week called Wildfire.

0: That was Michael Murphy, who first hit the chart back in 1972, got as high as number 37 with a song called Geronimo's Cadillac. This one looks like it's going to be much bigger. At number 29 already, that's Wildfire. This is Casey Kasem in Hollywood, counting them down on American Top 40. We've got 28 of the biggest hits in the USA coming right up, including number one. So stay right there.
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0: Okay, let's continue with American Top 40. I'm Casey Kasem, and the countdown rolls on.
2: Number 28.
0: Here's a tune that debuted a couple of weeks ago at 37. Last week, it made a nice move to 31. This week, it moves another three notches. Gordon Lightfoot's Rainy Day.

The 28th best-selling song in the USA this week. That's Gordon Lightfoot and Rainy Day People. Well, at number 27 is a song that's been around for 4 weeks. Second week at 27, Lobo from St. Petersburg, Florida, and Don't Tell Me Goodnight. I

0: Lobo at number 27 with Don't Tell Me Goodnight. Well, as you might guess, we get a lot of letters here at American Top 40 asking about the best way to become a recording artist. Well, how about playing piano accompaniment for a future superstar in a New York bathhouse for a year? It worked for one man, and the evidence, his second Top 40 hit, is coming up.
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0: Every week, based on Billboard's national statistics of record sales, we count down the most popular songs in the nation. My name's Casey Kasem. The countdown doesn't stop until we get to number one. At number 26 this week, and moving up, Alice Cooper. Mango.

Alice Cooper, whose biggest hit to date, and he's only had one top 10 record, went to number 7. That's School's Out. His current hit is moving up, and it's at number 26. We just heard it. Only Women. This is Casey Kasem in Hollywood on American Top 40. At number 25 in the countdown is a tune that peaked at number 5 a couple of weeks ago. Sammy Johns and his second chart record. This is his biggest, Chevy Van. Again.

At number 25 in popularity this week, Sammy Johns with Chevy Van. Well, if anybody had suggested to Barry Manilow a few years ago that the best way to make it as a solo artist was to play piano in a New York bathhouse for a year behind an unknown singer named Bette Midler, he'd have told them they were nuts. But that's the way it happened. Because after a year in the bathhouse, Bette Midler was discovered by the rest of America, those of us who take our baths at home. And when she stepped up into the big time, the piano player stepped right up there with her. Two of the singles that Barry produced with Bette hit the top 40 in 1973, Boogie Woogie Bugle Boy and Friends. Finally, earlier this year, Barry made the charts with a record of his own, a smash called Mandy. Remember? That went all the way to number one. This is his second chart appearance. Moving down to number 24, It's a Miracle.

0: Barry Manilow from Brooklyn, New York, peaked at number 12 with that song, now at number 24. It's a miracle. We have 23 hits to number one, and we're counting down.
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0: You know, AT40 is heard coast to coast and around the world every week on great radio stations like KRPL, Moscow, Idaho, WYNG, Goldsboro, North Carolina, KTLK, Denver, and TBC Radio, Seoul, Korea. We're up to number 23 in our countdown of the 40 biggest hits in the USA this week. This has been around for 4 weeks. It's a big country hit, too. Jesse Calder and I'm Not Lisa.

0: Neil Sedaka, fourth week on the chart at number 22 with The Immigrant. 21 hits to number one and counting down.
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0: At number 21 on the countdown is a tune that's been around for 4 weeks. The second big hit by the Scottish group who call themselves Average White Band. Their first hit went to number one. That was titled Pick Up the Pieces. This sounds a little bit like it. Cut the Cake.

AWB moves up to number 21, three notches this week with Cut the Cake. You're listening to this week's 40 top tunes in the 50 states as we count them down all the way to number one. At number 20 is a tune that was in the top 10 for 2 weeks at number 9. That's where it peaked. Leo Sayer from England with Long Tall Glasses, I Can Dance.

a minute. Of course I can dance, of course I can dance. I'm sure I can dance, I'm sure I can dance, I can dance.

0: Leo Sayer at number 20 falls 11 notches this week with his first big American hit titled Long Tall Glasses, I Can Dance. Coming up, the first top 40 hit by a musician who's been a big name in jazz for over 20 years. And that's not easy, blowing flute.
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0: Eddie Kendricks has charted 12 times since he left the Temptations, and here is number 12. Shoeshine Boy coming in at number 9.

at number 19 in the survey. That's Shoeshine Boy by Eddie Kendricks. This is Casey Kasem in Hollywood on American Top 40. And now I have the first Top 40 hit for an artist who's been making records for over 20 years and who's been a named jazz musician a little longer than that, playing flute. He made the Hot 100 several times during the 60s, but until now hasn't been able to push a single any higher than number 44. And that was Memphis Underground back in 69. He was born in Brooklyn 45 years ago, started on piano when he was 6, and kept adding instruments as he went through school. First tenor saxophone, then clarinet, and finally flute. After high school, he spent 4 years in the service, got out in 52, and plunged right into the jazz scene. 5 years later, he was voted number one flutist in Downbeat Magazine's Reader's Poll. 18 years and many honors later, he's got himself a genuine certified top 40 hit single. Moving up 3 notches this week, here is Herbie Mann.

0: Herbie Mann at number 18, moving up three notches this week in American Top 40 with Hijack. Coming up, I have a song by an artist who was a member of three different hit groups. The Teenagers, the Jarmels, and the Delphonics. Groups that had a combined total of 10 Top 40 hits. But this artist wasn't on a single one of them. Details coming up.
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0: Here's a combination for you. Linda Ronstadt is the singer. Phil Everly wrote this song, and Peter Asher produced it. At number 17 and moving up, this is When Will I Be Loved?

Linda Ronstadt at number 17 in the countdown with When Will I Be Loved. Well, now on American Top 40, it's time for the song by the artist who was a member of three different hit groups, the Teenagers, the Jarmels, and the Delphonics, groups that had a combined total of 10 Top 40 hits. But this artist wasn't on a single one of them. His name is Major Harris, and his frustrating story began in 1959 when he became a member of the Teenagers. Now, the Teenagers, with Frankie Lyman as lead singer, had previously had several big hits, including Why Do Fools Fall in Love. But when Major Harris joined them, Lyman had left the group, and they never had another hit. Then in 1961, Major joined the Jarmels, right after their big hit, A Little Bit of Soap. But that was the only hit the Jarmels ever had. Remember, they were one of the disappearing acts. Then in 1970, Major Harris joined the Delphonics, who had already racked up 6 top 40 hits. But after Major joined them, they never made the top 40 again. Well, last year, Major left the Delphonics. But instead of joining another group, he became a solo act. And his current hit record is the first time that he's ever been in the top 40. He's up 7 notches this week to number 16. Here's former Teenager, Jarmel, and Delphonic, Major Harris. The

Major Harris has been on the chart for 5 weeks now, and he moves up to number 16 with Love Won't Let Me Wait. You're listening to the most listened to songs in the USA. This is Casey Kasem, and the countdown doesn't stop until we get to number one. Last week, this was at 18, this week at 15. Grand Funk from Flint, Michigan with Bad Time.

0: Number 15 in the countdown, the fifth week on the chart, Grand Funk with Bad Time. This is Casey Kasem in Hollywood. We'll be right back. We've got the top 14 best-selling songs in the USA yet to come.
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0: Here's the group that took Harry Truman all the way up to number 13. That was their last hit out. They've had 9 top 10 records, including Make Me Smile, 25 or 6 to 4, Does Anybody Really Know What Time It Is, and so on. I guess you know I'm talking about Chicago. Their latest debuted at number 17 last week, this week moved to 14, Old Days.

Chicago at number 14 in the countdown, second week on the chart. That's titled Old Days. At number 13 is a song that debuted 3 weeks ago at 32, then went to 28 last week, 16. It's America. Dan Peek, born in Florida. Dewey Bunnell, born in Yorkshire, England. His parents were in the Air Force and were stationed in England at the time. And Gary Beckley, born in Texas. Here they are, America with Sister Golden Hair.

0: The group America at number 13 in the countdown, moving up three with Sister Golden Hair. This is Casey Kasem on American Top 40. You know, there have been a lot of songs written in honor of champions like Babe Ruth and Muhammad Ali. But coming up is probably the only song dedicated to a star athlete ever to hit number one. And the athlete happens to be a woman.
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0: Seven British acts on AT40 this week. Here's one of them. They call themselves Queen. They're at number 12, moving up a notch in their eighth week on the chart. This is Killer Queen. She keeps...

the four-man British act who call themselves Queen, at number 12 in the countdown. Well, now in American Top 40, I have the first number one song we know of to be dedicated to a champion athlete. It's written and sung by the rock musician superchamp of the 70s, Elton John. And the athlete he dedicates it to is America's super tennis star, Billie Jean King. About a year ago, when Billie Jean was playing at Wimbledon, she met Elton, who had come to watch. They hit it off so well that when Elton came to the States on his recent tour, he made a special trip to Philadelphia to watch Billie Jean and her world tennis team, the Philadelphia Freedoms, play a few matches. He also managed to get a few pointers from her on his game. And afterward, to show his appreciation, he wrote and dedicated a song to her. On the label of the record, it reads, "With Love to BJK and the Music of Philadelphia." Well, that song hit number one 5 weeks ago. A very nice salute from one champion to another. It's number 11 this week. Elton John Band and Philadelphia Freedom. I used to

0: Elton John with a former number one song titled Philadelphia Freedom. Next up, I have the number one country song in the USA.
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0: Well, 3 weeks ago, this was a number one best-selling song in the USA on the pop chart. Today, it's at number 10. However, on the Billboard country chart, it's number one. B.J. Thomas and Hey, Won't You Play Another Somebody Done Somebody Wrong song.

There's the first of the 10 hottest records in the USA this week. At number 10, B.J. Thomas with Hey, Won't You Play Another Somebody Done Somebody Wrong song. Well, here's a singer who's had 43 chart records in his career. 11 of them been top 10. 3 reached number 1. His first big hit went to number 1, and that was Diana back in 57. Paul Anka's latest hit at number 9 is I Don't Like to Sleep Alone.

Paul Anka, second week in the top 10, and now at number 9 with I Don't Like to Sleep Alone. You know, American Top 40 is heard coast to coast and around the world every week on great radio stations like WVLD, Valdosta, Georgia, WQID, Biloxi, Mississippi, WWNR, Beckley, West Virginia, and KRIO, McAllen, Texas. At number 8 in the countdown, moving up 3 notches, Ace from England with How Long?

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0: Everything that John Denver touches turns to gold. It looks like this is his next one. At number 7 this week, moving up 7 notches, John Denver's Thank God I'm a Country Boy.

0: country boy, yeah!
1: John Denver really hit in stride with Thank God I'm a Country Boy. Last week at number 14, this week all the way up to number 7. Here are the group of college students from Washington, D.C. They're the Blackbirds, and they've been in the top 10 for 4 weeks now. This week again at number 6 with Walking in Rhythm.

0: Blackbirds with their first hit song, and it's top 10 at number 6 this week, titled Walking in Rhythm. This is Casey Kasem in Hollywood on American Top 40. And right now, I'd like to say something about the cards and letters that you send us. You know, there's no way that the AT40 staff can research and prepare a show every week and answer all that mail, too. Now, a couple of letters, obviously, are taken care of on the air each week. And a few more, because of their special nature, we try to answer by mail. But most of you never get any kind of reply from us. And I want you to know this. Every piece of mail we get is carefully read by at least two of us, and often by as many as six of us. That's how we tune into you. Now, anything you consider important enough to write us about, we consider important enough to pay close attention to. Thanks for letting us hear from you. And you can reach us anytime in care of the station you're hearing us on, or by writing directly to AT40, Post Office Box 8170, Universal City, California, zip number 91608. 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
0: The Carpenters with Only...

0: The Carpenters steadily moving up the chart with another top 10 record. This week at number 5, they move up 3. That's Only Yesterday. The 4 biggest hits in the USA coming right up.
1: The hits from coast to coast. American Top 40.
0: American Top 40 originates in Hollywood. My name is Casey Kasem, and the countdown continues until we get to number 1. Here's a former number 1 soul song that moves up 1 notch this week in the pop.

to let be. Earth, Wind, and Fire with a former number one soul song, now at number four on the pop charts, moving up one notch. That's Shining Star. By the way, that's from the new number one best-selling album in the country this week. That's The Way of the World. Earth, Wind, and Fire. Well, at number three in the countdown is a tune that's been in the top 10 for 3 weeks. This week it moves up one notch. From Springfield, Missouri, here's Ozark Mountain Daredevils with Jackie Blue.

0: Number three, the Ozark Mountain Daredevils was one of those songs that just lingers and lingers after you've heard it. Jackie Blue. This is Casey on AT40, and coming up, I have a hit by a vocal trio whose lead singer says, the way to succeed in this business is to stick around long enough. He's waited for 14 years, and this year, he's made it as a bona fide star. Details coming up.
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0: Freddie Fender took this hit record all the way to number one on the Billboard country charts. This week, it's still at number two on the pop chart. Here's Freddie Fender's Before the Next Teardrop Falls.

Freddie Fender at number 2 for the second consecutive week with Before the Next Teardrop Falls. Well, now it's time for the number 1 song of the week. It's by a trio whose lead singer has the formula for success in pop music. The way to make it, he says, is to stick around. He and the two women who make up their trio are now full-fledged stars. They had their own network TV show this past season, and they've been renewed for next season. What led to it, obviously, has been their great success on the charts for the past 5 years. But the lead singer has been sticking around now for 14 years, ever since he hit the charts in 1961 with a couple of ballads, Halfway to Paradise and Bless You. Tony Orlando was a solo act then, and after that initial success in 61, the hits stopped coming. But Tony stuck around in other areas of the business until the opportunity came up in 1970 to record a single with Joyce Vincent and Thelma Hopkins called Candida. And things just kept on getting better and better. And finally they arrived when CBS gave them their own show. Well, their current hit has been in the number one spot for 3 weeks now. Here they are, Tony Orlando and Dawn.

0: Tony Orlando and Dawn, and the longest reigning number one record so far this year, the third consecutive week at the top spot. That's He Don't Love You Like I Love You. Well, that's it, the 40 top-selling songs in the nation. And you heard them on American Top 40, where we do the countdown every week at this time. Our list is from Billboard Magazine's weekly tabulation for the week ending May 17th, 1975. AT40 is produced and distributed by Watermark Incorporated, and we tape the show here in Hollywood. Producers are Nikki Wine and Don Bastani. East Coast researcher, Alan Kaufman. I'm Casey Kasem. Join me next week, and again, we'll count down the 40 most popular songs in the USA. Till then, keep your feet in the ground and keep reaching for the stars.
1: 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Special thanks to Kalila Dawkins, Rob Durkee, Pete Battistini, Scott Lakefield, Mike Savage, Michael Cross, Dave Nunez, and of course, the legend where the countdown began, Casey Kasem. I'm Larry Morgan. 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

Hello again, and welcome to American Top 40. My name's Casey Kasem, and we're about to count down the 40 biggest hits in the USA. These are the records that you're buying and radio stations are playing across America this week, as determined by the official Billboard Record Survey. So, here we go, starting off with our recap of the three biggest hits in the country last week. And at number three last week was this

number 3 last week. That's Pink Floyd and Another Brick in the Wall. I'm Casey Kasem. This is American Top 40. And every week is an introduction to our countdown of the 40 most popular songs in the nation. We recap the top 3 songs from last week's survey. And at number 2 last week was this beautiful ballad.

0: That was Longer by Dan Fogelberg, the number two song last week. I'm Casey Kasem, and we're recapping the top three songs of a week ago on American Top 40. Last week, this song was number one across the USA.
1: It's

1 last week on American Top 40. That's Crazy Little Thing Called Love by Queen. I'm Casey Kasem, and you've just heard our recap of last week's Top 3. Our countdown of the 40 biggest hits in the USA begins. Number 40. The longest playing, biggest drawing artist in the clubs of Las Vegas is Wayne Newton. He last hit the countdown 8 years ago with Daddy, Don't You Walk So Fast. And he debuts now with Years.

Wayne Newton on American Top 40, a debut record at number 40 called Years. Well, here's a lady named Charlie, debuting at number 39 with her first hit. It's titled Pilot of the Airwaves. From England, here's Charlie Dore. Pilot.

Charlie Duer on American Top 40, debuting at number 39 with a song titled Pilot of the Airwaves. Coming up, the current hit by the only recording act ever to appear on Dick Clark's American Bandstand without ever having performed in public and without ever having had a hit record. AT40 originates in Hollywood. I'm Casey Kasem, and we're up to number 38. This song is Mississippian Steve Forbert's first time on the charts, and it's not a bad way to launch a recording career. He didn't make the top 10, but he did get to number 11, and he's been in the countdown now for 12 weeks. At number 38, Steve Forbert and Romeo's Tune.

last week at 29, this week falling to 38, Steve Forbert on American Top 40 with Romeo's Tune. Well, now it's time for the current hit by the only recording act ever to appear on Dick Clark's American Bandstand without ever having performed in public and without ever having a hit record. It happened because this group was so clever. You see, over in London in the fall of 76, a newly formed rock band was hard at work rehearsing four songs. They'd not yet made any recordings or performed anywhere. Now, when they had those four songs rehearsed to perfection, instead of recording a regular demo on audio tape, the band went into a television studio and had a videotape recording made of themselves performing their four songs. Then they mailed video cassette copies to various record companies. Well, several labels responded instantly, but Chrysalis Records made the best offer, so that's who they signed with. Then Chrysalis sent copies of that same videotape to several major TV shows in the United States, among them American Bandstand. Well, Bandstand's producers tell us it's against the show's policy to book an act that hasn't charted or at least performed in public professionally. But they made an exception with this English group because the videotape demo was so impressive. And in February 1977, before their first album and single had debuted on the Billboard charts, the Babies gave the very first public performance of their career on American Bandstand. Here they are with their current hit, Back on My Feet Again, at number 37.

0: second week on American Top 40, moving from 33 to 37. Back on my feet again, the Babies. And the countdown rolls on.
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0: 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From Heart Butte, Montana to Heart River, North Dakota. Up four notches to number 36, here's Heart with Even It Up.

0: The song is Even It Up. Second week on the chart, moves to 36. That's Heart. Coming up, the latest hit by a superstar who started out to be a doctor, but changed his mind, decided he couldn't handle it after a stranger died in his arms on a New York sidewalk.
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0: 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This week, The Whispers, a five-man group from Watts, California, keep climbing with their first Top 40 hit, and the beat goes on. Up four notches to number 35, a number one song.

0: Last week, 39. This week, 35 for And the Beat Goes On, The Whispers on American Top 40. Well, now we're up to the latest hit by the superstar whose first choice for a career was medicine. From the time he was 10 years old, Neil Diamond had wanted to be a doctor. And his dream stayed with him right through high school in Brooklyn and on into college at New York University. He was a pre-med student. But as months went by, Neil was bothered more and more by his awareness that he got too involved emotionally in other people's problems. And during his junior year, he said something happened to him to convince him once and for all that he was not cut out for a career in medicine. He was walking down a Manhattan street one day when a man walking in front of him suddenly collapsed. Neil realized the man was having a heart attack and rushed over to help him. Neil said, "I gave him mouth-to-mouth resuscitation and heart massage, but he died in my arms. I knew then I could never be a doctor." End of quote. Well, it was a disappointing decision for Neil Diamond to make. His lifelong dream was over. So he turned his attention to his second love, music. And maybe he hasn't been saving lives or mending broken bones, but millions of fans around the world feel good when they hear Neil Diamond sing his songs. His latest is September Morn.
1: Stay for just a while. Stay and let me look at you. It's been so long, I hardly knew you.

0: Neil Diamond's 29th Top 40 record. This week, it falls to 34 in the countdown. September Morn. 33 hits to number one, and we're counting them down.
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0: From Hollywood, this is Casey Kasem, and from their album, Twice the Fire, here are Herb Fame and Linda Green. Peaches and Herb at number 33 with I Play.

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0: Since 1971, Boston's Jay Giles Band has hit the top 45 times with Looking for a Love, Give It to Me, Must Have Got Lost, One Last Kiss, and their current hit, Come Back. It moves up four positions this week to 32. The Jay

0: in our weekly review of all the number one songs of the 70s from the AT40 archives of March 1978. That was Andy Gibb with Love is Thicker Than Water, Billboard's 214th number one single of the 70s. This is Casey Kasem in Hollywood counting down the most popular songs in the USA on American Top 40. We're 31 hits away from the number one song in the land, and we'll continue the countdown in a moment.
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0: Debuting in the countdown this week is a man whose last Top 40 record came 13 years ago. Jimmy Ruffin was hitting in the mid-60s with songs like I Passed This Way Before and What Becomes of the Brokenhearted. His latest is Hold On to My Love. Debuting at number 31, Jimmy Ruffin. Today.

written in part by Robin Gibb, Hold On to My Love. Jimmy Ruffin, after 13 years out of the top 40 with a debut record at number 31. Every week on AT40, we count down the biggest hits in the USA. From Rock Bluff, Florida to Rock Falls, Illinois. From Rock Creek, Kansas to Rock Springs, Wyoming. And at number 30, here's Rock With You by Michael Jackson.

Michael Jackson at number 30 in the countdown this week, falling 3 with Rock With You. Top recording acts like Poco, the Eagles, Linda Ronstadt, and many more can all trace their rock roots to a mid-60s rock band that lasted only 2 years. Coming up as an AT40 Extra is the only top 40 hit that important source band ever had, for what it's worth. Casey Kasem. American Top 40 is presenting America's most popular songs based on Billboard's official rankings of the week's top singles. Here's the Los Angeles group Toto with a song that peaked last week at number 26. Toto dropping to 29 with 99.

0: Toto at number 29 on AT40 with 99. This is Casey in Hollywood, and now we're up to our AT40 Extra, the only top 40 hit by a band that's been called the most influential of all American rock groups. That's what Rolling Stone magazine recently said of the mid-60s band called Buffalo Springfield, a band that was able to stay together for barely 2 years. This is the story of the powerful Buffalo Springfield. Back in 1966, the American rock scene was in a state of confusion. The British invasion had knocked the wind out of the American rockers, and as our musicians searched about for new directions, a lot of performers migrated to Los Angeles looking for something fresh. And here's where a band was formed that would change the shape of American rock. The band included at one time or another guitarists Stephen Stills, Richie Furey, Jim Messina, and Neil Young. They created what Rolling Stone calls an eclectic country rock style that remains current more than a decade later. After only 2 years, Buffalo Springfield broke up. But its members went off either to form or to become key parts of some of the most important rock acts of the 70s, including Crosby, Stills, Nash & Young, Loggins & Messina, Poco, and Blood, Sweat & Tears. And those bands influenced other acts like The Eagles, Jackson Browne, Crazy Horse, J.D. Souther, and Linda Ronstadt. All this from a band that hit the top 40 only once. 13 years ago, they hit number 7 with this classic. For what it's worth, here's Buffalo Springfield.
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0: 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For What It's Worth by Buffalo Springfield. And the countdown rolls on.
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0: is heard in the 50 states and around the world every week on great radio stations like WSEZ, Winston-Salem, North Carolina, WSSV, Petersburg, Virginia, and WSTX, St. Croix, the Virgin Islands. Dropping seven notches to number 28, The Dirt Band with

Last week 21, this week down to 28, the Dirt Band with An American Dream. A few weeks ago, Billy Joel walked off with the Grammy Awards for Album of the Year and Best Pop Vocal Performance by a Male for his LP 52nd Street. But Billy Joel isn't the type to sit on his laurels. This week, he's got the highest debuting single in our countdown. Coming in at 27, Billy Joel on American Top 40 with You May Be Right.

0: highest debuting record of the week at number 27, Billy Joel and You May Be Right. Coming up, a long-distance dedication from a woman in California to a male friend who shared some growing pains with her in a halfway house.
1: The hits from coast to coast, American
0: 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AT40 originates in Hollywood. I'm Casey Kasem.
1: Number 26.
0: Here's the seven-man group formed in Union City, New Jersey, who spent some great years in San Francisco and now hang their hats in Nashville. Here's Dr.

Dr. Hook debuted last week with Sexy Eyes at number 31, this week at number 26 in the countdown. This is Casey on American Top 40 in Hollywood. The letters that many of you send in every week asking for long-distance dedications really underscore just how much we count on popular songs to express a lot of feelings for us. Like this letter from a woman in San Mateo, California. Here's what she writes. Dear Casey, I'd like to make a dedication to a very dear friend named David. David and I met 10 years ago while we were teenagers in a halfway house. We were both there because of drug problems. When I arrived there, I was frightened and confused. David helped me through those grueling first weeks, and we became very close friends. We shared our dreams, fears, and realities. With David's help, I was able to redirect my life into a useful, loving one. David and I lost contact with each other 8 years ago. I'm married now and have a beautiful daughter and a beautiful life, filled with simple joy and love. I miss David terribly, though. There's never been another friend like David in my life. Friendships like ours don't happen very often. I'd like to dedicate Even Now to David. For even now, I think about him and wonder where he is. Many thanks, Diane. Okay, Diane, here's your long-distance dedication.

0: 1978. That's Barry Manilow with Even Now, a long-distance dedication from Diane in California to David, the good friend who helped her straighten out her life. If there's a dedication you'd like to send in, just mail it to Long Distance Dedication, Box 2000, Hollywood, California. Our zip code is 90028. And the countdown continues on American Top 40.
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0: I'm Casey Kasem. In the next song, two men sing lead. They're members of the group Air Supply. Graham Russell sings the verses and Russell Hitchcock sings the choruses. It's Hitchcock's voice that does the incredible octave jump in the last chorus. Here's Air Supply climbing to number 25 with Lost

0: There's the biggest moving record within the countdown. The Australian group Air Supply. At number 25, they move up 7 notches with Lost in Love.
1: Number 24.
0: Here's the girl from Brooklyn who trained for Grand Opera and switched to rock and roll. It's Pat Benatar with a song called Heartbreaker, slipping a position this week down to number 24.

0: Benatar and her hit song at number 24, falling a notch this week, is Heartbreaker. Now, listen to a piece of this Beatle hit from 1969. Only number one record on which the Beatles shared label credits with another artist. Well, this other artist is now on the countdown, and his song is coming up.
1: It's from coast to coast, American Top 40.
0: I'm Casey Kasem. This week, Anne Murray falls seven notches to number 23 with Daydream.

Canadian Anne Murray at number 23, falling from 16 with Daydream Believer. This is Casey Kasem on American Top 40 in Hollywood. And now, we're up to the song by the only person that the Beatles ever shared label credits with on a number one record. Listen to this.

0: 1969, those are the Beatles with Get Back, the only number one record on which the Beatles ever shared label credits with another artist. And 4 years later, this other artist was involved in a crazy chart coincidence with two of the Beatles. By this time, of course, they were ex-Beatles. It was 1973, and Paul McCartney was in the number one spot with My Love. And he was replaced in the top position by George Harrison's Give Me Love. And George was replaced at number one by this other artist with a song called Will It Go Round in Circles? Get the picture? Three artists who were on a number one record together, Get Back, later hitting number one individually, one right after another. Now, who is this other artist? The only person ever to share label credits with the Beatles on a number one song? Why, it's musician Billy Preston, who got that label credit for playing keyboards on Get Back. And now, singer, composer, and organist Billy Preston is in the countdown in a duet with Sarita at number 22. Here's With You, I'm Born Again.
1: Come bring me

Billy Preston and Sarita. From the soundtrack of the motion picture Fast Break, With You, I'm Born Again. At number 22, moving up three notches. Now from the AT40 archive. Another of the number one songs of the 70s. We're reviewing them all at the rate of three a week from January 1970 right on through. And we're up to March of 78. This was the 215th number one single of the 70s, Night Fever, by

0: from the 1840 archives of March 1978. That was the Bee Gees with Night Fever, Billboard's 215th number one single of the 70s. This is American Top 40 in Hollywood, California, counting down the most popular songs in the USA. I'm Casey Kasem, and we'll continue in a moment. 21 hits to go to the number one song in the land this week.
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0: You're hearing the 40 biggest hits in the nation according to Billboard's official survey of radio stations and record stores from coast to coast. 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My name's Casey Kasem, and our countdown continues.
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0: Here's a recent number one song that's been in the countdown now for 20 weeks, and it spent 14 of those weeks in the top 10. Dropping now to 21, here are The Captain and Tennille.

There's one of the biggest hits of the year, The Captain and Tennille, dropping from 13 to 21 with Do That to Me One More Time. Every week, American Top 40 is heard in the 50 states and around the world on great radio stations like WTTL, Madisonville, Kentucky, WTON, Stanton, Virginia, and WRNL, Richmond, Virginia. Up two notches to number 20, here's Tommy James. She was

Casey Kasem. Well, Bob Seger leaps five notches up to number 19 this week. And in this latest hit of his, he's full of questions. Who's going to ride that chrome three-wheeler? Who's going to make that first mistake? Who wants to wear those gypsy leathers all the way to Fire Lake? Who's

Bob Seger with hit song number 19 in our survey this week, Fire Lake. Well, now, the latest pop hit by jazz star Chuck Mangione, who told us how his father used spaghetti dinners to help his son's career along. Frank Mangione was an Italian immigrant who owned a grocery store in Rochester, New York. And from the time Chuck was 10, his father would take him and his brother around to the various jazz clubs in town. Not because he was trying to push him into music, but because the boys already loved it. But seeing a jazz star perform was just the beginning of the story. During intermission, Father Frank would walk up to the star of the show, for example, Cannonball Adderley, and he'd say, "Hi, Cannonball. My name is Mr. Mangione. These are my kids. They play." They'd start talking, and then Mr. Mangione would invite the musicians over to the house for a spaghetti dinner and Italian wine. And the evening would end with a star-packed jam session in the Mangione living room. Papa Mangione's personality was so warm and genuine that it took total strangers maybe half a minute to feel as if they were an old friend. When he said, "Come to the house," they came. The who's who of jazz in the 50s, including Chuck's main idol and inspiration, the great Dizzy Gillespie. Frank Mangione gave his children a beautiful gift. At the time that he was helping prepare them for life, he was showing them how to enjoy it. Here's Chuck Mangione and "Give It All You've Got."

0: Chuck Mangione at number 18 in the countdown this week in American Top 40 with Give It All You Got. He wrote it as well and produced it. We have 17 hits on our way to number one, and we're counting them down.
1: The hits from coast to coast, American.
0: Billboard ranks them, AT40 counts them down. I'm Casey Kasem. Here's the third hit from an album that's already given us two number ones. Don't Stop Till You Get Enough and Rock With You. Up three notches to number 17, here's the LP's title tune, Off the Wall. My

off the wall. This is Casey Kasem on American Top 40 in Hollywood. Number 16. One of the most successful record producers in the music business today also has one of the toughest names to pronounce. It has no vowels in it, unless you can count the Y's. He spells his name S-Z-Y-M-C-Z-Y-K, and it's pronounced Simzik, Bill Simzik. Here's a single he recently produced for the Eagles at number 16, I Can't Tell You Why.

0: The Eagles move up two notches on American Top 40 to number 16 with I Can't Tell You Why. 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
1: Confess. Why don't you confess?
0: That Top 20 smash was the first hit in recording history where the artist sang a duet all by himself, or herself. And the singer who did it first is one of the biggest stars in chart history. Details are coming up.
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0: AT40 originates in Hollywood. I'm Casey Kasem. Holding at number 15 for the second week, here's Tom Petty and the Heartbreakers with Refugee.

holding at number 15 on American Top 40 this week with Refugee. That's Tom Petty and the Heartbreakers. This is Casey on American Top 40 in Hollywood. In the history of the charts, the first hit song in which an artist sang a duet with him or herself was this one. There was a time when a vocal duet meant that two people sang a song together. And if you heard a recording with three vocal parts, you knew that three people had recorded it together. But that all changed in the late 40s, when legendary guitarist Les Paul developed the technique of overdubbing. And in 1948, one of the top female recording stars of all time became the first to have a hit, singing a duet with herself. Let's hear a piece of that song one more time.

0: That was the first hit vocal in chart history where one singer sang two parts. The name of that top 20 smash of 32 years ago is Confess. And the lady who sang the duet with herself was a singing star from Claremore, Oklahoma, Miss Patti Page. Patti Page, a superstar of the pre-rock era who kept on hitting the top 40 right on up to the Beatle years. And the countdown continues.
1: Number 14.
0: Moving up three notches to number 14, here's Texan Christopher Cross with Ride Like the Wind.

0: Christopher Cross, fourth week on the chart, now at number 14 with Ride Like the Wind. There are two former high school classmates in our countdown who 10 years ago in school had nothing in common. He was a well-behaved conformist, and she was a social rebel. But now, they're together on a hit record, and it's coming up. Climbing one notch this week, here's the trio of Ray, Goodman, and Brown at number 13, Special Lady.
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Ray, Goodman, and Brown at number 13, moving up a notch with Special Lady. This is American Top 40 in Hollywood, and I'm Casey Kasem. Well, as we all learned in science class, opposites attract. That's how magnets work, that's how electricity works, and sometimes that's how relationships work. At least, that's how it was for Terry DeSerio and Harry Casey. Terry told us recently that she and Casey first met each other way back in junior high school. But they weren't friends back then. Terry said we ran with two entirely different crowds. Casey was real conservative and a good boy, and he used to sing in the chorus. But I was really rebellious. I was being suspended or expelled every other week. That's what Terry DeSerio told us of her school days with Harry Casey. Then, after high school graduation, she said she and Casey went their separate ways. Then last year, Terry recorded an album with a little help from Barry Gibb. And even though the album didn't turn into a blockbuster, it got Terry a phone call from her old schoolmate, Casey. He asked her if she'd like to try doing an LP with him. And that album is a hit, like the first single from it. At number 12, here's Terry DeSerio with Casey and Yes, I'm Ready. I don't

Terry DeSerio with KC at number 12 in popularity, falling 5 notches with Yes, I'm Ready. 11 big ones to number 1 and counting them down. You know, exactly a year ago, the group Blondie was blazing up the chart with their first hit, Heart of Glass. It went to number 1. Blondie's latest is up a notch to number 11, the theme song from American Gigolo.

number 11 on American Top 40, Blondie with Call Me. Now from the AT40 archives. Another of the number one songs of the 70s, and we're up to May 1978. This was the 216th number one single of the 70s. If I Can't Have You by Yvonne.

0: in our weekly review of all the number one songs of the 70s from the AT40 archives of May 1978. That was Yvonne Elliman with If I Can't Have You, the 216th number one single of the 70s. I'm Casey Kasem. This is American Top 40 in Hollywood. We're counting down the week's biggest hit singles, and we're 10 hits away from the number one song. We'll continue in a moment, so stay right where you are.
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0: As we continue the countdown of the 40 biggest hits in the USA, I'd like to welcome CFNB in Fredericton, New Brunswick, Canada, to the American Top 40 family. Great to have you with us. My name's Casey Kasem, and we're doing our weekly survey of the most popular records in the country as computed by Billboard magazine. And on we go.
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0: At number 10, Linda Ronstadt with How Do I Make You?

33-year-old Linda Ronstadt, born in Tucson, Arizona, making her home in Malibu Beach, California, at number 10 with How Do I Make You? Well, now we're up to the latest single by Kool and the Gang. From the group's name, you probably guess that Kool is the singer, or maybe the lead guitarist. But Robert Kool Bell is neither. He's the group's bass player, and he stays in the background. But he's led his band to number 9 this week. Kool and the Gang, 200.

0: At number 9, second week in the top 10 for Cool in the Gang. This is Casey on AT40 in Hollywood. Coming up, a long-distance dedication from a man in New Jersey to the greatest inspiration of his life, his father.
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0: American Top 40 is heard in the 50 states and around the world every week on great radio stations like WVIC, Lansing, Michigan, WVLD, Valdosta, Georgia, and WVUV, Pango Pango, American Samoa. Stepping up one position this week to number 8, here's Shalimar with Second Time.

There's a song that went number one on the soul chart, number one on the disco chart, and moves up one this week to number eight on American Top 40. Shalimar and The Second Time Around. This is Casey Kasem in Hollywood. And, you know, sometimes a popular song will reach out and touch somebody's life like nothing else. And that's really what our long-distance dedications are all about. Here's one from a man in New Jersey. Listen to what he writes. Dear Casey, this is probably one of the most unusual long-distance dedications you'll ever receive. It's from me, Howard, to my father, Harry. I'm an only child, and having lost my mother while I was in high school, I became particularly close to my dad. One Saturday back in 1974, my father and I were riding in our car when we heard a deeply moving record on the radio by Harry Chapin, Cats in the Cradle. This record told the story of a father who never had time for his son while the boy was growing up, followed by the reverse situation of the same son grown up who never had time for his aging father. The song prompted a conversation between my father and me. My father explained how he could have maintained his own business and probably have become richer than by working for others, but that he wanted to give more time to my mother and me. My dad then told me, as he had many times, how proud he was of me and my educational achievements. I, too, Casey, was very grateful to my dad for all he had done for me and all the guidance and love he'd given me. But I'd never really told him so until that night. Well, 2 days later, my dad was killed in a freak industrial accident, leaving me alone and in a state of shock, with only his hopes, his dreams, and my fond memories of him to sustain me. It's now more than 5 years later, and I've become a very successful CPA in a supervisory position with the largest national accounting firm. I'm sure that part of my achievement rests with the drive that my dad instilled in me. So, to the soul of my father, wherever he may be, will you please play Cats in the Cradle? Sincerely, Howard J. Tucker. Okay, Howard, here's your long-distance dedication.

1974. That was Cats in the Cradle by Harry Chapin. A long-distance dedication from Howard in New Jersey to the memory of his father. And the countdown continues on American Top 40.

I'm Casey Kasem. Well, we spoke to singer-songwriter Rupert Holmes recently. He gave us an unusual insight into how story songs are created. Rupert told us, "What I make up is as real to me as what really happens. Once I've created a member of my cast of characters, I know who that person is." Moving up a notch to number 7, here's Rupert Holmes with

third week in the top 10 on American Top 40, moving up a notch to number 7, Rupert Holmes with Him. There are two songs in our countdown this week about radio broadcasting. Back at number 39, there was Pilot of the Airwaves by Charlie Dore, which is about DJs. And at number 6, here's Donna Summer with a song about radio dedications. 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

0: six big weeks in the top 10. At number six this week, falling one notch, Donna Summer, On the Radio. The five biggest hits in the USA are coming right up.
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0: According to our AT40 dictionary, a spinner is a fisherman's lure that revolves when drawn through the water. It's particularly effective at landing big fish. This week, a vocal group called The Spinners has also landed a big one. At number five, here are The Spinners with Working My

0: spinners move up one more notch in the top 10 from number 6 to number 5 this week with Working My Way Back to You. And the countdown continues with the 4 biggest songs in the country coming up.
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0: This is Casey Kasem in Hollywood. A decade ago, when Andy Gibb was living in Spain, he'd perform in local clubs singing his famous brother's songs. These days, Andy's got 6 hit singles of his own to sing. Here's one of them, holding at number 4.

0: 21-year-old Andy Gibb at number 4 for 3 consecutive weeks with Desire. This is Casey on American Top 40 in Hollywood.
1: Number 3.
0: After 4 weeks at number 1, here's Queen with Crazy Little Thing Called Love.

0: Well, for the last 4 weeks, that's been the number one song in the USA. Queen with Crazy Little Thing Called Love. This week, they fall from number one to number three, which means the two biggest hits in the USA are coming right up.
1: The hits from coast to coast.
0: I'm Casey Kasem. In the last 5 years, Dan Fogelberg has been in the top 43 times with Part of the Plan, The Power of Gold, and this week at number two with Longer.

Glenn Fogelberg remains at number 2 on American Top 40 with Longer. This is Casey on AT40 in Hollywood. And now, before we hear the new number 1 song in America, let's take a look at the tops of the other Billboard charts. Number 1 on the country chart is Why Don't You Spend the Night by Ronnie Milsap. Number 1 on the soul chart is And the Beat Goes On by The Whispers. Number 1 on the LP chart for the 10th week in a row is The Wall by Pink Floyd. And now, a song from that LP moves to the top of the pop singles chart. Here's one of rock history's most successful album acts with the first number 1 song of their career. This is the new number 1 record in America, Another Brick in the Wall by Pink Floyd.

0: And there's the new number one song in the USA. Pink Floyd with Another Brick in the Wall. Well, that's it. You've just heard the 40 most popular records determined by Billboard magazine for the week ending March 22nd, 1980. American Top 40 is produced in Hollywood by Watermark Incorporated. Executive producer Tom Rounds. Producer Don Bastani. I'm Casey Kasem. Join me again next week for our countdown of the 40 biggest hits in the USA. Till then, keep your feet in the ground and keep reaching for the stars. And keep your radio tuned right where it is.
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0: This is American Top 40, where you're about to hear the 40 top songs in the USA, from New England to Hawaii, from Canada to Mexico. Every week we count down a new list taken from the record popularity charts of Billboard magazine. My name's Casey Kasem, and we're coming to you from Hollywood. Well, in this hour, we'll hear two of this week's five debut songs. One of them, a song that took 4 years to reach the top 40. Plus, the oldie that was the first of the big hit protest songs to hit number one. That was 5 years ago, all right? Now it's on with the countdown.
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0: Last week at number 29, dropping 11 points this week, it's done by the Three Degrees, and it's a big hit called Maybe.
5: You know, girls, it's hard to find a guy that really blows your mind. And you just dig everything about it. And when you mess up your good thing, you feel like you want to die. I know, because I messed up mine. You know, girls, sometimes we can say some pretty dumb things. I told the nicest guy in the world to get lost. I don't need you. But he was cool. He just stood there looking so hurt. And he said, that's the way you want it. And he split. I just stood there looking dumb and let that man walk right out of my life. And I've been as evil as a wet hen ever since. I said I wasn't gonna sweat it. Oh, but I did. How do you just forget something that's a part of it? And then one evening I was standing at the bus stop and I heard a voice behind me say, oh, I just fell all apart inside because I hadn't heard that voice in such a long time. I turned around, and there he was. Oh, he was looking so good. I couldn't help but wonder if the flame was still there. But I knew I had to find out, and it had to be now. So I took his hand, looked into his eyes.

Maybe the 3 degrees. The countdown continues. I'm Casey Kasem on American Top 40. And until this week, B.J. Thomas had the longest running record on the charts this year with Raindrops. But as of right now, he has to share that title with an English group. In a tie at 22 straight weeks on the charts, here's Ben.

County Fair and hitching a ride. And this is Casey Kasem, and this is American Top 40. Here's the idol of the teeny boppers with his brand new one and a little more serious here than he usually is. It's Bobby Sherman at number 38, Julie, Do You Love Me?

0: want to take you higher. That's Ike and Tina Turner. And from Hollywood, this is Casey Kasem. The countdown continues till we get to the top.
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0: It's a groovy situation. That's Gene Chandler, and we're just one song away from the hit that has taken 4 years to make the top 40.
1: The hits from coast to coast. 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
0: Junior Walker, the All-Stars, number 35 this week. Do you see my

You see my love for you growing, Junior Walker and the All-Stars. Now the hit that has taken 4 years to reach the top 40, during which time 11 other songs by this singer have made it. The tune was first released back in 1966 and got onto the charts, but not as high as the top 40. Well, this time around, it's already at number 34, and it's still climbing. Here's Neil Diamond. Do you remember?

Neil Diamond on American Top 40. This is Casey Kasem. The hit was Solitary Man. It's the top songs from the Atlantic Coast to Waikiki Beach that we count on every week on American Top 40. Teach your children Crosby, Stills, Nash & Young.

Crosby, Stills, Nash, and Young. Teach your children on American Top 40. My name's Casey Kasem. We're coming to you from Hollywood, and the countdown continues with Melanie and the Edwin Hawkins Singers.

lay down, and it was Melanie and the Edwin Hawkins Singers doing it for you on American Top 40. 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My name is Casey. 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

0: Fly, the Slick, and the Wicked, the Lost Generation. 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
0: 30 of the biggest hits to go, and this is number 30. It's done by The Neighborhood, and the song is called Big Yellow Taxi.

a big yellow taxi and done by the neighborhood. From Hollywood, this is Casey Kasem in American Top 40. Here are the four Canadians who last month played at the White House reception for the younger members of England's royal family, Prince Charles and Princess Anne. Here at number 29, the guest.

songs on the chart than any other American singing group in the history of pop music. Now, it wasn't an overnight success story for these girls. Their first five releases were disappointments. It was 2.5 years after their first release that they finally had a big hit song. A big hit that became number one, the first of five consecutive number one songs. In 8 years, they've had a total of 33 hit tunes. Here's the group with the magic that makes hits. Motown Supreme.

Everybody's got the right to love. They're the new Supremes. This is Casey Kasem on American Top 40. And it's time now for a hit tune by a singing group and instrumental group that first built a reputation of playing good music and breaking their instruments on stage. It first happened at the Monterey Pop Festival. That's where they made their reputation. Long since, they've stopped breaking their instruments on stage. However, they haven't stopped breaking hits. They continue to do it. With this one, by The Who.

0: 27 on American Top 40, the supergroup The Who and Summertime Blues. For the first hour on American Top 40, we heard two of this week's five new songs. The remaining three are bunched right at the beginning of our second hour. And among them is the new single by the single Diana Ross. The 26 most popular hits in the country today. Still to go on American Top 40. This is Casey Kasem. Don't go away.
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0: Here we roll into the second hour of American Top 40, starting off with a double play of two of this week's debut tunes. Let's count them down.
2: Number 26.
0: Well, here's the former Queen Bee of the Supremes, now on her own. She opened her solo act in L.A.'s biggest nightclub a few days ago. Next week, I'll report what the critics have to say. Here now, Diana Ross.

song, Diana Ross, Ain't No Mountain High Enough. The top hits in America from Boston to Honolulu. This is Casey Kasem. The countdown continues. Blood, Sweat, and Tears. Debut at number 25.

0: Looking out my back door, another double-sided hit for Creedence Clearwater Revival, and we're 10 minutes away from an oldie by the only female duo from England ever to reach the top 10 in the United States. And they have a French name.
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0: Are you ready? 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
1: Number 21.
0: Last week, this song was number 14. Coming in at number 21 this week, Ohio, Crosby, Stills, Nash.

Crosby, Stills, Nash, and Young. We're counting down the hits on American Top 40. Number 20 is next. But first, the only female duo now from England ever to reach the top 10 in the United States. And they have a French name. They're the two English girls who were secretaries in a London brokerage firm. That was during the day. At night, they took voice lessons. Then they finally started recording. And December 1963, they had a hit that climbed to number 3 on the American charts. The song? You don't have to be a baby to cry. And the two former secretaries...

0: Caravel's an oldie, you don't have to be a baby to cry. From Hollywood, this is Casey Kasem. The countdown continues till we get to the top.
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0: On American Top 40, up 2 points from last week. Done by Kenny Rogers, the first edition. Tell it all, brother.

you plant your feet on higher ground to avoid life's mud and stone. Did you ever kick a good man when he was down?

Did you ever walk before a crippled man? Pretending you were lame. And what made you think one feeble hymn to God?

Tell It All, brother. Kenny Rogers and the First Edition. Every week at this time, we count down the 40 top tunes in the country. My name's Casey Kasem, and here's the only instrumental on American Top 40 this week. At number 19, The Overture from Tommy by The Assembled Multitudes.

Pressure from Tommy, the assembled multitude. We're just one hit away from a top 10 oldie by the youngest actress ever to win an Academy Award. The countdown continues on American Top 40 as we get closer to the top. This week at number 18, moving way up from number 27 last week.

25 or 6-4. That was Chicago. This is Casey Kasem in Hollywood and American Top 40. Here's an oldie by the youngest actress ever to win an Academy Award. At the age of 14, this girl won an Oscar for her supporting role as the young Helen Keller in the picture The Miracle Worker. That was way back in 1962. In 1965, she hit the top 10 with a hit record, Don't You?

Don't Just Stand There from 1965 Academy Award winner, Patti Duke. And now let's continue with the countdown of the hottest hits in the USA today with the Jackson 5.

0: 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We're one song away from a current hit by the singing star who's credited by the President of the United States with preventing more death and destruction than any other entertainer in the business.
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0: Last week at number 23, coming in this week at number 16 on American Top 40, one of the big ones. This is called Patches.
2: I was born and raised down in Alabama on a farm way back up in the woods. I was so ragged that folks used to

patches done by Clarence Carter on American Top 40. This is Casey Kasem, the 15 biggest songs in the country to go. And at number 15, a hit by a top recording artist who's credited by the President of the United States with preventing more death and destruction than any other entertainer in the business. As a teenager, he spent a few years in reform school for stealing. As an adult, he spent a few hours in the White House for dinner. During the long hot summers of the 60s, this singer did more than anyone to prevent the breakout of racial violence, especially right after the death of Martin Luther King. That's when he went on TV to talk to the people. First in Boston for 3.5 hours straight, and the next day in Washington, D.C., where he also went out into the streets to persuade the crowds to go back into their homes. And most of them did. At the White House dinner, his place card had a personal note from the president. It read, "Thanks for what you're doing for your country." Signed, Lyndon B. Johnson. The man the president was thanking, James Brown. 1, 2, 3.

like a sex machine, and the countdown continues on American Top 40. My name's Casey, and here's some good news. In an interview a few days ago, Ringo Starr said that he didn't think the Beatles split was permanent, and that they'd probably be recording again soon. And going back 6 years, here's one of their earlier hits. Do you remember? Do you want to know a secret?

0: They're the Beatles, and do you want to know a secret from 1964? This is American Top 40, and the top 14 tunes in the USA are coming up. My name's Casey Kasem. We're coming to you from Hollywood.
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0: And the third hour of American Top 40 begins. This is Casey Kasem, and we're coming to you from Hollywood. We've got the top 14 songs in the country to go in this hour. I'll have the most successful songwriting trio in the world, and Mungo Jerry jumps way into the top 10 on the way to number 1. Right now, on with the countdown.
2: Number 14.
0: Why can't I touch you? Here's Ronnie Dyson.

Young singer's name is Ronnie Dyson, and the name of his hit song, Why Can't I Touch You? Every week, based on Billboard's national statistics of record sales, we count down the 40 most popular songs in the USA. My name's Casey Kasem. The countdown continues. The song at number 13 this week, up 4 from last week. Play a little.

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more confusion, they're the Temptations. This is Casey Kasem from Hollywood, and the countdown doesn't stop till we get to number one. When Tommy James isn't on the charts, someone else substitutes for him with one of his songs. He wrote it, and he produced it. Here's Alive and Kicking with number 9 this week, Tighter.

0: song Tighter, Tighter. About 6 or 7 minutes from now, we'll be hearing a hit produced by the most successful songwriting trio in the world, whose lyricist gets his ideas from TV soap operas and romance magazines.
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0: Here's a trio of lead singers who haven't had a miss since their first big hit, Try a Little Tenderness. And that was 6 consecutive hits ago. Danny Hutton, Corey Wells, and Chuck Negron.
2: Whoa!

American Top 40 by the Three Dog Night. And from Hollywood, this is Casey Kasem. And the countdown doesn't stop until we get to number one. This week's number seven bestseller is a hit tune produced by the most successful songwriting trio in the world. And their lyricist gets ideas from watching TV soap operas and reading romance magazines. They've written most of the hits recorded by the Supremes and quite a few for other Motown artists. The trio Holland, Dozier, Holland. But their talent isn't limited to songwriting. They produce hits as well, as they did for Motown until about a year ago when they left to start their own label. And so far this year, they've produced

0: and the gold suite of pain. This is American Top 40. I'm Casey Kasem, and we're only one hit away from the group that nearly quit the business 2.5 months ago because they thought they were failures.
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1: Number

Warren done by Edwin Starr. Here's a hit by a group that nearly quit the business last May because they thought they were failures. Today, they're the rage of England, and their big hit has shot up to number 5 on the American charts. For years, they bounced around the north of England playing one small folk club after another, undiscovered and underpaid. Well, 10 weeks ago, they were so broke and discouraged, they were at the point of breaking up. One of them was splitting to Europe. The other 3 were set to go back to everyday jobs. Then they got a booking at the Hollywood Music Festival in England, which had some pretty heavy acts like the Grateful Dead and Jose Feliciano, and they stole the show. 2 weeks later, their single was number 1 in England and stayed there for 7 consecutive weeks. Here's Mungo Jerry. In the summer.

In the summertime, Mungo Jerry. KCK's Amir in Hollywood, the countdown goes on. The tune that comes in at number 4 this week is done by Eric Burden and War Spill the Wine.

rest in a big field of tall grass. 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I dreamed I was in a Hollywood movie.

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bottle of wine. That's War with Eric Burdon. And the countdown continues on American Top 40. In the number three position this week, signed, sealed, delivered on your Stevie Wonder.

0: 80 Wonder signed, sealed, delivered. I'm yours. We're counting down the hits on American Top 40.
1: Number two.
0: From Hollywood, this is Casey Kasem. Countdown continues till we get to number one. This is number two this week. Here's Bread. Make it with you.

0: has been in the number two position for the past three consecutive weeks. Make It With You and Done by Bread. And now on American Top 40, we're ready for the big one.
1: Billboard's number one.
0: Little Burt Bacharach piano right here, and a Hal David lyric, and the Carpenters a singer. Fourth week in a row, number one.

0: There it is, the number one song again this week, Close to You by the Carpenters. You've just heard the 40 biggest selling hits in America this week, and you heard them on American Top 40. My name's Casey Kasem. We do our countdown every week here at this time. Our list of the top 40 comes from Billboard's weekly tabulation of the country's most popular songs, compiled from retail record sales. American Top 40 is a Watermark production, and we pre-record the show in Hollywood. Hope you'll join me again next week, and we'll do it again. Count down the 40 biggest hit songs in the USA. Till then, keep your feet in the ground and keep reaching for the stars.
1: 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Special thanks to Kalila Dawkins, Rob Durkee, Pete Battistini, Scott Lakefield, Mike Savage, Michael Cross, Dave Nunes, and of course, the legend where the countdown began, Casey Kasem. I'm Larry Morgan. 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
0: Hello again and welcome to American Top 40. My name's Casey Kasem and I'm all set to count down the biggest hits in the USA. The official Billboard survey says these are the records you're buying and radio stations are playing all over America. Now, before we start our climb to the number one song in the land this week, let's recap last week's top three. The song at number three last week was Freedom by Wham. Number two was Cherish by Kool & the Gang. And last week's number one song was Money for Nothing by Dire Straits. It's been at number one for 2 weeks now. Will it hold on for three? We'll find out at the end of our survey. And here we go.
3: Number 40.
0: Leading off is a debut song by Canadian singer and songwriter Corey Hart. It's the follow-up to his recent number three ballad, Never Surrender. Coming in at number 40, here's Corey Hart with Boy in the Box.

in the Box, the latest top 40 hit by Corey Hart, the Canadian from Montreal. He debuts at number 40 this week. This next song is by another Canadian, a super producer originally from Victoria, British Columbia. He's produced smash singles and albums for Chicago, Kenny Rogers, and many other acts. He co-wrote and produced the recent number one song by John Parr, St. Elmo's Fire. His name, David Foster. And now he has his first chart single as a recording artist. Coming in at number 39, here's David Foster with an instrumental, the love theme from St. Elmo's Fire.

0: David Foster on American Top 40 from the St. Elmo's Fire soundtrack. That's Love Theme from St. Elmo's Fire. It debuts at number 39 as the countdown continues.
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0: From Hollywood, I'm Casey Kasem. Six songs debut this week. The six that drop out are Summer of 69 by Bryan Adams, There Must Be an Angel by Eurythmics, I Got You Babe by UB40, You're Only Human by Billy Joel, Smokin' in the Boys Room by Motley Crue, and Freeway of Love by Aretha Franklin. Those six songs fall out of the countdown. Now, here's another of our six debuts, the latest from Heart. It's called Never.

0: The group Heart from Seattle, Washington. Their 11th top 40 hit is called Never, and it's from the album called Heart. They come in at number 38. A listener wants to know what songs by a solo male and a solo female stayed on the chart the longest. Well, for a solo male, it was this song.
1: Hello, girl, it's been a while. Guess you'll be glad to know.
0: And for a solo female, this song. I have details coming up.
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0: 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Debuting at number 37, it's Communication.

The Power Station on American Top 40 with Communication, debuting at number 37. Now, let's answer that question about the rock era's longest charting hits. A listener in Reston, Virginia, Margaret H. Bleem, wants to know, what male solo singer and what female solo singer have had the longest charting hits in the rock era on the Billboard Hot 100? Well, Margaret, let's take a look at those artists one at a time. The female solo singer with the longest charting hit spent 36 weeks on the chart with this song.

from 1982. That's Gloria by Laura Branigan. 36 weeks on the chart for that song. Now, the male solo singer with the most weeks on the chart kept his song on the Hot 100 for 40 weeks. This song.

78, A Piece of I Go Crazy by Paul Davis. 40 weeks on the singles chart. And by the way, the longest chart hit overall by any recording act was this one.

0: 1982, Tainted Love by the English duo Soft Cell. They kept their song in the chart for 43 weeks, the all-time record. And there's your answer, Margaret. The longest charting song by a solo woman, Gloria by Laura Branigan. By a solo man, I Go Crazy by Paul Davis. And by any act overall, 43 weeks, Tainted Love by Soft Cell. Thanks for your letter. Now on with the countdown.
1: Number 36.
0: Here's the new number one song on the soul chart. It's the second top 40 hit for soul balladeer Freddie Jackson. Coming in at number 36, You Are My Lady.

0: Freddie Jackson and his second hit in the row on American Top 40, debuting at number 36, the follow-up to Rock Me Tonight, You Are My Lady, as the countdown continues.
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0: We're on our way to the number one song in the USA. Here's a song that hit number 10. This week it tumbles from 21 to 35. Invincible by Pat Benatar.

0: The biggest dropping record in the countdown this week, falling 14 notches to number 35. That's Pat Benatar with Invincible, the theme from The Legend of Billie Jean. Coming up, a long-distance dedication from a girl in Missouri. A girl who picked up the phone and reached out to touch someone.
1: Casey's Coast to Coast. American. Top 40.
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1: Number 34.
0: Here's this week's highest debuter. The latest hit by the Thompson Twins. The British trio of Tom Bailey, Alana Curry, and Joe Leeway. Lay Your Hands on Me.

Lay Your Hands on Me. That's the Thompson Twins with their fourth top 40 hit, and it comes in at number 34 this week, the highest debuter in the countdown. The song was co-produced by Nile Rodgers. This is American Top 40 in Hollywood. I'm Casey Kasem. Now we're up to our long-distance dedication. And distance is what solved a problem for a young girl in Polo, Missouri. Here's what she writes. It's short and to the point. Dear Casey, my mother and father divorced 4 years ago. I lived with my mom 3 of those 4 years, and we fought all the time. But beneath the hateful words I spoke was love. 1 year ago, I moved in with my father and stepmom because my problems with my mother became so bad. But the one person I thought I'd be happy to get away from is the person I miss the most of all. Last night on the telephone, for the first time in a long time, my mom and I talked sensibly and like friends. When I hung up the phone, I cried because I was so happy. Casey, please dedicate Time After Time to my mother, Arlene Blake, in Lee's Summit, Missouri, from her daughter, Kim. Okay, Kim, here's your long-distance dedication.

0: That's a number one song from last year by Cyndi Lauper. Time After Time, a long-distance dedication from Kim in Missouri to her mother, Arlene. On American Top 40, I'm Casey Kasem. You know, for the 1980s, in the category of television series that's generated the most Top 40 hits, we have a tie between a daytime soap opera and a nighttime cop show. Each has three hits, and the cop show has two of those hits now on the countdown. Details coming up.
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0: I'm Casey Kasem. A few minutes ago, we heard a long-distance dedication, Time After Time, by Cyndi Lauper. It was co-written by Cyndi and a musician named Rob Hyman. Well, Rob is a member of the band right here at number 33 this week, the band from Philadelphia, Hooters. And Rob Hyman co-wrote their first Top 40 hit. Up five notches, it's called And We Danced.

moving up 5 notches to number 33, second week in the countdown with And We Danced. It's their first top 40 hit. The five-man band is from Philadelphia. In the 1980s, among television series that have generated the most top 40 hits, there's a tie between a soap opera and a cop show, each with 3 top 40s. The record was first set by the daytime soap opera, a soap that's generated these hit songs. The number one tune, Baby Come to Me by Patty Austin and James Ingram, Think of Laura by Christopher Cross, and All I Need, sung by one of the stars of the series, Jack Wagner. He plays the role of Frisco Jones on the highly rated daytime drama, General Hospital. General Hospital became the first television drama to generate 3 top 40 hits. Now, a nighttime drama has scored with 3 top 40s. The first from this primetime cop show was Smuggler's Blues by Glenn Frey. 2 weeks ago, The Theme hit the top 40. And last week, another song by Glenn Frey debuted in the countdown. It's called You Belong to the City, and it was written specifically for Miami Vice. And by the way, Miami Vice is also the first TV drama to have 2 hits in the top 40 at the same time. Jan Hammer's Miami Vice theme coming up a little bit later on. And at number 32 this week, climbing 7 notches, Glenn Frey's You Belong to the City.

0: to the City. Glenn Frey with the third song from the television series Miami Vice to make the top 40. At number 32, it moves up 7 notches, second week in the countdown. I'm Casey Kasem. This is AT40 in Hollywood. We're counting down the 40 biggest singles, and we're 31 hits away from the number one song in the USA. We'll continue in a moment, so stay right there.
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0: 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And 1053 AM, KCNM on the island of Saipan, one of the Mariana Islands in the Pacific. Welcome to American Top 40. My name's Casey Kasem, and we're counting down the week's biggest hits the way they're ranked on the official Billboard Pop Singles chart. And on we go.
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0: From the LP Knee Deep in the Hoopla, here's Starship and We Built This City.

We built this city by the band originally called Jefferson Airplane, then Jefferson Starship, now simply Starship. They move 9 notches to number 31. Coming up, the first top 40 hit we know of ever inspired by a hamburger stand. A hamburger stand in the heart of Hollywood where the owner says the rock star who hit with the song is just another customer. Casey Kasem. There are 4 songs by Canadians in our survey this week. We've already heard the hits by Corey Hart and David Foster. A little later in our survey, we'll hear the latest by the Canadian band Loverboy. Now at number 30, here's a man who calls Vancouver home. Bryan Adams with One Night Love Affair.

second week in the countdown, moving up seven notches with his eighth top 40 hit, and it's called One Night Love Affair. This is Casey counting them down on American Top 40. Now, we're up to the hit by Don Henley, and it's the first top 40 hit we know of ever inspired by a hamburger stand. This open-air hamburger stand is in the heart of Hollywood. It's your typical burger stand with bottles of ketchup and Tabasco sauce on the counter alongside fresh donuts sitting under a plastic cover. There are 11 stools around the U-shaped counter, plus three small tables with two chairs each, all under an awning that reads, in handwriting, Sunset Grill. And the specialty there is a double chili cheeseburger for $2.10. The owner is Joe Froelich, a little silver-haired man in blue jeans who's operated the place and has done all the cooking for more than 25 years. Joe says that Don Henley was and still is just another customer, even though Don's song has changed business a little bit. Regular customers have been eating at the Sunset Grill for over 20 years. But now, rock fans drop by to check out the place, and some Hollywood tour buses have put it on their roof. A few months ago, when Don Henley gave a concert in Los Angeles, he invited grill owner Joe Froelich to the show. That night, he dedicated his performance of Sunset Grill to Joe, thanking him for the inspiration and for the food. The song inspired by a burger stand in Hollywood is at number 29 this week. Here's Sunset Grill.

0: Wilson, Don Henley on American Top 40, the ex-Eagles singing Sunset Grill. He's at number 29, moving up five notches, third week in the countdown. 28 big ones to number one as the countdown continues.
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0: I'm Casey Kasem. At number 28, from the album called How to Be a Zillionaire, here's the number one dance song in the USA this week by the English band ABC. It's Be Near Me.

Near Me by the band who call themselves ABC, a three-man, one-woman band from Sheffield, England. They move from 36 to 28, second week in the countdown. Every now and then, we get a hit song written about someone who thinks they're on top but are really headed for a fall. That was the theme of Like a Rolling Stone by Bob Dylan, Play with Fire by The Stones, and You're So Vain by Carly Simon. And it's what Paul Young's new song is about, too. He sings, "You think you got it all set up. You think you got the perfect plan to charm everyone you see and playing any game you can. I got news for you." Here's Paul Young at number 27 with "I'm Gonna Tear Your Playhouse Down."

0: I'm gonna tear your playhouse down from the album The Secret of Association. Englishman Paul Young at number 27, moving up four notches, third week in the survey. As the countdown continues,
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0: 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And WMC FM 100, Memphis, Tennessee. Huey Lewis and the News dropped nine notches to number 26 with their recent number one smash.

Joey Lewis in the News, falling from 17 to 26, 14th week in the survey with Power of Love. In 1962, a young soul singer tried to convince his record company that a live album would really make him a star. They said no, nobody would buy a live album. So the singer paid for the recording right out of his own pocket, cut the album at the Apollo Theater, and came up with one of the biggest live albums in history. Details.

There are 19 songs by solo artists in the countdown this week. 4 by women, 15 by men. And here's one of them. At number 25, Englishman John Waite with Every Step of the Way.

number 25 again this week. That's John Waite and Every Step of the Way. This is Casey on American Top 40. Now, we're up to our story of the young soul singer who believes so much in the power of live performance and live albums that he went against the advice of the experts. Here's the story. Back in 1962, this artist had just signed a new recording contract with King Records. He'd already had several hits on the soul chart, and he came up with the idea of doing a live album at the Apollo Theater. But the head of King Records told the singer, bad idea. No one would want to buy a live version of songs that he'd already recorded. But he knew his record company was wrong, and that only an album recorded live would show off what James Brown could really do. James told writer Jerry Hershey, quote, I was determined, so I decided to do it myself. I said I'd pay for the recording myself if they'd distribute the record. I paid $5,000 out of my own pocket, but I didn't worry about the investment. James said, live is what soul is all about, now ain't it? That album made me, and it made soul. End of quote. Back then, $5,000 was a big investment, and that investment paid off for Soul Brother Number One. James Brown's Live at the Apollo album spent 66 weeks on the Billboard album chart and hit number two. No other soul album had ever done that well on the album chart. And other record companies noticed. Within a year, more live albums were being recorded at the famous Apollo Theater. And more than 20 years later, a hit from the latest of them is in our countdown. From their album, Live at the Apollo, here are Hall & Oates with David Ruffin and Eddie Kendrick. They're at number 24 with The Way You Do the Things You Do and

0: At number 24, moving up five notches, The Way You Do the Things You Do and My Girl. Daryl Hall and John Oates with David Ruffin and Eddie Kendrick live at the Apollo. A listener wants to know, so far in the 80s, who's had the most number one albums? Well, there's a three-way tie between The Prince, The Boss, and the band that gathers no moss. Details coming up.
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0: I'm Casey Kasem. The San Francisco band Night Ranger climbed seven notches to number 23 this week. This is the follow-up to their top 10 hit, Sentimental Street. Night Ranger with 4 in the Morning.

0: Ranger, the five-man band with their fifth top 40 hit. It moves up seven notches this week, and it's called Four in the Morning, I Can't Take Anymore. This is Casey on American Top 40 in Hollywood. Now, let's answer that question about number one albums in the 80s. Robert Capilitan of Quezon City in the Philippines wants to know, so far in the 1980s, who's had the most number one albums? Well, we have a three-way tie, Robert, between the Prince, the Boss, and the band that gathers no moss, the Rolling Stones. Each has had two. In the 1980s, Prince's hit number one on the album chart with a soundtrack from his movie, Purple Rain, and with Around the World in a Day. The Boss, Bruce Springsteen, has hit number one with his albums, The River and Born in the USA. And the Rolling Stones have hit number one in the 80s with their albums, Emotional Rescue and Tattoo You. And there's your answer, Robert. Three acts are tied for the most number one albums so far in this decade with two apiece. Prince, Bruce Springsteen, and the Rolling Stones. And for the sake of comparison, it's interesting to note that the act with the most number one albums in the 70s had seven. That was Elton John. And the act with the most number one albums in the 60s had 13. The Beatles. Thanks for your letter. Now, on with the countdown.
1: Number 22.
0: Here's that smash by Tina Turner that went to number 2. On its way down now, it drops from 12 to 22. From the soundtrack of the movie Mad Max Beyond Thunderdome, it's We Don't Need Another Hero. Tina Turner.

0: Tina Turner with a song she took all the way to number one in Australia and in West Germany. It got as high as number two on American Top 40. This week it falls 10 notches to 22. We Don't Need Another Hero from the Mad Max Beyond Thunderdome soundtrack. I'm Casey Kasem. This is AT40 in Hollywood. We're counting down the week's 40 biggest hits, and we're 21 hits away from number one. We'll continue in just a moment.
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0: We're counting down the hottest hits in the nation on American Top 40. I'm Casey Kasem, and the countdown continues.
2: Number 21.
0: Dropping eight notches this week, here's the 25-year-old superstar Prince and his band The Revolution. Pop Life.

0: Prince and the Revolution on American Top 40. He took that song to number 7. Last week went to 13. This week he's at number 21 with Pop Life. We're counting down to the hit song by the band called Loverboy. And to our story of the most famous Loverboy in history. A man who romanced nearly 200 women. He was a librarian. Details coming up.
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0: We're coming to you from Hollywood. Here's the English band led by Kurt Smith and Roland Orzabal. Their first two top 40 hits in the USA both went to number 1. Everybody wants to rule the world and shout. Their latest climbs 8 notches to number 20 this week. Here's Tears for Fears, their song, Head Over Heels.

Head Over Heels, Tears for Fears, third week in the countdown, moving up 8 notches to number 20. Now on American Top 40, we're up to the latest hit by the Canadian band called Loverboy, and to our story of the most famous Loverboy in history, a man who claimed to have romanced nearly 200 women, a man whose name has now become a synonym for extravagant lovers, the name Casanova. Who was the real Casanova? Well, first of all, he was an Italian. He was born Giovanni Casanova in Venice in 1725. His mother was an actress, and he never knew who his father was. Casanova was raised by his grandmother, and he earned a law degree in college, but he never worked as a lawyer. Instead, he was a gambler, a writer, a spy, a magician, and for the last 30 years of his life, a librarian in the court of a Bohemian count. But mostly, Casanova was a lover. During his time as a librarian, he wrote a 12-volume book called History of My Life. And in that book, he described romantic affairs with nearly 200 women. And he established his reputation as one of the greatest lovers in history. He also described himself as quite a gourmet, as a man who loved to revel in all of his senses. And whether Casanova was telling the truth or just bragging about those women, his name became the word to describe a great lover. This week, the band whose name made us think of Casanova is at number 19 in our survey. Here's Loverboy with Lovin' Every Minute of It.

Loverboy on American Top 40 with Love in Every Minute of It. They're at number 19, moving up 5 notches, 4th week in our survey. At number 18 is the current hit by John Cafferty and the Beaver Brown Band, the song CITY. Not City, but CITY. And it's the 6th Top 40 song in the rock era to have a title in which a word is spelled out. There was R-O-C-K by Bill Haley and the Comets, L-O-N-E-L-Y by Bobby Vinton, B-A-B-Y by Carla Thomas, T-R-O-U-B-L-E by Elvis, and L-O-V-E by Al Green. Those were the first 5 Top 40 songs whose titles were spelled out words. The 6th and latest one climbs a notch to number 18 this week. C-I-T-Y by John Cafferty and the Beaver Brown.

0: C-I-T-Y, from the album Tough All Over. John Cafferty and the Beaver Brown Band moving up a notch, sixth week in the survey, as the countdown continues.
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0: 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Here's the recent number one dance hit by the Pointer Sisters. They took it to number 11 on the pop chart. Falling three notches this week to number 17, it's Dare Me.

the number one dance song in the USA this week. It falls from 14 to 17 on American Top 40. Dare Me by the Pointer Sisters. At number 16 in the countdown is Cry, the hit by the duo of Kevin Godley and Lal Cream. The two Englishmen have spent the last few years not making records, but making videos for acts like Sting and Duran Duran. And even with the success of their own record, Godley and Cream doubt that they'll ever step out from behind the cameras to go on a concert tour. Lal Cream, who's 37 years old, says, quote, "Can you imagine some teenage girl screaming her bloody head off because I turn her on? Look at me. I'm no sex symbol. I don't look like anybody in Duran Duran. The thought of me being a pop star is insane." End of quote by a humble but popular video maker and recording artist. Here's Lal Cream with his partner Kevin Godley. Their song climbs two notches to number 16. Cry

0: Bradley and Cream. Their first chart single as a duo is at number 16, moving up two notches, seventh week in the countdown. The song, Cry. There's a rock superstar in the survey whose fans would shed their blood for him. And in his home state of New Jersey, they really did bleed for him, a pint at a time. Details coming up.
1: Casey's Coast to Coast. American. Top 40.
0: Back at number 39, we heard Canadian producer, musician, and songwriter David Foster debut with the love theme from the movie St. Elmo's Fire. Now, here's the recent number one title song from that movie, a song which David Foster produced and co-wrote with the man who sings it, John Parr. At number 15, St. Elmo's Fire.

almost fire man in motion. John Parr, the 29-year-old Englishman, is at number 15, falling seven notches with his recent number one smash. Now we're up to the superstar whose fans are so loyal, they'll bleed for him a pint at a time. The man we're talking about is Bruce Springsteen, the musician whose current tour is this year's hottest concert ticket. Back on August 17th, tickets were raffled off to two of Bruce's concerts at Giant Stadium in East Rutherford, New Jersey. But the catch was that you couldn't buy a raffle ticket. The way you got a raffle ticket was by donating a pint of blood to the Central Jersey Blood Bank affiliated with the Red Cross. During a five-day period, Bruce Springsteen fans who donated blood were entered in the drawing to win tickets to two of Bruce's concerts. A spokesperson for the blood bank, Melissa Troy, said that blood donations were about five times the normal monthly amount because of the raffle. In all, they took in almost 600 pints of blood. The lucky winners, by the way, were Jackie Britton of Middleton, New Jersey, and Laurie Phillips of South Toms River, New Jersey. Each won a pair of tickets. Now, here's the man who motivated all those blood.

0: I'm moving up six notches, that's I'm going down. The sixth top 40 hit from the album Born in the USA by Bruce Springsteen. There are two instrumentals in this week's survey. That hasn't happened in 3 years. One of them is up next.
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0: These are the hits ranked by Billboard magazine.
1: Number 13.
0: Instrumental hits in the countdown have been rare the last few years, so we sat up and took notice when we found two instrumentals in the survey this week. That hasn't happened since the summer of 82. Larry Algart and his orchestra were in then with Hooked on Swing, and Herb Alpert had his instrumental, Route 101. This week, the love theme from St. Elmo's Fire by David Foster debuted at number 39, and right here at number 13, climbing nine notches, is the second instrumental, the theme from Miami Vice, Jan Hammer.

0: The Miami Vice theme by Jan Hammer, 37 years old, born and raised in Prague, Czechoslovakia. His first top 40 hit is at number 13, moving from 22. Back in 1964, an Elvis Presley fan who sang like Elvis recorded a song that he'd heard on a Presley album, a song called Suspicion. When it started climbing the chart, Elvis's record company released his version, but it was too late. Details and pieces of both recordings are coming up.
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0: Once a week with AT40, and you know how your favorite songs are doing across the USA. Like the current solo hit by Sting, who grew up in the English town of Newcastle, famous for its coal mines. So famous, it gave birth to the expression about how useless it is to take something where it's already plentiful. It's like carrying coals to Newcastle. Raised in that mining town in England, here's Sting up four notches to number 12 with Fortress Around Your Heart.

Fortress Around Your Heart by Sting from the album The Dream of the Blue Turtles. It's at number 12, moving up four notches, fifth week in the countdown. Now I have the story of an Elvis Presley fan who beat his hero to the punch on the charts with one of Elvis's own songs. The story begins in 1962 when Elvis Presley released an album called Potluck. Now one of the cuts on that album was a song titled Suspicion. And it became a favorite of at least one Presley fan, a 22-year-old singer from Amarillo, Texas, named Terry Stafford. Terry was out in California at the time trying to make it as a singer. His hero and main inspiration was none other than Elvis Presley himself. He could even sound like Elvis. So in 1964, when Terry Stafford got his chance to record, he cut that Presley song that he liked so much, the song called Suspicion. Well, the single was released and began to get airplay. And a lot of people thought it was Elvis. The record began to climb the charts. When people at RCA Records saw what was happening, they decided to release Elvis's original version from the album as a single. But it was too late. Let's hear now a piece of each of those records. Here first is Elvis Presley.

0: That's Terry Stafford's version of suspicion. In 1964, it hit number three. The original version, first recorded by Elvis Presley 2 years earlier but not released until 64, didn't even chart. And that's the story of how an Elvis Presley fan named Terry Stafford beat his idol to the chart with a song that Elvis first recorded on an album. And the countdown continues on American Top 40.
1: Number 11.
0: After peaking at number 4 last week, the current hit by Phil Collins dropped 7 notches. Here's Don't Lose My Number.

0: with the third hit song from the album No Jacket Required. The first two went to number one. This one got as high as number four last week, and then this week fell to number 11. That's Don't Lose My Number by Phil Collins. I'm Casey Kasem. This is American Top 40 in Hollywood. We're counting down this week's 40 biggest hit singles. Just 10 hits to the number one song in the USA, and we'll continue in a moment. So stay right where you are.
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0: Now on with our countdown of the 40 biggest hits in the USA. I'm Casey Kasem, this is American Top 40, and we're on our way to the most popular song in the nation.
2: Number 10.
0: For 22 years, Stevie Wonder's been averaging a top 10 hit every 10 months. This week, he gets his 26th top 10. Up five notches, here's Part-Time Lover, Stevie Wonder.

0: Stevie Wonder moving up 5 notches, 4th week in the countdown to number 10 with Part-Time Lover. We're counting down to a rock star who used to be a television cameraman. Then one day he found himself looking through the camera at musicians who couldn't sing and play as well as he could. So he traded his camera for a guitar. His story and his current hit are coming up.
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0: We're up to a song now that debuted at number 1 on the British chart. It's not the first song to do that in the UK. A dozen hits have had enough advance sales orders and airplay to debut at number 1. But it's still impressive. Up 2 notches to number 9 this week in the USA, it's Dancing in the Street, Mick Jagger and David Bowie.
2: Okay.

number 11 to number 9 this week on American Top 40, Mick Jagger and David Bowie with Dancing in the Street. This is Casey on American Top 40 in Hollywood. Now, we're up to the man who says that what finally put him on the road to rock was working behind a TV camera. He's rock star John Cougar Mellencamp. When John was in college at Vincennes University in Indiana, he worked as a disc jockey at the college radio station. And John discovered that being a DJ wasn't the easy job that he thought it was going to be. But he didn't immediately give up on broadcasting. He also took some television production classes. And he worked in the college's TV studio, which produced some local commercial shows. John was a TV cameraman. And he told us, quote, "These guys would come in for some little local show and they'd have an acoustic guitar, bang on it, and sing some Bob Dylan songs. And I'd be working in the background operating the camera. I thought, I can do better than these guys. They're on TV and I'm running the camera." End of quote. And that's when John Cougar Mellencamp stepped out from behind the camera and started playing rock and roll. John says, "Now I wish I was back on that side of it. You know, in the production side more. I enjoy producing records and being involved in the arrangements and stuff just about as much as I do the other side, the personality side." End of quote. At number 8 this week on American Top 40, here's John with Lonely Old

0: Night by John Cougar Mellencamp, moving from number 10 to number 8, seventh week in the survey. We're counting down the hottest hits in the USA, and the countdown doesn't stop till we hit the top.
1: Number 7!
0: Well, after three consecutive number 1 hits from the album Make It Big, it looks as though Wham is not going to make it 4 in a row. Last week, they got as high as number 3 with Freedom from Make It Big. This week, that single falls to number 7.

is number 3 with a song Freedom from the album Make It Big. This week it falls to number 7. This is Casey on American Top 40. Recently, I read a long-distance dedication from a young man in Texas who had come close to committing suicide. Well, coming up is a dedication to him from a listener who thinks he was saved by that person's letter. It's from coast to coast. I'm Casey Kasem. Here's the recent number 1 soul song by Whitney Houston. It's still climbing the pop chart, and it moves from number 9 to number 6 this week. Saving All My Love for You.

22-year-old Whitney Houston was saving all my love for you, her second top 40 hit and a recent number one soul song. This week, it moves from number 9 to number 6. This is Casey Kasem on American Top 40 in Hollywood. Now, it's time for our long-distance dedication. 4 weeks ago, we aired a long-distance dedication from a young man in Texas who had considered suicide as a way of solving his problems and ending his loneliness. Well, letters of support and gratitude have been pouring in. The one I'm about to read to you speaks for most of those letters. It's from a listener in Syracuse, New York. Dear Casey, on September 8th, you read a letter from a young man. He requested the song Alone Again Naturally by Gilbert O'Sullivan to all the teenagers who have tried or wanted to try suicide. I feel sorry for him because I feel the same way. I myself have wanted more than once to try suicide, but I guess being a coward has saved my life. A few months ago, I decided I wasn't going to be a coward anymore and would just go through with it. Then Billy Joel released a song called You're Only Human, and it got me thinking maybe I shouldn't give up. Then I heard that long-distance dedication. Now I know that no matter how hard life is, it's always worth living. I'd just like to say thank you to that young man in Texas. And because he was concerned about me and other kids in my situation, could you please play You're Only Human to show that we also care about him? Thank you. The letter is unsigned. Here's your long-distance dedication.

0: Billy Joel with his recent hit, You're Only Human. An anonymous long-distance dedication from Syracuse, New York, to a listener in Arlington, Texas, who touched a lot of people with his letter about suicide. And the countdown continues on American Top 40.
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0: 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Madonna climbed a notch to number 5 with her latest smash. She's now had 8 Top 40 hits, and the last 6 have all made the Top 5. Here's Madonna with Dress You Up.

5 record for Madonna. It's Dress You Up, at number 5, moving up a notch this week. Now, as we work our way toward the 4 biggest hits in the land, let's check out the tops of Billboard's other charts. Number 1 on the soul chart is You Are My Lady by Freddie Jackson. Number 1 on the dance chart is Be Near Me by ABC. Number 1 on the country chart is Lost in the 50s Tonight by Ronnie Millsap. And number 1 on the album chart is Brothers in Arms by Dire Straits. On the pop singles chart, we're up to a song that leaped from number 7 to number 4. It's the first hit in America for the trio from Norway called Aha. Their song is Take On Me.

0: The group formed in Oslo, Norway back in 1983. Their Aha and Take On Me at number 4 this week, moving up 3 notches. 3 big ones to number 1 as the countdown continues.
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0: here we go.
1: At number three, moving up two notches, that's Ready for the World with a song, Oh Sheila. In the rock era, a lot of hit songs have included the word money in their titles. But money couldn't buy the number one position. That is, until just 2 weeks ago. Details and the cash totals are coming up.
2: The hits from coast to coast.
1: Casey Kasem, and these are the hits, the biggest in the USA. It's 3 weeks in a row at number two for Kool & the Gang with a song that all 10 members get credit for writing. Here's Cherish.

Cool and the Gang and Cherish, their third consecutive week at number two. Well, now we're up to the number one song in the USA, and it's the first time in the rock era that a song title with the word money in it has hit that top spot. In the rock era, nine other money songs have made the top 40. There was More Money for You and Me by the Four Preps, Don't Bet Money, Honey by Linda Scott, the hit just titled Money by Barrett Strong, which was also a hit remake by the Kingsmen, a different song called Money by Pink Floyd, For the Love of Money by the OJs, Money Honey by the Bay City Rollers, Take the Money and Run by Steve Miller, Money Changes Everything by Cyndi Lauper, and finally, the closest money had come to number one, the number three smash, She Works Hard for the Money by Donna Summer. But 2 weeks ago, it finally happened. The rock era's 10th money title did it. And this week, that hit is still on top. And who needs it more than someone in dire straits? For the third week in a row, the number one song in the land is Money for Nothing by Dire Straits.

0: the number one song in the USA for the third consecutive week. Money for Nothing by Dire Straits. And there you are, the 40 most popular records in America determined by Billboard magazine for the week ending October 5th, 1985. American Top 40 is produced in Hollywood by ABC Watermark. Our mailing address is American Top 40, Post Office Box 2000, Hollywood, California, zip code 90028. Our executive producer is Tom Rounds, producer Don Bastani, with Merrill Schindler, Matt Wilson, Daryl Morton, Dana Schwartzwalder, Stephen Brand, Elaine Stieglitz, Kevin Cooper, Mike Williams, Stu Jacobs, and Ron Shapiro. I'm Casey Kasem. Join me next week, and again, we'll count down the 40 most popular songs in the USA. Till then, keep your feet on the ground and keep reaching for the stars.
1: 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Special thanks to Kalila Dawkins, Rob Durkee, Pete Battistini, Scott Lakefield, Mike Savage, Michael Cross, Dave Nunez, and of course, the legend where the countdown began, Casey Kasem.
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Hello again and welcome to American Top 40. I'm Casey Kasem and this is our countdown of the biggest selling records in the USA. Well, in addition to the latest hits by Barry Manilow, Donna Summer, Andy Gibb, and Wings, we've got three new songs in the survey this week. And we begin our countdown of America's favorite music right here. Teddy Pendergrass earned a reputation as one of the best voices in pop music as the lead singer for Harold Melvin and the Blue Notes. This week, he debuts with his first American Top 40 hit as a solo artist. And it's a big one, a former number one soul song. Here's Teddy Pendergrass and Close the Door.

0: There's the first of the 40 hottest records in the USA. This week went number one soul, Teddy Pendergrass and Close the Door. We're counting down to a rock group who recently misjudged the mood of a concert audience when they canceled their performance right at showtime. Their fans rioted and destroyed $200,000 worth of equipment. That story and their current hit are coming up.
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0: The second in our trio of debut songs this week comes in at number 39. It's the first Top 40 hit by a five-man group from Boston who call themselves Cars. Their song is Just What I Needed.

Stars. That's the name of that group. Their first top 40 hit at number 39 debuts this week. Just what I needed. Well, now the story on AT40 of the rock group who, due to the illness of one of their vocalists, was forced to cancel a concert. A cancellation that resulted in a mob riot and the destruction of $200,000 worth of musical equipment. It was several weeks ago that Jefferson Starship was scheduled to appear at the Lorelei Festival in Germany. The audience had been waiting several hours in the rain and was restless and ready to hear the Starship in action. But behind the scenes, vocalist Grace Slick was very ill with an intestinal infection. The group waited until showtime, and then the final word came from Grace's doctor that she couldn't perform. Well, the members of the Starship decided Grace was so important to the sound of the group that they had better cancel the performance. But the show's promoter insisted that canceling the concert would cause a riot and that the group should go on anyway. Well, Starship couldn't believe something like that would happen. So most of the members went back to the hotel, leaving bass player Dave Freiberg to explain the cancellation to the fans. He went out on the stage with the promoter as his interpreter to pledge money back and another concert at a later date. But before the interpreter had finished the announcement in German, the crowd started moving toward the stage. Dave turned and ran for his life, and along with some other Starship personnel, hid in a storeroom under the stage. Up above, the raging audience easily got past light security, and they kicked in the band speakers, axed the drums, and stole or set fire to just about everything else. Total loss of equipment alone was put at $200,000. Meanwhile, Dave Freiberg and his friends stayed huddled in their dark room, fearing for their lives for almost 4 hours until American military policemen could reach them and help them to safety. It was a case where the performers completely misread their audience. Now, here's the current single from Jefferson Starship. They fall from 22 to 38 with Runaway.

Carson Starship on AT40, falling 16 notches to number 38 with Runaway. The song at number 37 this week is the biggest dropping song in the countdown. The tune has been on for 11 consecutive weeks. It dropped 17 notches. Here's Heatwave and the Groove Line.

0: International Act, Heat Wave at number 37, falling 17 notches this week with the Groove Line. Coming up on American Top 40, the hit by the group who have the most expensive billboard display any rock act has ever had on Hollywood's famous Sunset Strip.
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0: You're listening to the most listened to songs in the nation on American Top 40, and the countdown doesn't stop until we get to number one. Gene Cotton with Kim Carnes are at number 36, moving up two this week with You're a Part of Me.
2: I've

36 in popularity, second week on the chart. Gene Cotton with Kim Carnes and You're a Part of Me. This is Casey Kasem on American Top 40 in Hollywood. And now, the story behind the most expensive billboard display any rock act has ever had on Hollywood's famous Sunset Strip. About 25 years ago, some of the most famous names and faces in entertainment began to replace whiskey and cigarette ads on the billboards on the famous section of Sunset Boulevard known as the Strip. They were placed there as ego boards to impress producers and entertainers who lived in Beverly Hills who had to take Sunset Boulevard to get home. Well, the idea was picked up by the recording industry a number of years ago. The Sunset Strip has always been a tourist attraction, but now the Gallery of Rock Music Billboards has become its biggest draw. The newest addition is also the most expensive music industry board ever created for the Strip. It's a fully lighted plexiglass mock-up of the Electric Light Orchestra logo from its current album, Out of the Blue. There's a three-dimensional luminous space station circled by five planes lighted with blue, yellow, and red neon lights. It looks like a fancy giant frisbee. And it cost ELO's record company over $42,000 for that display, not to mention the rent of $3,500 a month for the billboard space. It's the most expensive rock music billboard ever seen on the Sunset Strip. Well, here's ELO's current hit single at number 35 this week, and it's called...

0: 35, moving up a notch, third week on the chart with Mr. Blue Sky.
1: Number 34.
0: The highest debuting song of the week is the fourth top 40 hit by a hot group out of Australia. They're the Little River Band, and their song coming in at number 34 is Reminiscing.

0: This week's highest debuting song on American Top 40 from Australia, the Little River Band, at number 34 with Reminiscing. 33 hits to number one, and we're counting them down.
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0: Once a week with AT40, and you know where your favorite records are in the national music scene. At number 33, moving up two notches, fourth week on the chart, here's Boney M., the four-member group out of Germany, originally from the West Indies, and Rivers of Babylon.

survey song number 33. Boney M, that's the name of the group, and their song, Rivers of Babylon. The tune that comes in at number 32, moving up 8 notches, second week on the chart this week, is by John Paul Young, born in Scotland, now living in Australia. His hit tune is Love is in the Air.

0: Jean-Paul Young on American Top 40. His first AT40 chart record at number 32, moving up 8 notches. He's from Australia, and his song is Love Is in the Air. A listener in Northern California wants to know if any recording act has ever had Billboard's number one record of the year more than once. Only two acts have ever done that. Each had two records of the year. Details coming up.
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0: Here's the first AT40 hit for the Village People. Coming in at number 31, six notches up this week, is Macho Man.
2: Macho.

0: number 31 in popularity, third week on the chart, moving up four notches, The Village People. Their first hit song is titled Macho Man. As we count our way down now to the number one record of the week, let's answer that question about number one records of the year. From Vacaville, California, Connie Diaz writes, Dear Casey, in the rock era, has there ever been a recording act who had Billboard's number one record of the year more than once? Well, your answer, Connie, is yes. Two acts have done it. In the 50s, Elvis Presley, and in the 60s, the Beatles. Furthermore, they both had their first records of the year with their very first pop chart hits. For Elvis, that was Heartbreak Hotel in 1956, and the following year, Billboard named All Shook Up as the number one record of the year. The first hit single by the Beatles was I Want to Hold Your Hand, and it was number one for Billboard survey year 1964. Then in 1968, they had their second number one record of the year, and that was with Hey Jude. Thanks for your question, Connie. Now on with the countdown.
1: Number 30.
0: This is Eddie Money. Born and raised in New York, making his home in Oakland, California these days, he's at number 30, third week on the chart with Two Tickets to Paradise.

0: Eddie Money, he wrote it and he sings it. At number 30, moving up two tickets to paradise. 29 hits to number one and counting them down.
1: The hits from coast to coast. 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
0: American Top 40 is heard every week in our 50 states and around the world on great radio stations like KLWW, Cedar Rapids, Iowa, WETB, Johnson City, Tennessee, and 2AD, Armadale, New South Wales, Australia. The song at number 29 this week moves up 10 notches, second week on the chart. Earth, Wind & Fire and Got to Get You Into My Life.

Gone, moving from 39 to 29, is Earth, Wind, and Fire and the old Lennon-McCartney song, Got to Get You Into My Life. Number 28. Climbing five notches this week, second week in the 40, here's Rick James from Buffalo, New York, with a former number one soul song. This is...

0: sung by Rick James, his first American Top 40 hit and a former number one soul song. At number 28, second week on the chart, moving up five, that's You and I. This is Casey Kasem in Hollywood, counting them down on American Top 40. We've got 27 hits to go, so stay right there.
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0: Now on with our survey of the 40 top hits in the nation. This is American Top 40. I'm Casey Kasem, and the countdown rolls on.
2: Number 27.
0: Climbing three notches this week, here's Rita Coolidge with her fourth consecutive hit. It's called You. You.

Rita Coolidge on American Top 40, third week on the chart, moving up 3 to number 27 with You. Coming up, a superstar group whose leader once scored a few points with his girlfriend by making a recording artist out of her little brother. He did it by writing a number one song for the kid called A World Without Love.

Quincy Jones on American Top 40 at number 26, fourth week on the chart with Stuff Like That, a former number one soul song. Well, now the latest hit by a superstar group whose leader found a unique way to impress his sweetheart. Instead of saying it with flowers or candy or expensive jewelry, this superstar made a recording artist out of his girlfriend's younger brother. It happened way back in 1964 when one of the Beatles began dating a pretty young English actress named Jane Asher. After a while, she brought her famous date home and introduced him to her family, including her younger brother, Peter. Well, like millions of other teenagers all over the world, Peter wanted to be a rock and roll star, too. At the time, he was one half of a struggling vocal duo that hadn't been able to attract much attention. So, the little brother asked the Beatle for some help. And the Beatle obliged by writing him a song titled, A World Without Love. The result? Well, a number one record, and the first of more than a dozen big hits for the duo of Peter and Gordon. Well, that act of generosity did win Paul McCartney some extra points with Jane Asher, but he wound up marrying Linda Eastman. This week, Paul and Linda hold at number 25 with their latest. It's I've Had Enough.

number 25 in popularity. That's Wings, Paul and Linda McCartney, along with Denny Lane and the two newest members of Wings, Lawrence Juber and Steve Holly. The song at number 24 this week on American Top 40 is the very first hit record for Nick Gilder. He makes his home in London, England, and he moves up 10 big notches second week on the chart. It's Hot Child in the City at number 24. Danger.

0: Hot Child in the City. Last week it debuted at number 34. This week it moves all the way up to 24. Nick Gilder and his first American Top 40 hit as the countdown rolls on.
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0: AT40 is heard in the 50 states and around the world every week on great radio stations like WENT, Gloversville, New York, KLOU, Lake Charles, Louisiana, and Radio 610, Port of Spain, Trinidad. The tune at number 23 has been in the top 10 for 7 consecutive weeks. Falling 13 notches, here's Bob Seger

0: Jumping from 10 to 23 on American Top 40, Bob Seger and the Silver Bullet Band. Their song, Still the Same.
1: Number 22.
0: This is the second song in our countdown, written and produced by the award-winning team of Gamble and Huff. Back at number 40, we heard Close the Door by Teddy Pendergrass. And falling to number 22 and still hanging in there, here are the OJs with You.

My Girl. That was one of six number one soul songs on our pop survey this week. The OJs fall from number 7 to 22. Well, the current album by Chris Rea is titled Whatever Happened to Benny Santini, and from it, his first top 40 hit. It moves up 5 notches to number 21. This is Fool If You Think It's Over.

0: Englishman Chris Rea at number 21 on the countdown on AT40 with Fool If You Think It's Over. A listener up in Washington wants to know, what recording act had the record that reached the top 10 the fastest during the rock era? Well, we found three different acts who had records that actually hit the top 10 in their first week on the chart. Details coming up.
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0: American Top 40 originates in Hollywood. My name's Casey Kasem, and the countdown doesn't stop until we get to number one. At number 20, halfway up the chart, here's Jackson Browne with

Jackson Browne's sixth week on AT40 at number 20, moving up a notch with Stay. Well, now let's answer that question about the fastest top tens on the chart. Robert C. Withrow, who's an airman in training at Fairchild Air Force Base in Washington, wants to know who had the record that reached the top 10 the fastest. Well, Robert, there were three acts who had singles that debuted in the top 10. That is, they landed on Billboard's Hot 100 chart among the top 10 the first week they were listed. And one of these acts had three different records debut in the top 10. But let me start at the beginning. The first artist to do it was Elvis Presley. In 1958, his song Wear My Ring Around Your Neck entered the charts in the top 10. A month later, Cheb Woolley also debuted in the top 10 with his novelty song, The Purple People Eater. Then, 10 years went by before somebody else did it. And that somebody else did it three times. In 68 with Hey Jude, in 69 with Get Back, and in 70 with Let It Be. All three of those songs, by the Beatles of course, hit the top 10 in their first week on the chart. And those are your fastest top 10s in the rock era. Robert, thanks for your letter. Now, on with the countdown. There are four female solo artists in the countdown this week, and Evelyn Champagne King is one of them. Fourth week on the chart at number 19, moving up four. With

King at number 19, moving up four with Shame. We'll talk about paying dues. The group that comes in at number 18 this week with their very first hit record is a six-man group out of Kentucky. They've been together for 13 years. And at last, they've got one. And it's called Kiss You All Over. Here's Exile.

0: Exile on American Top 40. Last week they debuted at number 27. This week they move all the way up to 18 with Kiss You All Over. Coming up, a song that recently entered the American Top 40 Book of Records for having stayed at number 2 for 6 consecutive weeks. I've got details coming up.
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0: American Top 40 originates in Hollywood. I'm Casey Kasem, and the countdown doesn't stop until we reach number 1. At number 17, moving up 2, here's Steve Martin and King Tut.

Steve Martin and King Tut at number 17, moving up to sixth week on the chart. Well, now I have the current smash on American Top 40 by the Scottish singer, who is now locked in a three-way tie for spending the most consecutive weeks in the number two spot without ever hitting number one. For the past 23 years, throughout the entire stretch of the rock era, there's been a tie between two other solo artists for that distinction. Back in the spring of 1955, Johnny Maddox stayed at number two for 6 weeks with a song called Crazy Auto. He never reached the number one position. And what kept him out was the huge number one smash Davy Crockett by Bill Hayes. 4 months later, in the summer of 55, Pat Boone was stalled in the number two position for 6 weeks with his song Ain't That a Shame. He was prevented from climbing any higher by two big number ones, The Yellow Rose of Texas by Mitch Miller and the all-time rock and roll classic Rock Around the Clock by Bill Haley and the Comets. Well, for 23 years, Pat Boone and Johnny Maddox were the only two recording acts to be so frustrated on the singles chart. And then, just 2 weeks ago, they were joined in what is now a three-way tie when Scottish singer-songwriter Jerry Rafferty spent 6 weeks in a row in the almost number one spot. This week, he checks in at number 16. Here's Jerry Rafferty with Baker Street.

Jerry Rafferty, after 9 consecutive weeks in the top 10, falls from 6 to 16 with Baker Street. Coming up next, one of the leading contenders for the number one song of 1978 by the hottest new solo star in the business.

recent number one song, here's the hottest new solo star in the world, Andy Gibb, with a song you know will be one of the leading contenders for the Song of the Year this year. At number 15, here's Andy with Shadow Dancing.

0: Andy Gibb on AT40 falls from 5 to 15 with Shadow Dancing.
1: Number 14.
0: A couple of months ago, ARS fell out of the 40 with their last hit song, Imaginary Lover. Currently, they're up to number 14 and climbing with their latest, I'm Not Gonna Let It Bother Me Tonight. Here's the Atlanta Rhythm Section.

0: Sixth week on the chart, moving up a notch. The six-man band out of Atlanta, Georgia, the Atlanta Rhythm Section. And I'm not going to let it bother me tonight. This is Casey Kasem in Hollywood. We'll be right back with the top 13 tunes in the USA.
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0: As our countdown continues, I'd like to welcome a new station to the American Top 40 family of stations this week. We'd like to say hello to everybody listening to WMIQ in Iron Mountain, Michigan. 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
0: Getting us started in the third hour of AT40, here's the five-man group from the Rio Grande Valley in Texas, where AT40 is heard on KRIO in McAllen. These fellas call themselves Toby Bo, and their song is My Angel Baby.

Devo at number 13, moving up a notch, seventh week on the chart with My Angel Baby. This is Casey on American Top 40 in Hollywood, and the song at number 12 is by Joe Walsh. He first hit the national single survey way back in 1970 as a member of the popular touring act, the James Gang. In 73, he struck out on his own and hit the 40 with a song titled Rocky Mountain Way. Then about 2.5 years ago, he joined the superstar group, the Eagles, and he's had several big hits with them. Now, in addition to being a member of the Eagles, he's back in the survey on his own. Up to number 12 this week, here's Joe Walsh and Life's Been Good.

FM. Joe Walsh at number 12, moving up one with Life's Been Good. Coming up on American Top 40, a hit by a member of the family who have occupied the number one position on the singles chart for more weeks than any other family in the rock era. The hits from coast to coast, American Top 40. Six of the songs in the countdown this week in AT40 are from motion pictures. This is one of them. At number 11, moving seven notches, Olivia Newton-John and Hopelessly Devoted to You.

Olivia Newton-John at number 11 on American Top 40, moving up 7 with Hopelessly Devoted to You. Well, now I have the current hit by a member of the family who have occupied the number 1 position on the singles chart for more weeks than any other family in the rock era. Over the years, many famous show business families have been represented in various recording combinations on the pop charts, including Pat Boone and his daughter Debbie, brothers David and Sean Cassidy, the Osmonds, including Donnie and Marie, the Jacksons, and the Silvers. Now, all of those acts have been successful on the singles survey, but none as successful as the English family, who have collected more total weeks at number 1 than any other. Altogether, recording as 2 separate acts, this family has had 9 number 1 songs, which occupied the number 1 spot for a cumulative total of 34 weeks, nearly 8 months. And that total may grow even larger in the next couple of weeks, because the youngest member of that family is currently zipping up the survey on his way to what looks like his 4th number 1 song in a row. You know, of course, that it can't be anyone but Andy Gibb. And along with his 3 older brothers, the Bee Gees, they are the family whose records have spent more weeks in the number 1 spot in the singles chart than any other family in the rock era. At number 10 now, here is Andy with An Everlasting Love.

0: fourth week on the chart, Andy Gibb now at number 10 with An Everlasting Love.
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0: Every week here on AT40, you hear the biggest hits in the country from San Francisco to San Antonio, from Little Rock to Lansing. And the countdown continues now with a song at number 9. First week in the top 10 for Walter Egan and his first top 40 hit.

There's one of 16 male solo singers in the countdown this week. At number 9, Walter Egan and Magnet and Steel. The latest hit by Barry Manilow has been a top disco song, and it's featured in the current film Foul Play, starring Chevy Chase and Goldie Hawn. On American Top 40 this week, it moves into the top 10. At number 8, here's Barry Manilow with Coco.

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1: Every week, American Top 40 is heard in our 50 states and around the world on such great radio stations as KMPL, Sikeston, Missouri, WFJA, Sanford, North Carolina, KWAD, Wadena, Minnesota, and WTRX, Flint, Michigan. The song at number 7 this week is by Pablo Cruz. Here's Love Will Find a Way.

His third week in the top 10, now at number 7 with Love Will Find a Way. This is Casey on American Top 40 in Hollywood. And by the way, I'd like to take a minute right now to correct a slip I made a couple of weeks back. That was when Dave Mason was in the survey with his remake of Will You Love Me Tomorrow. I mentioned that the original hit recording of that song by the Shirelles was produced by Phil Spector. Well, Phil, of course, is one of the top producers of the rock era, but that wasn't one of the songs that he produced. The men responsible were Stanley Greenberg and co-producer Luther Dixon. So, Stanley and Luther, if you're listening, pardon our goof. Now, on with the countdown and the sixth most popular song in America this week. Here's A Taste of Honey with Boogie Oogie Oogie.

0: Taste of Honey heading for number one on American Top 40. They move 11 notches, more than any other in the countdown, to number six, fourth week on the chart, Boogie Oogie Oogie. Coming up, the hit by the recording act that has just grossed more money for an indoor concert than any other recording act in history.
1: America.
0: Every week at this time, we count down the 40 top tunes in the country. My name is Casey Kasem. We're up to number 5. Moving up 3, second week in the top 10, here's Foreigner and Hot-Blooded.

Hot Blooded. At number 8 last week, this week moving up to number 5. This is Casey Kasem on American Top 40 in Hollywood. Well, now I have the hit by the 5-man British rock group that has just grossed more money for an indoor concert than any other recording act in history. For one show, they took in over $1 million. It happened a month ago in New Orleans. This English group performed before 80,000 fans at the Louisiana Superdome. And the gross from that show, at $12.50 to $15 a ticket, was over $1 million. An all-time show business record for any indoor concert. And the group who set it? The Rolling Stones. But they weren't the only ones to make money on the show. The state of Louisiana picked up $250,000 rent for the Superdome. The city of New Orleans gained $70,000 in sales and amusement taxes. And the city's economy got a boost of close to $2 million because of the thousands of concert fans from out of town. Last week, the Stones had the number 1 song in the country. This week, it falls to number 4. This is

0: the Rolling Stones on American Top 40. Last week at number one. This week they fall to number four with Miss You.
1: Number three.
0: You're listening to the biggest hits in the nation by the biggest pop stars in the world. I'm Casey Kasem, and the countdown doesn't stop until we hit number one, and we're almost there. Here's Donna Summer. It's her fourth American Top 40 hit. Moving up a notch to number three, this is...

0: 29-year-old Donna Summer from Boston at number 3, moving up a notch after being at number 4 for a couple of weeks. The two biggest hits in the USA are coming right up.
1: The hits from coast to coast. American Top 40.
0: Frankie Valli has had 4 top 10 records. One of those, My Eyes Adored You, reached number 1. Well, he's knocking on the door to number 1 again as a solo artist. At number 2, moving up a notch with Grease, here is Frankie Valli.

Slipping into the number two spot this week from number three is Frankie Valli with Grease. Well, now on American Top 40, before we hear the number one most popular song in the USA, let's see what's the top of the other charts. On the soul chart, the number one song is Three Times a Lady by the Commodores. On the country chart, number one is You Don't Love Me Anymore by Eddie Rabbit. The number one best-selling album is The Soundtrack from Grease, third week in that position. And now, on Billboard's National Singles Chart, the best-selling song in the USA, number one, Three Times a Lady by the Commodores.

0: There it is, the new number one song in the USA this week on American Top 40. That's Three Times a Lady by the Commodores. You just heard the 40 most popular records determined by Billboard magazine for the week ending August 12, 1978. American Top 40 is produced in Hollywood by Watermark Incorporated. Executive producer Tom Rounds. Producer Nikki Wine. Creative consultant Don Bastani. I'm Casey Kasem. Join me again next week for our countdown of the 40 biggest hits in the USA. Till then, keep your feet in the ground and keep reaching for the stars. 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
1: 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Special thanks to Kalila Dawkins, Rob Durkee, Pete Battistini, Scott Lakefield, Mike Savage, Michael Cross, Dave Nunez, and of course, the legend where the countdown began, Casey Kasem. I'm Larry Morgan. 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
1: 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This week's presentation is from January 19th, 1980.

Hello again, and welcome to American Top 40. I'm Casey Kasem, and first off, I'd like to thank Mike Cleary for coming down from KNBR in San Francisco last week to sit in for me. Mike, you left your umbrella in the studio, and I'll send it back to you just as soon as it stops raining down here. Thanks again. Now, let's get on to this week's countdown, starting off with our recap of the three biggest hits on American Top 40 last week. And this is the song that was number 3 a week ago.

number 3 last week. That was the Captain and Tennille and Do That to Me One More Time. My name's Casey Kasem. You're listening to American Top 40. And every week before we begin our countdown of the new Top 40, we recap the top 3 songs from last week's survey. And at number 2 last week was this big hit.

number two last week on American Top 40. That was Rock With You by Michael Jackson. My name's Casey Kasem, and we're recapping last week's top three. And last week, the number one song in America was this one.

0: was Escape, the Pina Colada song by Rupert Holmes, the number one single last week on American Top 40. I'm Casey Kasem, and you've just heard our recap of the top three songs of a week ago. Our countdown of this week's 40 biggest hits begins in a moment with the first of seven debut songs.
1: Like it's from coast to coast, American.
0: My name's Casey Kasem, and our countdown of the biggest hits in America begins. There are seven debut songs in the countdown this week, and here's the first of them. It's by a band that began 12 years ago as the American Greed, then changed its name to Smoke, then to Ask Rufus, then to Rufus, then to Rufus featuring Chaka Khan. And these days, they call themselves Rufus and Chaka. Here they are debuting at number 40 with Do You Love

0: Aretha at number 40 with a debut song, a recent number one soul song, Do You Love What You Feel? Next up, Neil Diamond debuts with his latest hit, his 29th top 40 record.
1: KCL's Coast to Coast,
0: I'm Casey Kasem. The second debut single in our countdown is Neil Diamond's 29th top 40 hit. At number 39, here's September Morn.
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Neil Diamond at number 39 with a debut song on American Top 40 titled September Morn. 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The recent number one duet by Donna Summer and Barbra Streisand is down to number 38 this week. Here's No More Tears.

0: Barbara Streisand and Donna Summer with No More Tears, this week falling from 24 to 38. Coming up on AT40, a long-distance dedication from a girl on the island of Guam to the relatives who used to laugh at her ambitions.
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0: I'm Casey Kasem. AT40 originates in Hollywood, and these are the hottest hits in the land.
1: Number 37.
0: Here's the fourth Top 40 single in just the past 7 months for Cheap Trick at number 37, Voices.

debuting at number 37 on American Top 40, the song Voices by Cheap Trick. This is Casey Kasem on AT40 in Hollywood. And you know, every week we receive long-distance dedication requests from all over the world. I have one now from a listener on the island of Guam. And she writes, "Dear Casey, my name is Kathy. I'm 17 and presently living on the beautiful island of Guam. When I was very young, I lived in the States with my mother and family. We were not very well off. In fact, we were pretty poor. At one time, we got together at a family reunion and started discussing college. My aunt, who was very rich, asked me what I wanted to do when I grow up. I said I wanted a model. My mother was very embarrassed, and my aunt snickered at me. From then on, I had sort of an inferiority complex. My mother and sisters would always poke fun at me and say I'd grow up to be nothing more than a fat old lady. I recently moved to Guam and was still very shy until last year when I forced myself to come out of my shell. Sooner than I knew it, some production people from Japan asked me to model for them. It was my dream come true. So far, I've modeled for some magazines and posters, and soon I'll sign a contract for a 2-year modeling job. Casey, will you please dedicate the song Making It to my mother and sisters in California? I just want them to know where I've gotten. Thank you.

0: With Making It, a long-distance dedication from Kathy on Guam to her family in California to let them know she is making it. If there's a dedication you'd like to make, here's our new mailing address. Post Office Box 2000, Hollywood, California. And our zip code is 90028. And the countdown continues.
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0: I'm Casey Kasem in Hollywood. The San Francisco-based salsa rock jazz band called Santana first hit the top 40 exactly 10 years ago with Evil Ways. A decade later, they debut at number 36 with their eighth top 40 single. Here's Santana with You Know That I Love You.
2: Yeah.

0: Santana on American Top 40, debuting at number 36 with You Know That I Love You. A man who used to lead one of America's most successful rock bands, the Doobie Brothers, says that that experience ruined his health and gave him an ulcer. His story and his first solo hit are coming up.
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0: I'm Casey Kasem, and we continue the countdown of the 40 biggest hits in America with Dan Fogelberg. Here's the third top 40 hit for this Rocky Mountain musician, debuting at number 35 with Longer.

Debuting at number 35 on American Top 40, Dan Fogelberg and Longer. Well, now we're up to the first solo hit by the man who used to lead one of America's most successful rock bands, the Doobie Brothers. And he says that that experience ruined his health and gave him an ulcer. The artist is Tom Johnston, and Tom was one of the founding members of the Doobies back in 1969. He worked hard to make the Doobies a supergroup, perhaps a little too hard. In their first 6 years, the Doobie Brothers built up a huge following, partly by playing more than 200 shows a year. Now, that'll get you a lot of fans, but you'll pay for it. Tom Johnston said, "I started getting ulcer attacks and didn't know what they were. I'd have to perform sick a lot of times, and I'd be suffering for hours and then have to go on stage and play. All I could think about was getting off stage and off the road." Finally, Tom Johnston did quit. He says, "I just drifted out of the scene. One day I just took off and didn't come back." Tom has spent the last 3 years getting his body back in shape. He says his ulcer is completely gone now, and he's glad to be pursuing his own direction as a solo performer. He can work at his own pace and avoid another ulcer. This is his first solo hit. Here's former Doobie Brother, Tom Johnston, holding at number 35.

second week on the chart at number 34 again this week, Tom Johnston and Savannah Nights. Now from the AT40 archives. Another of the number one songs of the 70s. We're reviewing them all at the rate of three a week from January 1970 right on through. And we're up to January 1977. This was the 187th number one record of the decade. Car Wash by Rolls Royce.

0: archives of January 1977. That was Rose Royce with Car Wash, Billboard's 187th number one record of the 70s. This is Casey Kasem in Hollywood, counting down the most popular songs in the USA on American Top 40. We're 33 hits away from the number one song in the land this week, and we'll continue the countdown in a moment.
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0: You're listening to American Top 40. I'm Casey Kasem, and here we go with the second hour of our weekly review of the 40 most popular songs in America.
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0: Half the acts in this week's countdown are groups, and the oldest of them is the OJs. They've been going now for 22 years. Here they are with their latest called Forever Mine.

number 33 on the countdown, moving up four notches. Third week on the chart, the OJs and Forever Mine. From Hollywood, this is Casey Kasem, and the countdown doesn't stop until we get to number one. Here's a group who just came off a number one record called Babe. It's still in the countdown, but they debut this week with another one. At number 32, it's Styx with Why Me.

number 32 with a debut song on American Top 40 called Why Me. Coming up, the latest hit by the only artist in the history of the charts to hit number one with a vocal and number one with an instrumental. AT40 originates in Hollywood. My name's Casey Kasem, and at number 31, here's Robert Plant, Jimmy Page, John Bonham, and John Paul Jones, Led Zeppelin, with their sixth top 40 hit, Fool in the Rain.

Billy Preston. You see, Billy hit number one with a couple of vocals, Will It Go Round in Circles and Nothing from Nothing, and he hit number two with an instrumental called Outta Space. Couldn't have come any closer without actually becoming the first person to hit number one both ways. But that page in the record book belongs to somebody else. It belongs to the man who first came on the pop scene as an instrumentalist and became a star playing the trumpet. But his first number one single turned out to be a vocal. That was back in 1968, a song called This Guy's in Love with You. And 11 years later, just 3 months ago, this same artist hit number one with an instrumental, becoming the first and only artist in history to hit number one separately as an instrumentalist and as a singer. The instrumental that turned the trick for him was Rise. His follow-up hit is now climbing the charts and moving this week from 32 to 30. Here is Herb Alpert and Rotation.

I'm Casey Kasem, and this next song in our countdown is by the Dirt Band. And if you think you hear a familiar voice singing backup, you're right. It's Linda Ronstadt behind them. There's no mistaking that voice. The Dirt Band moves up four notches this week to number 29 with An American Dream.

second week on the chart, now at number 29 with An American Dream. Once a week with American Top 40, and you know where your favorite songs are on the official Billboard chart. I'm Casey Kasem, and the countdown rolls on. Number 28. In 1967, this song was a number one hit by the Monkees. Now in 1980, Anne Murray debuts with her remake of Daydream Believer.

0: There's the highest debuting record of the week, a former number one song by the Monkees from 1967, Daydream Believer by Ann Murray. Coming up, an AT40 profile of the most successful American songwriting team in the history of the charts. And as an AT40 extra, we'll hear the biggest number one smash they ever wrote. It's by the Four Tops.
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0: In Hollywood, this is Casey Kasem. For a long time now, we've been saying that the six-man band called Foreigner is half English, half American. But recently, Foreigner went through a membership change, and they're now four Englishmen and two Americans. Here's Foreigner at number 27 with Head Game.

Foreigner at number 27 in the countdown, their ninth week on the chart with Head Games. Well, now our AT40 profile of the most successful American songwriting team in the history of the charts. A songwriting trio who got their start back in 1962. Two brothers, Eddie and Brian Holland, teamed up with their friend Lamont Dozier to write and produce records for an up-and-coming black-owned record company in Detroit called Motown Records. And between 1963 and 1968, the team of Holland, Dozier, Holland wrote and produced 40 huge chart hits. Powerful songs for stars like The Supremes, Martha and the Vandellas, Marvin Gaye, Mary Wells, and The Four Tops. A total of 14 Holland, Dozier, Holland songs have gone all the way to number one in the pop chart. And to date, Holland, Dozier, Holland have managed to place 67 songs in the top 40. And no other American songwriter or songwriting team in history can match that incredible score. Their hits include Please Mr. Postman, Baby Love, Baby I Need Your Lovin', It's the Same Old Song, Heat Wave, and a whole lot more. Their biggest number one single was this classic by the Four Tops from 19... 19-

0: The Four Tops with an American Top 40 Extra. The biggest single hit ever written by the most successful American songwriters in chart history. The team of Holland, Dozier, and Holland. I Can't Help Myself. I'm Casey Kasem, and now on with the countdown.
1: Number 26.
0: Second week at that position, seventh week on the chart. It's Foghat. Third time lucky, first time I was a fool.

0: 6 on American Top 40, same position as last week with Third Time Lucky. A year and a half ago, a struggling girl singer gave herself 6 months to make it or get out of the music business. And 6 months later, true to her word, she was giving her final performance in a Miami club. Her story of what happened at the last minute and her first Top 40 hit are coming up.
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0: 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We're up to number 25 in our countdown, moving up 6 notches. Here's Romeo's Tune by Steve Forbert.

steamed forward at number 25 in popularity with Romeo's Tune, his first chart single. This is Casey on American Top 40 in Hollywood. And now, our story of the struggling girl singer who gave herself a deadline to make it or leave the music business, and how she was saved at the last minute. The singer's name is Terry DeSerio, and this is the story she told us. After high school in Miami, Terry sang with a number of bands in the area. She enjoyed working the Miami club scene. But after a long time had gone by and there hadn't been much progress in her career, Terry set a deadline for herself. If nothing significant happened in 6 months, she vowed she would quit the music business and go to college. Well, 6 months later, nothing had happened, and Terry was doing her final performance at a Miami nightclub. True to her word, Terry was ready to quit after that performance. But fate intervened. The Bee Gees co-producer Albie Gallatin happened to stop at the nightclub that night of Terry's last performance, and Albie thought Terry was great. He offered to produce a demo tape with her, and Terry couldn't believe this was happening in the final moments of the six-month period she'd given herself. She recorded a few songs with Albie Gallatin, and one of them, called Ain't Nothing Gonna Keep Me From You, got up to number 43. That was the summer of 1978. Well, Harry Casey of Casey and the Sunshine Band took notice. And now, Terry DeSerio, the girl who was right on the brink of giving up on the music business, has her first top 40 hit. Here's Terry DeSerio with Yes, I'm Ready.

Terry DeSerio and her first hit song, along with Casey of Casey and the Sunshine Band, moves up to number 24 this week on American Top 40. Yes, I'm ready. 23 hits to number one, and we're counting them down. My name's Casey Kasem. Well, there are two songs by Styx in this week's countdown. Why Me, back at number 32, and at number 23 this week, still hanging in there, here's Styx with Babe.

After 11 consecutive weeks in the top 10, that former number one record falls from 10 to 23. Styx and Babe. Now, from the AT40 archives. Another of the number one songs of the 70s. We're up to February 1977. This was the 188th number one record of the 70s. Torn between two lovers by Mary McGregor. There are

0: In our weekly review of all the number one songs of the 70s from the AT40 archives of February 1977, that was Mary McGregor with Torn Between Two Lovers, the 188th number one record of the 70s. I'm Casey Kasem. This is American Top 40 in Hollywood, California, and we're counting down the week's 40 biggest hit singles, 22 hits away from the number one song in the land. We'll continue in a moment, so stay right where you are.
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0: Now, as we continue our countdown of the 40 biggest songs in the country, I'd like to welcome five new stations to the American Top 40 family. There's KREI in Farmington, Missouri, KWWK in Rochester, Minnesota, WITZ in Jasper, Indiana, KTNC, Falls City, Nebraska, and WLRQ in Whitehall, Michigan. Happy to have you with us. My name's Casey Kasem, and we're doing our weekly survey of the most popular records in the USA. On we go.
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0: The biggest dropper in this week's countdown is still by the Commodores. After 13 consecutive weeks in the top 10, it falls 16 notches to number 22.

to. The Commodores with a former number one song that this week falls from number 6 to number 22. Still. This is Casey Kasem in Hollywood counting down the 40 biggest hits in the USA. Recently, Rolling Stone magazine said that Dionne Warwick's songs are among the best romantic music ever made. Here's the latest example of that music. At number 21, Dionne Warwick with...

0: Last week at 27, this week up to 21. It's Dionne Warwick on American Top 40 with Deja Vu. 20 hits to the number one song in the USA, and the countdown rolls on.
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0: This is Casey Kasem in Hollywood. Well, we've mentioned a few times that Isaac Hayes' hit, Don't Let Go, is a remake of Roy Hamilton's hit from 1958. And we thought you might like to hear how Roy sounds next to Isaac. Here's a piece of Roy Hamilton's version of 22 years ago.
2: Hear that whistle, it's 10 o'clock.
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0: From 1958, that was Roy Hamilton's Don't Let Go. And now, here's Isaac Hayes.

Isaac Hayes at number 20, moving up two notches this week with Don't Let Go. There are three duos in the countdown this week, and here's one of them. Up two notches to number 19, it's New York City-based Daryl Hall and John Oates with Wait For Me.

0: Daryl Hall and John Oates at number 19 with their hit song, Wait For Me. Coming up on American Top 40, a long-distance dedication from a short man to the woman who taught him to walk tall.
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0: Every week on AT 40, we count down the biggest hits in the USA, and on we go. Here's this week's biggest mover. Queen leaps 12 notches with Crazy Little Thing Called Love.

Survey song number 18, second week on the chart. That's Queen and Crazy Little Thing Called Love. This is Casey Kasem on American Top 40 in Hollywood. You know, the letters that many of you send us every week asking for long-distance dedications really point up what an impact some popular songs have on our personal lives. Listen to this letter from a young man in Hoosick Falls, New York. He writes, "Dear Casey, my problem is that I'm 19 years old, and because of a hormone imbalance, I'm only 4 feet 3.5 inches tall. My height, or actually my insecurity about my height, made it very hard for me to establish personal relationships, which in turn made me feel constantly depressed and lonely. Well, in the summer of 1977, I met a wonderful girl named Wilma. She took an immediate liking to me and genuinely wanted to help me overcome my insecurity. But in the months that followed, she made almost no progress. Then, in late November, I heard for the first time a song called Short People. This, I thought, was the most offensive and cruel song I'd ever heard. Wilma, however, thought differently. She realized immediately that that song was the medium she needed to get through to me. And indeed it was. A month later, through the help of Wilma and that song, I was able to laugh and joke about my problem for the first time in my life. I felt as if a great burden had been lifted from my shoulders. Since that time, I've grown and matured emotionally and socially, have made friends, and have become a normal and happy person." Well, not long after that, Wilma had to move across the country so suddenly that I didn't even get a chance to say goodbye. I haven't heard from her since then and have no idea how to get in touch with her except through your long-distance dedication. I hope she'll hear it and know that I'm thinking of her. So please play Short People for Wilma, the girl who took a virtual vegetable and made him into a whole person. Thank you, Adam. Okay, Adam, here's your long-distance dedication.

0: And that was Short People by Randy Newman, a long-distance dedication from a 4 foot 3.5 inch tall Adam to Wilma for helping him to stand tall. And the countdown continues.
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0: Back in 1975, Tom Petty quit his band in Gainesville, Florida, and came to Hollywood to seek his fortune. And here he met several other guys from Gainesville who were doing the same thing. So we organized them into the Heartbreakers. Here's Tom Petty and his Gainesvillians at number 17.

40 this week, moving up a notch. That was Kenny Loggins. When one of the biggest American rock bands of the past 15 years reorganized in the mid-70s, they took a big gamble by hiring a 16-year-old high school student as their lead guitarist. That story and this band's latest hit are coming up. Coast to coast. American. Every week on American Top 40, we count down the biggest hits in the USA, from Fleetwood, Pennsylvania to McVeigh, Kentucky. And here are Mick Fleetwood and John McVie with the rest of Fleetwood Mac at number 15.

moving up five notches, Fleetwood Mac and their latest called Sarah. Well, now we're up to the latest hit by one of the biggest American rock bands of the past 15 years, the Jefferson Starship. But there was a time about 6 years ago when the Starship wasn't a starship. It was a grounded airplane. And the leader of the former Jefferson airplane, Paul Kantner, was trying to put together a new rock band but was having a problem. He couldn't find a lead guitarist with the right sound. So, to take his mind off his troubles, he decided to look up his old high school buddies. But he'd lost track, so he hired a private detective. And the private eye came up with one old friend who had become a high school teacher and had organized a rock band with some of his students. Naturally, the friend invited Kantner to see his amateur band perform. And Paul thought the group was okay, but thought the lead guitarist was great. He was an 11th grader, just 16 years old, named Craig Chiquiso. And he'd been an avid fan of Jefferson Airplane ever since their first hit, when Chiquiso was just 8 years old. So imagine this young man's surprise when a few months later, Paul Kantner invited him to join the Jefferson Starship as lead guitarist. And Kantner's problems were over. Craig Chiquiso's fresh style sparked the Starship into new directions that paid off with their first top 40 hit in 8 years. That was Miracles back in 75. Well, they're in the top 40 now with Jane, moving up a notch to number 14.

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0: Here's a recent number one soul smash by Prince. Up three notches this week on AT40 to number 13 is I Wanna Be Your Lover.

Prince and I Wanna Be Your Lover, moving up 3 to number 13 this week on American Top 40. Well, at Dr. Hook concerts these days, people still yell for their old Shel Silverstein hits. But the guys in Dr. Hook say they've left those bawdy days behind them. Today, they're a laid-back country pop band, and their latest hit reflects that image. Here's Dr. Hook at number 12 with Better Love Next Time.

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Now from the AT40 archive. Another of the number one songs of the 70s. We're up to February 1977. This was the 189th number one single of the 70s. Blinded by the Light by Manfred Mann's Earth Band.

0: In our weekly review of all the number one songs of the 70s from the AT40 archives of February 1977, that was Blinded by the Light by Manfred Mann's Earth Band, Billboard's 189th number one single of the 70s. This is American Top 40 in Hollywood, counting down the most popular songs in the USA. I'm Casey Kasem, and we'll continue in a moment with 11 hits to go on our way to number one.
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0: You're hearing the 40 biggest hits in the nation according to Billboard's survey of radio stations and record stores. This is American Top 40. I'm Casey Kasem, and our countdown continues. Number 11. Here's a tune that debuted 7 weeks ago at 33. It moves up two notches this week to number 11, and it's by the Eagles. Their song is The Long Run.

at number 11 in popularity, moving up to The Eagles and The Long Run. American Top 40 originates in Hollywood. My name's Casey Kasem, and the countdown doesn't stop until we get to number one. Here's a group whose first hit was back in 1976, called It's a Long Way There. Their biggest hit is Reminiscent. It went to number three. And their latest hit is called Cool Change. This is the Little River Band at number 10 this week.

0: Melbourne, Australia, at number 10, moving up a notch, the Little River Band and Cool Change. I got a letter from a listener in Tennessee who wants to know who was the oldest recording artist ever to hit the number one spot. Well, the man who holds that mark was a real trumpet-playing Yankee Doodle Dandy born on the 4th of July in the year 1900. Details are coming up.
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0: every week on American Top 40, we count down the biggest hits in the USA from Casey, Kentucky to Sunshine, California. And at number 9 this week, here's Casey himself and the Sunshine Band with Please Talk.

weeks ago, that was number one. Last week to number five. Now at number nine, Please Don't Go, KC and the Sunshine Band. Well, now on AT40, let's answer that letter about the number one spot's most senior resident. Gay Crouch in Tennessee writes, Dear Casey, who is the oldest recording artist to ever have a song in the number one position? Well, the man who holds that record is as American as apple pie and baseball. He was one of the biggest stars in the history of jazz, born on the 4th of July in the year 1900. And during his 53-year career, gravel-voiced Louis Armstrong made friends and fans all over the world and became the most successful and popular trumpet player of all time. Among his classic records were Blueberry Hill and Mack the Knife. Louis Satchmo Armstrong died in 1971 at the age of 71. But 7 years before that, he established a record that still stands. In 1964, Louis released his version of the title song from the Oscar-winning motion picture, Hello, Dolly. It climbed the charts and hit number one just 2 months before his 64th birthday, making Louis Armstrong the oldest singer ever to hit number one. And that's a record that took a long time to earn. Thanks for sending in the question, Gay. And now, on with the countdown. Number eight. Holding at number eight for the second week, here's Kool and the Gang with Ladies' Night.

0: 10, second week at number 8 for Cool and the Gang and a recent number 1 soul song. Ladies Night, 7 big ones to number 1 and counting them down.
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0: 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Here at number 7, moving up 2, is Cliff Richard.

0: Cliff Richard, the Englishman at number 7, third week in the top 10 and moving up 2 with We Don't Talk Anymore. Listen to this. What you're hearing is one of the biggest bombs in the career of one of the most successful singer-musicians in the world today. A record on which this famous superstar billed himself as Evets Rednow. And that's his real name spelled backwards. Coming up, we'll turn his name around and hear his current hit.
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0: AT40 originates in Hollywood, and I'm Casey Kasem. After stalling for 2 weeks at number 12, Smokey Robinson is on the move again. He rises 6 notches this week to number 6 with Cruisin'.

Jackie Robinson at number 6 in our countdown of the 40 biggest on American Top 40 with Cruisin'. Now, once more, listen to this. If you didn't immediately recognize the superstar playing the harmonica solo on this recording of Elfie, don't feel too badly because you're not alone. Back in 1968, when the record was released, almost no one recognized the artist, which probably contributed heavily to the record's poor showing on the pop chart. In fact, it turned into one of the biggest bombs in the career of the man who played that solo, a man who, under his real name, is one of the most successful singer-musicians in the world today. Now, on the label of this harmonica flop, he billed himself as Ivets Rednow. That's his real name spelled backwards. And if you're a step ahead of me, and you've already turned his famous name around, then you know the man who was twisting his name and pulling our leg was Stevie Wonder. He says the whole idea behind the phony name on the record was to have some fun and to see if a pretty harmonica solo could make it on the pop charts without the benefit of a famous name artist to sell it. This week, Stevie's latest is at number 5. Stevie Wonder and Send One Your Love.

0: The song at number 5 this week, falling a notch, is Send One Your Love. 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
0: I'm Casey Kasem in Hollywood with a current number 1 country hit. Kenny Rogers up 3 notches to number 4 with Coward of the County.

Number four, moving up three notches on American Top 40, the current number one country song, Kenny Rogers and Coward of the County. Well, Cheshire, England is famous for its grinning Cheshire cats and its cheddar-like Cheshire cheese. And these days, it's getting to be known as the birthplace of Rupert Holmes. Here he is with last week's number one song.

0: Survey song number 3, Rupert Holmes and Escape, the Pina Colada song, last week's number 1 tune. Coming up is this week's brand new number 1 song. It's by the artist who's been on more number 1 records before reaching the age of 21 than any other singer in chart history. And he isn't 22 yet.
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0: I'm Casey Kasem, and before we get to the two biggest songs in the USA, let's take a look at the number one positions on Billboard's other major record surveys. Number one on the disco chart is Vertigo and Relight My Fire by Dan Hartman. Number one on the country chart is Coward of the County by Kenny Rogers. Number one on the soul chart is Rock With You by Michael Jackson. And Billboard's number one album this week is The Wall by Pink Floyd. And back on the pop chart, at number 2, here's the Captain and Tennille with Do That To Me One More Time.

number two in popularity this week, moving up a notch. The Captain and Tennille with Do That To Me One More Time. Well, now on American Top 40, we're up to the new number one single in the nation this week. It's by the singer who holds the all-time record for hitting number one the most times before reaching the age of 21. This artist, as the lead singer of a family group and as a solo act, hit the top spot on the singles chart a total of 5 times before he had 21 candles on his birthday cake. The 5 songs that took him to the top were I'll Be There, ABC, The Love You Save, I Want You Back, and Ben. The artist, of course, is Michael Jackson. Well, Michael turned 21 just last August. And a month and a half later, he hit number one again for the 6th time in his young life. The song was Don't Stop Till You Get Enough. And apparently, Michael Jackson hasn't yet got enough number ones because he's done it again. Here he is, the brand new number one song in the USA. Rock with you.

0: the new number one song in the USA. That's Michael Jackson and Rock With You. You just heard the 40 most popular records determined by Billboard magazine for the week ending January 19th, 1980. American Top 40 is produced in Hollywood by Watermark Incorporated. Executive producer, Tom Rounds. Producer, Don Bastani. I'm Casey Kasem. Join me again next week for our countdown of the 40 biggest hits in the USA. Till then, keep your feet in the ground and keep reaching for the stars. 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
0: Hello again, everybody, and welcome to American Top 40. I'm Casey Kasem, and this is a show that lets you know how your favorite songs are doing every week from coast to coast, according to Billboard Magazine's National Record Survey. 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
0: Here's a man who was born 26 years ago in Nashville, Tennessee, raised in Daytona Beach, Florida, and is now living in Georgia. He's had a big national hit these past few weeks, got as high as number 19. Here's Greg Allman.

Last week at 27, now the 40th most popular song in the USA, Greg Allman with Midnight Rider. This is Casey Kasem on American Top 40, and you know we're heard coast to coast and around the world on great radio stations like KCRV, Caruthersville, Missouri, KDMS, El Dorado, Arkansas, WBTR, Carlton, Georgia, WCBM, Baltimore, Maryland, and 5 p.m. Murray Valley, Australia. 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

0: The man born in Meridian, Mississippi, Al Wilson at number 39 with Show and Tell. Coming up on AT40, I have a debut song by a singer who first made the chart 12 years ago with this very same song. That was when he and his four brothers recorded it as the Valentinos.
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0: This is Wednesday from Canada at number 38, so it must be Last Kiss.

The fourth week on AT40 got as high as number 34. That was last week. Now at number 38, that's Wednesday with Last Kiss. Now I have a debut record in the 40 this week that's a hit by a singer who first made the chart 12 years ago with this very same song. You see, back in 1962, this artist was a member of the Valentinos, a vocal group of five brothers. And in the summer of that year, the quintet made the chart with a song called Looking for a Love. It was sort of a minor hit that reached only number 72 on the Hot 100. Then, a couple of years ago, a version by the Jay Giles Band got as high as number 39. Well, that was about the time that this singer's solo career was beginning to take off. But recently, he couldn't resist the itch to do his version of this song. The song that gave him and his brothers their first hit. Here he is, busting into our countdown at number 37, Bobby Womack.

There's the first of five new songs in American Top 40. At number 37, Bobby Womack's Looking for a Love. And now, debuting at number 36, the newest hit by Charlie Rich. Incidentally, he's got another record up in the countdown, and we'll be hearing that a little bit later on. Here's A Very Special Love

0: There's Another Hit by Charlie Rich. At number 36 this week, a debut tune titled A Very Special Love Song. I have a letter here from New York City that says, "Dear Casey, besides Time in a Bottle by Jim Croce, has any other record hit number one after the singer died?" Not a happy question, but the answer is yes. It's happened twice before, and I'll have details coming up.
1: It's from coast to coast. American Top 40.
0: Here's the first novelty hit of 1974. Here's Dickie Goodman and Energy Crisis 74.
2: We are here at the White House for a special report on the energy crisis. Mr. President, have you any statement?
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2: Mr. President, what really caused the energy crisis?
4: Smoking in the boys' room.
2: During the crisis, how much gas will motorists be allowed?
5: Just enough for the city.
2: Who do you believe the gas shortage will affect most? Mr. President, the crisis must be solved. What do you intend to do?
6: Keep on playing those mind games.
2: With me now is the head of the Federal Energy Office. Sir, you hold an important position. What are your qualifications?
7: I'm a joker. I'm a smoker. I'm a midnight toker.
2: Mr. President, have you anything to add?
3: Leave me alone. Just leave me alone.
2: Here with me is the new Vice President, Chevy Ford. Sir, how would you sum up the gas shortage? We have a long-distance call from Saudi Arabia. King Faisal, is that you?
8: Hello, it's me.
2: King Faisal, what are your thoughts when you look out at all those oil wells?
8: You're beautiful and you're mine.
2: I have Gold in My Ear of Israel on the other phone. What should I tell her?
9: Won't you tell her that I love her?
2: Mr. President, have you any added comment?
3: Leave me alone, just leave me alone.
2: Mr. President, the American people are waiting. Have you a statement?
10: I'm on top of the world again, down on creation.
2: We'd like to continue this record on the energy crisis,
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0: Third week on AT40 at number 35, Dickie Goodman with Energy Crisis 74. Now let's answer that question about posthumous hits. It's sent in by Judy Gold of New York City. And Judy says, "Dear Casey, besides Time in a Bottle by Jim Croce, has any other record hit number one after the singer died?" The answer is yes. Time in a Bottle, just a couple of months ago, was the third time a single hit number one after the artist's death. Early in 1971, Me and Bobby McGee by Janis Joplin hit number one shortly after she died. And the first and only other time that a single made the number one position on the pop chart after the artist died was back in 1968. The song was Sittin' on the Dock of the Bay by Otis Redding. Thanks for your letter, Judy. Now on with the countdown.
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0: not one of their bigger hits, but it got as high as number 15 a couple of weeks ago. The Rolling Stones with Heartbreaker. You know, 10 years ago, a Catholic nun in a foreign country blasted our charts with a huge hit. So what's new? Coming up, another nun in another foreign country about to blast our charts with another huge hit.
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0: Here's another debut song on AT40 at number 33. This is the newest by the British group that had a smash last year with Stuck in the Middle with You. Remember it? Here is Star by Steeler's Wheel.

produced by Lieber and Stoller at Steeler's Wheel, the group with the hit record Star at number 33, a debut song in AT40. Well, it was last week that Gladys Knight and the Pips fell off the chart with I've Got to Use My Imagination. Well, they're right back on again this week with their brand new record. It's titled Best Thing That Ever Happened to Me at number 32, Gladys and the Pips.

The 32nd most popular song in the USA this week in American Top 40. Gladys Knight and the Pips with another Jim Weatherly song titled Best Thing That Ever Happened to Me. Did I say just a few minutes ago that our charts were about to be blasted by a huge hit? I really meant to say blessed. Blessed by a hit song version of the Lord's Prayer. And in terms of the charts, it's a case of history repeating itself. Because 10 years ago, we had a huge hit single by a Catholic nun in a foreign country, Dominique, by the singing nun of Belgium. Now here's another single that looks like it's going to be a huge hit by another nun in another foreign land. Debuting on American Top 40 this week at number 31, here is The Lord's Prayer by the Australian nun, Sister Janet Mead.

0: Conor McGregor and Americans.
1: The United States dollar took another pounding on German, French, and British exchanges this morning, hitting the lowest point ever known in West Germany. It has declined there by 41% since 1971, and this Canadian thinks it's time to speak up for the Americans as the most generous and possibly the least appreciated people in all the earth. As long as 60 years ago, when I first started to read newspapers, I read of floods on the Yellow River and the Yangtze. Who rushed in with men and money to help? The Americans did. They have helped control floods on the Nile, the Amazon, the Ganges, and the Niger. Today, the rich bottomland of the Mississippi is underwater, and no foreign land has sent a dollar to help. Germany, Japan, and to a lesser extent, Britain and Italy were lifted out of the debris of war by the Americans, who poured in billions of dollars and forgave other billions in debts. None of those countries is today paying even the interest on its remaining debts to the United States. When the franc was in danger of collapsing in 1956, it was the Americans who propped it up, and their reward was to be insulted and swindled on the streets of Paris. I was there. I saw it. When distant cities are hit by earthquake, it is the United States that hurries in to help. Managua, Nicaragua is one of the most recent examples. So far this spring, 59 American communities have been flattened by tornadoes. Nobody has helped. The Marshall Plan, the Truman Policy, all pumped billions upon billions of dollars into discouraged countries. Now newspapers in those countries are writing about the decadent, warmongering Americans. I'd like to see just one of those countries that is gloating over the erosion of the United States dollar build its own airplanes. Come on, let's hear it. Does any other country in the world have a plane to equal the Boeing Jumbo Jet, the Lockheed TriStar, or the Douglas 10? If so, why don't they fly them? Why do all international lines except Russia fly American planes? Why does no other land on Earth even consider putting a man or woman on the moon? You talk about Japanese technocracy and you get radios. You talk about German technocracy and you get automobiles. You talk about American technocracy and you will find men on the moon, not once, but several times, and safely home again. You talk about scandals, and the Americans put theirs right in the store window for everybody to look at. Even the draft dodgers are not pursued and hounded. They are here on our streets, most of them, unless they are breaking Canadian laws, are getting American dollars from Ma and Pa at home to spend here. When the Americans get out of this bind, as they will, who could blame them if they said, "The hell with the rest of the world"? Let someone else buy the Israel bonds. Let someone else build or repair foreign dams or design foreign buildings that won't shake apart in earthquakes. When the railways of France, Germany, and India were breaking down through age, it was the Americans who rebuilt them. When the Pennsylvania Railroad and the New York Central went broke, nobody loaned them an old caboose. Both are still broke. I can name you 5,000 times when the Americans raced to the help of other people in trouble. Can you name me even one time when someone else raced to the Americans in trouble? I don't think there was outside help even during the San Francisco earthquake. Our neighbors have faced it alone. And I'm one Canadian who's damned tired of hearing them kicked around. They will come out of this thing with their flag high. And when they do, they are entitled to thumb their nose at the lands that are gloating over their present troubles. I hope Canada is not one of these, but there are many smug, self-righteous Canadians. And finally, the American Red Cross was told at its 48th annual meeting in New Orleans that it was broke. This year's disasters have taken it all, and nobody, but nobody, has helped.
0: Americans by Byron McGregor. This is Casey Kasem on American Top 40. And you know, based on Billboard's tabulation of retail record sales, these are the 40 most popular songs in the nation this week. And each and every week at this time, we count them down. 40 through number 1. This is Rick Derringer at number 29. He's moving up.

0: debuted last week at number 36. Now it's at number 29 in our survey. Rick Derringer with Rock and Roll Hoochie Coo. And the countdown rolls on.
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0: Music is love, and my love is music in perfect harmony. So when I sing, I have a song all about the love of you and me. Here's B.B. King with Lucille, his guitar, with I Like to Live the Love.

moving up one notch on AT40 to number 28. B.B. King, the King of the Blues, and I Like to Live the Love. American Top 40 originates in Hollywood. I'm Casey Kasem, and the countdown goes on with Diana Ross with Last Time I Saw Him.

0: 7 weeks in American Top 40 for that song by Diana Ross. That's titled The Last Time I Saw Him. This week it comes in at number 27. This is Casey Kasem in Hollywood, counting them down on American Top 40. We've got 26 of the hottest songs to go, so stay right there.
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0: 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KBBK-FM, Boise, Idaho, WGRD, Grand Rapids, Michigan, and WRBC, Jackson, Mississippi. 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
0: Here is the number one country song in the Billboard charts. This is Charlie Rich with There Won't Be Any More at number 26 this week.

written and sung by Charlie Rich. At number 26, There Won't Be Any More. At number 25 in our countdown this week is the million-selling single by Olivia Newton-John that's been on the survey for 13 big weeks. This is Let Me Be There.

0: Olivia Newton-John from Australia took that one top 10 country and top 10 pop. Now at number 25, that's Let Me Be There. Next up, the number one soul song in the USA.
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0: Here's a group that's been around for a long, long time. They debuted with this record 3 weeks ago at number 37. Last week it went to 30. This week it moves up to number 24. It's number one on the Billboard Soul charts this week. The Spinners with Mighty Love, Part 1.

24 in our countdown, heading toward number one. Those are the Spinners with Mighty Love, Part 1. Back in the 20s and the 30s, there was a hit song on the nation's lips called Katie. And in the 60s, The Who had a hit called My Generation. Now here comes Elton John stuttering his way through the 70s with Benny. Benny and the Jets. Elton John.

Elton John and Benny and the Jets at number 23 this week in American Top 40. I have a letter here from a disc jockey in Minnesota that says, "Dear Casey, I've been listening to the show for some time now, and I'm curious about the AT40 theme music at the beginning and end of each show. Could you tell me a little bit about it?" Well, I sure can. We'll have that story coming up.

number 22 in our survey this week, Cliff DeYoung with the John Denver composition, My Sweet Lady. Well, now we're about to answer that letter from Rick Peabody, a disc jockey at KVOX, one of the AT40 stations in Moorhead, Minnesota. Rick wanted to know the story behind the American Top 40 theme music. Well, Rick, we've been using this theme for some time now, so to refresh our memory, we went straight to Jim Kirk, the composer, and here's what he told us, and we're quoting him. One Friday evening, as I was leaving the studio, I was asked to write and play some synthesizer music for American Top 40. The catch was, it had to be recorded, mixed, and ready to go by the following Monday. So all day Sunday, I sat by the pool with a kiddie piano and a card table for my music writing. Monday morning, we went into the studio, turned on our big $11,000 Moog synthesizer, and I'm quoting him here, and began laying down one track at a time. First came the electronic drummer, then the bass part, followed by all the other parts, ending with the highest part, the flute-like melody line. I remember trying to keep the Moog electronic feeling without getting too spacey. We were afraid of covering up the melody with a lot of electronic junk. Well, besides the Moog, the other equipment was a multi-track tape recorder and a variable speed oscillator for special effects. The whole process of doing one thing at a time was like putting together a giant puzzle. We didn't know what it would sound like till it was completed. Well, we made our deadline, and I guess everyone's happy with it. Unquote, Jim Kirk. Jim, thanks for an interesting story, and you're right. We are all happy with it. And Rick, thank you for a good question. Now, on with the countdown. And Blue Swede from Holland with the hottest record in the countdown, Hook.

0: debuted last week at number 38. It moves up this week all the way to 21. Blue Swede with Hooked on a Feeling. 20 hits to number one and counting them down.
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0: You walked out of my dreams into my arms. Now you're my angel divine. You're 16, you're beautiful, and you're mine. Here's Ringo.

a former number one song. Ringo Starr at number 20 now with You're 16. This is Casey Kasem on American Top 40. And you know, every week, coast to coast and around the world, we're heard on great radio stations like KTWV, Minneapolis and St. Paul, Minnesota, KELI, Tulsa, Oklahoma, WCHP, Mount Pleasant, Michigan, and WCIT, Lima, Ohio. At number 19 this week, moving up 4, Lamont Dozier's first hit, Trying to Hold On to My Woman.

0: singer-songwriter Lamont Dozier at number 19 with Trying to Hold On to My Woman. This next song in our countdown in American Top 40 is by a male vocal trio who had a very big hit back in 1970. Do you remember Love on a Two-Way Street by The Moments? Well, they had a problem right after that. They couldn't follow it up because their lead singer lost his voice. And it wasn't just for a day or two from a cold or laryngitis. The man couldn't sing for nearly 4 months because of nervous exhaustion. They tried to record with another member of the trio singing lead, but that didn't work. And by the time their lead singer had recovered, their big hit had fallen off the charts, and the group was no longer hot. So back they went to work, and in the past 3 years, the two backup members of the trio have learned to sing lead. And now the three of them rotate as lead singer. Billy Brown was the original lead, and on their current hit, Billy and Al Goodman are backing up the lead voice of Harry Ray. At number 18 this week, here are The Moments and Sexy Mama.
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0: the 17th most popular song in the USA this week. That's Redbone, the group that had Witch Queen of New Orleans not too long ago, with their latest titled Come and Get Your Love.
1: Number 16.
0: This got as high as number 12. That was last week. Tom T. Hall.
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0: first nationally famous when he wrote the song Harper Valley PTA. That's Tom T. Hall with a former number one country song. That's I Love. From Hollywood, this is Casey, and the countdown doesn't stop till we get to number one.
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0: Here's another one of those groups that have been around for a long, long time. Originally from Cleveland, then they spent some time out here on the West Coast, and now they're based in Philadelphia, and they're hot. At number 15, the OJs with Put Your Hands Together.

5 notches this week to number 15, the OJs with Put Your Hands Together. You know, in about 4 weeks from now, we'll be doing our first special of 1974. It's called The 40 Most Extraordinary British Hits of the Rock Era. It'll be a countdown of the British artists and records that have had the greatest impact on the American charts between 55 and 73. There'll be a few surprises in the show, and we'll be telling you more about it as it gets closer. Now, at number 14 with another big hit, Paul McCartney and Wings.

0: Three short weeks already at number 14. Paul McCartney and Wings on American Top 40 with Jet. This is Casey in Hollywood. We've got the top 13 tunes in the USA yet to come.
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0: And here we go with more of the most popular songs in the USA on our way to number one. This is Casey Kasem, this is AT40, and the countdown rolls on.
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0: You know, this week in our countdown, we have 14 foreign acts. There are 6 acts from England, 4 from Canada, 2 from Australia, 1 from Holland, and this group from Spain. Mocedades with Eres Tú.

14 acts from outside the United States. That's Mocedades from Spain with Eres Tú. 14. It sounds like we're in the middle of 1964. This is Casey Kasem on American Top 40. And from Spring Hill, Nova Scotia, Canada, Anne Murray at number 12 with A Love Song. There's a

0: moves up a couple of notches to number 12 this week. Anne Marie with A Love Song. Coming up on American Top 40, the current hit by a folk singer whose name is Henry John Deutschendorf. A name that his record company asked him to change because it wouldn't fit on the label. So he took the name of a well-known American city.
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0: At number 11 this week is the former number one song that spent 7 weeks in the top 10. Love Theme by the Love Unlimited Orchestra.

4 weeks ago, that was at the top of the charts. Now at number 11, Love Unlimited Orchestra with Love's Theme. Now, first week in the top 10, a song by a folk singer named Henry John Deutschendorf. A name that his record company, he says, asked him to change because it wouldn't fit on the label. So Henry John dropped the Henry and changed the Deutschendorf to the name of a Rocky Mountain city that he always liked. And under that new name, he's become known in the past 4 years as a composer and singer of folk-style popular songs. As a songwriter, he hit number one with Leaving on a Jet Plane. As a singer, he got to number two with Take Me Home, Country Roads. And his big hit last year was Rocky Mountain High. Here he is at number 10 this week with his latest smash, Sunshine on My Shoulder, John Denver. Sun.

0: four short weeks already at number 10, moving up seven notches this week. John Denver with Sunshine on My Shoulder. You know, among all the artists in the history of the charts, there's only one married couple who have both had number one solo hits and a hit duet together. That song is coming up.
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0: At number nine is one of Aretha Franklin's biggest hits. It's been on AT40 for 13 weeks, six of those weeks in the top 10. Until You Come Back to Me.

Aretha Franklin at number 9 in the countdown on American Top 40 with Until You Come Back to Me. Here now is that song by a duo who are the only married couple in chart history who individually have had number 1 hits and who've had a hit duet together. You know it isn't Sonny and Cher, because Sonny has never had a solo number 1. And you

0: Mr. and Mrs. James Taylor and Carly Simon. They move all the way up to number 8 from 13 this week with Mockingbird. And the countdown rolls on.
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0: Every week at this time, we count down the biggest hits in the USA on American Top 40. My name is Casey Kasem. The show originates in Hollywood. 6 big weeks in the top 10 for Jim Stafford and Spiders and Snakes.

week, that reached number 3 in American Top 40. This week, it falls to number 7. Jim Stafford from Winter Haven, Florida, with Spiders and Snakes. You know, AT40 is heard coast to coast and around the world every week on great radio stations like KELK, Elko, Nevada, WCLG, Morgantown, West Virginia, and WMEX, Boston. At number 6, moving up 3, Dark Lady. This is Cher.

The second week in the top 10 for Cher and her latest hit song. That's Dark Lady. By the way, don't forget about our special coming up in just about a month from now. It's the 40 most extraordinary British hits of the rock era. Let's rock on now with a man from England, David Essex, and his first big top 10 record. At number 5, Rock On.

English singer David Essex. At number 5, moving up one notch with Rock On. Coming up on American Top 40, a current smash by a superstar of stage, screen, and records who was turned down when she tried to move into a certain apartment in New York City at the peak of her career because she wasn't the right sort of person.

slowly boogieing up the charts. Last week it was number 5, the week before 6, the week before that 8, and the week before that 10. That's Kool & the Gang with Jungle Boogie. Now on AT40, I have the current hit by the superstar of stage, screen, and records, who at the peak of her career tried to move into a certain apartment building in New York City, but was refused because she wasn't the right sort of person. Well, this star had only won an Oscar for her very first movie. She'd been named Entertainer of the Year by the Friars Club, voted Best Dressed Actress by the Costume Designers Guild. She'd also been greeted by the Queen of England, but when she tried to buy a co-op apartment on Park Avenue for $240,000, the other tenants didn't cooperate. One of them was quoted as saying, "We don't want flamboyant Hollywood types." Well, for a while, the star considered making a formal complaint to New York's Commission on Human Rights. But then, well, then she got too busy making more hit movies, spectacular nightclub appearances, and top 40 hits, just like this one. A recent number one, now at number 3. Here's Superstar, Barbara Streisand.

0: An Academy Award nominee for Best Actress of the Year again this year, Barbara Streisand with the number 3 best-selling song in the USA, The Way We Were. Next, I have the most successful former Temptation of them all. 8 chart records in a row.
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0: Eddie Kendrick's last hit, Keep On Truckin', went all the way to number 1. Could be that his current hit record, which this week is number 2, could be number 1. Here's Eddie Kendrick's with Boogie Down.

Hendrix, who left the Temptations back in 1971, has been doing pretty well for himself. At number two, he has Boogie Down. Now, before we hear the number one most popular song in America this week, let's see what's at the top of the other charts. On the soul chart, the number one song is Mighty Love by the Spinners. On the country chart, number one is Charlie Rich with There Won't Be Any More. The number one best-selling album this week, Planet Waves by Bob Dylan. And on Billboard's national singles chart, the best-selling song in the USA, number one again this week, Terry Jacks with Seasons in the Sun.

0: written by Jacques Brel and Rod McEwen. Terry Jack singing Seasons in the Sun. Second week at number one on American Top 40. You've just heard the biggest selling hits in the USA for the past week on AT40. My name's Casey Kasem, and we do our countdown every week at this time. Our list of the top 40 comes from Billboard's record survey for the week ending March 9, 1974. AT40 is produced and distributed by Watermark Incorporated. Producer, Don Bastani. Director, Chuck Olson. We tape the show here in Hollywood. Join me next week, and we'll do it again. Till then, keep your feet in the ground and keep reaching for the stars.
1: 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Special thanks to Kalila Dawkins, Rob Durkee, Pete Battistini, Scott Lakefield, Mike Savage, Michael Cross, Dave Nunez, and of course, the legend where the countdown began, Casey Kasem. I'm Larry Morgan. 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
0: Hello again, and welcome to American Top 40. I'm Casey Kasem, and I'm all set to count down the biggest hits in the USA. The official Billboard survey says these are the records that you're buying, and disc jockeys are playing all over America. This week, we have hot new debuts by Prince and Bruce Springsteen. We begin with a recap of last week's top three. At number three last week was Easy Lover by Philip Bailey and Phil Collins. At number two was Lover Boy by Billy Ocean. And last week's number one was Careless Whisper by Wham. George and Andrew have been at the top for 2 weeks now. Do they hold on to that number one spot? We'll find out at the end of the countdown. And here we go.
3: Number 40.
0: Leading off is a debut, the latest hit by a man who started his career with the group called LTD. This is his sixth top 40 hit since leaving that group. Here's Jeffrey Osborne coming in at number 40 with The Borderlines.

The singer, originally from Providence, Rhode Island, Jeffrey Osborne, debuting at number 40 with The Borderlines from the album Don't Stop. I'm Casey Kasem. This is American Top 40. Five songs debut in this week's survey, and the five hits that fall out are Tragedy by John Hunter, Tenderness by General Public, Ooh Ooh Song by Pat Benatar, I Would Die for You by Prince and the Revolution, and Like a Virgin by Madonna. Those five songs drop out of the countdown. Now, here's another debut. The latest from rock superstar Bruce Springsteen. This, by the way, is the fourth top 40 hit from the album Born in the USA. This one's a slower song with a country feel, and it comes in at number 39. Here's I'm on Fire, Bruce Springsteen.

0: Debuting at number 39, Bruce Springsteen on American Top 40 with I'm on Fire from the LP Born in the USA. A listener in England wants to know, what British solo singer has had the most success on the American charts? Well, in the rock era, the three top British solo singers in the U.S. are Captain Fantastic, Rod the Mod, and Livy. Details coming up.
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0: We're coming to you from Hollywood. Here's another debut song, our third. This is the first hit for a Los Angeles band called Animotion. They're a group of five American men and one English woman. She's the group's lead singer, whose name is Astrid Plain. Their hit song, coming in at number 38, is Obsession. Here's Animotion.

0: The group that's been together for a couple of years, Animotion, their first chart single at number 38, debuting. It's titled Obsession. This is Casey on American Top 40 in Hollywood. Now, let's answer that question about British solo singers. Daryl Rostron in Lancaster, England, wants to know, for the rock era, what British solo singer has had the greatest success on the American charts? Well, Daryl, you may have thought that it was Paul McCartney, and that would have been a good guess. But it's not Paul, because most of Paul's hits have not come as a solo singer. The top three British solo singers on the U.S. charts are these. In third place is a superstar who's had 20 top 40 hits here in the U.S. Because of his stylish clothing and his hairstyle, he was once known as Rod the Mod, Rod Stewart. In second place is a woman from England who grew up in Australia. She's had 26 top 40 hits in America, and some of her friends call her Livy, short for Olivia, as in Olivia Newton-John. Finally, there's the most successful of all British solo singers on the U.S. charts. He's had 37 top 40 hits, including big hits in the 70s that were often accompanied by his wild, flamboyant costumes and more pairs of eyeglasses than anyone could ever imagine owning. He's Captain Fantastic, Elton John. And there's your answer, Daryl. In the rock era, the top three British solo singers on the U.S. charts are Rod Stewart, Olivia Newton-John, and in first place, Elton John. Thanks for writing in. Now, on with the countdown.
1: Number 37.
0: This week, the song I Would Die For You by Prince and the Revolution fell out of the countdown. But Prince and his merry band are still with us. They debut now with the fifth top 40 hit from the Smash Purple Rain soundtrack. This new single also features singer and actress Patti Apollonia Cotero from the Purple Rain movie. Debuting at number 37, it's Take Me With You, Prince and the Revolution with Apollonia.

0: Revolution with Apollonia, Take Me With You, debuting at number 37 on American Top 40, the fifth Top 40 hit from the LP Purple Rain soundtrack. 36 big ones to number one as the countdown rolls on.
1: 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American Top 40.
0: Billboard ranks them, AT40 counts them down. I'm Casey Kasem. Here's a song that spent 5 weeks at number one on the soul chart. On the pop chart, it peaked at number 18 3 weeks ago. Dropping 10 notches this week to 36, it's Operator, Midnight Star.
2: Would someone please hang that phone up?

Midnight Star, the eight-man, one-woman band formed in 1976 at Kentucky State University in Frankfort, Kentucky, based in Cincinnati. They're at number 36, falling 10 notches with Operator. This next song in the survey is by Eric Carmen. Now, Eric is the former lead singer of a 1970s group who once put out an album that really smelled. In fact, it smelled so strongly, it's believed to have caused one woman to faint. It happened back in 1972 in Vancouver, British Columbia. As the story goes, the lady in question took one sniff of a strongly scented sticker pasted on the album's jacket and fainted right on the spot. She wasn't hurt, but the store decided that the record presented a public hazard and took it off the shelves. But public demand was too strong, and soon the album was back on the sales racks. An album that smelled like raspberries, recorded by a band called The Raspberries. This week, the former lead singer of that group is in our survey with his sixth top 40 solo hit. Eric Carmen climbs two notches to number 35 with I Want to Hear It From Your Lips. I hear

0: Eric Carmen on American Top 40. He's at number 35, moving up two notches, fourth week in the countdown with I Want to Hear It from Your Lips. We're counting down now to a popular American group, a band who turned a college initiation stunt designed to ridicule them into a million-dollar career. Details and this group's 16th Top 40 hit are coming up.
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0: 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The first hit for the five-man heavy metal band called Autograph climbed six notches this week. At number 34, their song is Turn Up the Radio.
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Autograph, that's the name of the group, and their first chart single from the LP, Sign In Please, moves up six notches from number 40 to 34. It's Turn Up the Radio. Now on American Top 40, we're up to the latest hit by the famous group who turned a college initiation stunt designed to make fun of them into a million-dollar career. The story begins 17 years ago, back in 1968, at Tuskegee Institute in Alabama. The freshman class was being set up for some traditional hazing. That's where the upperclassmen usually make the freshmen do silly things to initiate them into college life. In this case, they chose six freshmen at random and ordered them to perform together at the school talent show. It was supposed to be a big, big joke. Six freshmen, strangers to one another, with no professional experience, getting up in front of an audience, clowning around, and generally making fools of themselves. But that's not the way it turned out. That's because these six men sounded pretty good singing and playing together. And they got such a charge out of that one performance, they made the group a regular thing and kept it going, playing for pay on weekends. By the end of the school year, their sound and reputation were good enough to get them jobs. Jobs in clubs along the East Coast for all 3 months of their summer vacation. In September, when they went back to Tuskegee to start their sophomore year, the group was $30,000 richer. And what started out as a gag in their freshman year of college has now become a million-dollar career for the super pop and soul group called The Commodores. This week, their 16th Top 40 hit, their first Top 40 hit since Lionel Richie left the group, debuts. It comes in at number 33. Here's Night Shift by The Commodores.

0: Commodores on American Top 40 with a tribute to Marvin Gaye and Jackie Wilson in the song titled Night Shift. It debuts at number 33 and it's from the LP Night Shift as the countdown continues.
1: The hits from coast to coast.
0: Once a week with AT40, and you know how your favorite songs are doing throughout the USA. Like the current hit by Chicago. Went to number 3, spent 2 weeks at that spot. Now it tumbled from 19 to 32. Here's You're the Inspiration.

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Chicago on American Top 40 with Your The Inspiration from the LP Chicago 17. This next song is Rockin' at Midnight by the Honey Drippers. That's the band led by the former lead singer of Led Zeppelin, Robert Plant. Now, the Honey Drippers was the name of a small group that Robert Plant toured with in England a few years ago, and he revived the name for his new band.

0: but the name itself goes way, way back to a rhythm and blues hit of 1945 titled The Honey Dripper. It was recorded by a musician and band leader named Joe Liggins. Here's a sample of that song.
1: Boy, the honey dripper is killer.
0: Going way back to 1945, a piece of the rhythm and blues hit The Honey Dripper by Joe Liggins. Thanks to that noted pop musicologist, Dr. DeMetto, who supplied us with a copy of that song. Almost 40 years later, when Robert Plant, Jimmy Page, Jeff Beck, and Nile Rodgers got together to record some old R&B favorites, they called themselves The Honey Drippers after that song. Their current hit is at number 31 this week. Here's Rockin' at Midnight.

0: The Honey Drippers on American Top 40. They peaked last week at number 25. This week they fall to 31 with Rockin' at Midnight from the LP Volume 1. 30 big ones to number 1 as the countdown continues.
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0: Last month, singer, songwriter, and guitarist Bryan Adams took his song Run to You to number 6. His follow-up climbs 5 notches this week to number 30, and it's called Somebody. Bryan Adams.

0: Canadian Bryan Adams on American Top 40 from the LP Reckless. That's Somebody. It moves from 35 to 30, second week in the countdown. Smokey Robinson got his first solo hit 14 years after the Miracles first charted. Barry Gibb got his first solo hit 17 years after the Bee Gees first charted. There's a superstar group singer in our countdown this week who waited 21 years to record his first solo hit, an all-time record. Details and that hit coming up. From Hollywood, this is American Top 40. I'm Casey Kasem, and we have 29 hits to go to the number one song in the nation. We'll continue our countdown in just a moment.
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0: Now, as we continue our countdown of the biggest hits in the USA, I'd like to welcome a new radio station to our American Top 40 family. It's CFGP in Grand Prairie, Alberta, Canada. It's a pleasure to have you with us. I'm Casey Kasem, and we're counting down the biggest hits in the USA, the way they're ranked on the Billboard Pop Singles chart. And on we go.
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0: Last week, the latest hit by Journey and the latest solo hit by Journey's lead singer were back-to-back in our survey. This week, Journey moves up while Steve Perry moves down. He falls from number 22 to 29 with Foolish Heart.

Steve Perry on American Top 40. Peaked at number 18 a couple of weeks ago. This week he falls from 22 to 29. His hit from the LP Street Talk is Foolish Heart. Now we're up to a record-setting song, a solo hit by the superstar lead singer of a supergroup. He's the group singer who's waited longer than anybody else in chart history to get his first solo hit. Sometimes group singers become solo acts because their groups break up, like Glenn Frey and Don Henley of the Eagles. Other times, a singer will leave his group, like Lionel Richie left the Commodores, because he wants the space and freedom that a solo artist has. Still, other singers like Steve Perry of Journey and David Lee Roth of Van Halen put out solo records without leaving their groups. And for whatever reason group singers do put out solo records, some have waited a very, very long time. Smokey Robinson's first solo hit came 14 years after the first hit by the Miracles. And Barry Gibb didn't hit solo until 17 years after the first hit by the Bee Gees. But the singer who holds the record for the longest span of time between his first group hit and his first solo hit debuted in the top 40 just 2 weeks ago. For 21 years, he's been world famous as the lead singer of the legendary English supergroup that first charted here in 1964 with the song Not Fade Away, the Rolling Stones. Climbing five notches this week to number 28 is the Stones' lead singer. His hit is Just Another Night.

0: American Top 40, third week in the countdown with his first solo hit. It moves from 33 to 28, and it's titled Just Another Night. We're counting down to the hit song The Boys of Summer. In that song, the lyric mentions a popular rock group, a group who sell out every concert they play. But in 20 years, they've never had a hit song any bigger than number 64. And they're grateful for that. Details coming up.
1: The hits from coast to coast.
0: I'm Casey Kasem. Billy Joel climbs four notches this week with his follow-up to Leave a Tender Moment Alone, the sixth top 40 hit from his album An Innocent Man. Billy Joel with Keeping the Faith.

Moving from 31 to 27 in our countdown, Billy Joel on American Top 40 with Keeping the Faith. Now, we're up to Don Henley's The Boys of Summer. Now, in the lyric of this song, Don makes a reference to a rock group who sell out every concert they play. But in 20 years, they've never had a hit bigger than number 64. They're mentioned in this line of the song. Out on the road today, I saw a Deadhead sticker on a Cadillac. The Deadheads, the affectionate nickname given to fans of one of the most long-lived and most popular rock groups in America, the Grateful Dead. The Grateful Dead were born at the height of the peace and love movement back in 1965 in San Francisco, and Rolling Stone magazine recently called them the only surviving psychedelic band. In their 20-year history, the Grateful Dead have played to huge crowds at the Monterey Pop Festival, Woodstock, and at Watkins Glen in New York. Today, their concerts are consistent sellouts, with fans ranging from middle age down to teens. But for all their popularity, the Grateful Dead have never been able to push a single any higher than number 64. They did that with a song called Truckin' back in 1971, and they have never had a top 10 album. Yet, as Don Henley says indirectly in The Boys of Summer, the Grateful Dead are one of the enduring symbols of the 60s. A group whose decal you might not expect to find stuck on a Cadillac. Here's Don Henley at number 26 this week with The Boys of Summer.

0: Dion Henley on American Top 40, falling from 15 to 26 with a recent top 5 record titled The Boys of Summer from the LP Building the Perfect Beast. As the countdown continues,
1: Casey's Coast to Coast.
0: American Top 40 is heard in the 50 states and around the world every week on great radio stations like Magic 108, KMAJ, Topeka, Kansas, 97IT, WWIT, Canton, North Carolina, and Y100, Fort Lauderdale, Miami, and Palm Beach, Florida. The five-man band from Chicago called Survivor climbs five notches this week at number 25, Survivor with High on You.

0: The group formed back in 1978 in Chicago, Illinois. Group leader Jim Pederick, lead singer Jimmy Jameson. Survivor at number 25, moving up five notches, fourth week in the countdown. From the LP Vital Signs, that's High On You. 24 big ones to number one as the countdown continues.
1: The hits from coast to coast.
0: AT40 originates in Hollywood. I'm Casey Kasem. At number 24 this week, moving up three notches, fifth week in the countdown, here's the first chart single for singer-songwriter John Parr. He's an Englishman, and his first hit is Naughty Naughty.

Englishman John Parr on American Top 40, one of 16 male soloists in our countdown. His first chart single moves from 27 to 24. It's from the LP John Parr, and it's titled Naughty Naughty. This week in the countdown, we also have 16 groups in the 40, and one of them is Duran Duran. They're also from England, the five-man band who are Andy, Roger, John, Nick, and Simon. At number 23, they move up six notches with their eighth top 40 hit, Save a Prayer, Duran Duran.

0: Duran Duran with their third top 40 hit from the LP, Rio. It's titled Save a Prayer. Third week in the countdown, it moves up six notches to number 23. Coming up, a long-distance dedication from a woman in Cincinnati to the sister who stood by her when their family fell apart.
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0: Billboard ranks them, AT40 counts them down. The song that makes the biggest move within this week's survey climbs from number 34 to number 22, 12 notches. Here's Phil Collins and One More Night.
2: Ooh.

Phil Collins on American Top 40. He debuted last week at number 34 with One More Night. This week, it moves up 12 notches, biggest mover in the countdown, to number 22. It's from the LP, No Jacket Required. This is Casey Kasem on American Top 40 in Hollywood. Now, we're up to our long-distance dedication. And it's from a teenager to someone who's very important to her. It begins, Dear Casey, I'm writing to you from Cincinnati, Ohio, wanting very badly for my sister Kim in Las Vegas to hear this special dedication. Back in January of 1984, my family, which is my mother, father, and four sisters, went through some very hard times concerning a drug rehabilitation center which I was put in by my parents. This tore my family apart, and everyone had their own good and bad opinions of it. After that, no one seemed to get along. Everyone went their own way, and no one kept in contact with anyone else. After many court battles, my sister Kim, my boyfriend Jeff, and many other friends still could not get my release. Finally, I turned 18 years old, and I could sign myself out, and that's exactly what I did. At this time, my parents did not want anything to do with me, and to this day, they still don't. My sister Kim took me in and took very good care of me, and I don't know what I would have done without her. I just can't thank her enough. In June, she had to move to Las Vegas with her husband Harry and their 3-year-old son Mike. I miss them very much, and I really don't know what I would have done without them. This song we both like very, very much, and every time I hear it, it brings back many happy moments. But more than anything, I wanted to hear this song, Stay the Night by Chicago, because that's exactly what I did for a long time. I stayed many nights with them, because I had no other family and nowhere else to go. Thanks to Kim, I'm back on my own 2 feet again. Sincerely, your sister, Penny. Penny, here's your long-distance dedication.

0: That's Chicago with Stay the Night, a long-distance dedication from Penny in Cincinnati to her sister Kim in Las Vegas. And the countdown continues on American Top 40.
1: Casey's Coast to Coast.
0: I'm Casey Kasem. In the rock era, a fair number of top 40 hits have mentioned the word jungle in their titles. There was one back in 1956 called Stranded in the Jungle, one in 72 called Jungle Fever, in 74 a couple of jungle songs, Bungle in the Jungle and Jungle Boogie. In 1977, the Steve Miller Band hit with Jungle Love, and a different song with that same title is at number 21 in this week's countdown. The group called The Time and their Jungle Love.

0: Jungle Love. 10th week in the countdown. This week they fall from number 20 to number 21. From the LP Ice Cream Castle, The Time. This is Casey Kasem in Hollywood counting down the most popular songs in the USA on American Top 40. 20 big hits to number one as the countdown continues in just a moment.
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0: We're counting down the hottest hits in the nation on American Top 40. I'm Casey Kasem, and the countdown continues.
2: Number 20.
0: Here's the current hit by the band Journey. It's from the new movie Vision Quest, which tells the story of a teenage boy on the high school wrestling team who dreams some big dreams. From that film soundtrack, climbing three notches, here's Only the Young.
2: Number 19.

Music videos. 5 different videos have been shot for this song. That's because one of those videos was considered too controversial, and some outlets decided not to air it. So the group Frankie Goes to Hollywood shot 4 more versions, and now video programmers can choose from 5 different video versions of the song called Relax. It moves up 2 notches to number 19 this week on American Top 40. Frankie Goes to Hollywood.

the five-man band Journey, their fifth week in the countdown, moving up three notches to number 20 with Only the Young from the Vision Quest soundtrack. This next song in our survey may hold a record when it comes to

0: Frankie Goes to Hollywood. That's the name of the group, and their hit is titled Relax. It moves from 21 to 19. A listener wants to know what act has had the most number one singles from one album. Well, the act that set that record went on to tie themselves. In the late 70s, they generated three number ones apiece from two different albums. Details coming up.
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0: These are the most popular songs in the land, as ranked by Billboard magazine. And Billboard says that the latest hit by Madonna climbs six notches to 18. She sings, "Some boys try and some boys lie, but I don't let them play. Only boys that save their pennies make my rainy day." Here's Material Girl by Madonna.

0: making the countdown, moving from 34 to 24 to this week number 18. Madonna, originally from Detroit, with Material Girl from the LP Like a Virgin. This is Casey on American Top 40 in Hollywood. Now, let's answer that question about the act that gets the most out of an album. Listener Kenneth Cooley in LaVilia, Iowa, wants to know, what recording act has been able to get the most number one singles from one album? Well, Kenneth, as it turns out, the act that holds the record did it twice. They did it first with a movie soundtrack album released at the end of 1977. That album actually generated four number ones. A song called If I Can't Have You by Yvonne Elliman, and three more by the act that holds the record. And those songs were How Deep Is Your Love, Stayin' Alive, and Night Fever. Three number ones by the same act from the soundtrack of the film Saturday Night Fever. And then, as if to show they didn't need a movie to help them hit number one, this three-man vocal group released a regular album the following year and got three more number one singles from that album, too. Too Much Heaven, Tragedy, and Love You Inside Out. And I don't think you need any more titles to identify that fantastic group, the Bee Gees. So there's your answer, Kenneth. The act that holds the record for the most number one singles from one album is the Bee Gees. In early 1978, they had three number ones from the soundtrack album of Saturday Night Fever. And in 79, three more from their album Spirits Having Flown. And surprisingly, though they've charted with four singles since then, the sensational Bee Gees have not hit the top 20 again. Their biggest hit has been a number 24 hit called The Woman in You. Thanks for writing. Now, on with the countdown.
1: Number 17.
0: Slipping down three notches, here are Ashford and Simpson with Solid.
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0: Ashford and Simpson on AT40, falling three notches this week. They peaked at number 12 2 weeks ago with the title song from their LP, Solid. 16 big ones to number one as the countdown rolls on.
1: Casey's Coast to Coast. American.
0: I'm Casey Kasem, counting them down. Here's the super entertainer whose smash comeback album has given her four consecutive top 40 hits. Let's Stay Together, the number one song, What's Love Got to Do With It, Better Be Good to Me, and the title song from that album. It climbs two notches to number 16 this week. Here's Private Dancer by Tina Turner.
2: Private Dancer.

Tina Turner on American Top 40, moving up two notches, sixth week in the countdown to number 16 with Private Dancer. The song at number 15 is the second hit for Julian Lennon. Recently, Julian talked with the British magazine Record Mirror about his music and to what extent it's been influenced by his father. He said, quote, "I don't think my style's that similar. When I listen to his stuff and my stuff, obviously there's a 60s, 70s style to it, but it's not that immediate. I was influenced by the Beatles. I'm also influenced by people like Steely Dan, Keith Jarrett, The Police, Kate Bush, and Frank Zappa." End of quote. Now, here is the sound of Julian Lennon. He climbs two notches to number 15 with Too Late for Goodbye.

0: Vallott, 21-year-old singer at number 15, moving up two notches with Too Late for Goodbyes. 14 big ones to number one as the countdown continues.
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0: 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The hit song by Tina Marie climbs two notches to 14 this week. She wrote it, produced it, and sings it. Here's Lover Girl.

0: Dina Marie on American Top 40. Her hit song is Lover Girl. It's been in the countdown 5 weeks. It moves up two notches this week to number 14. How do you get into show business? Well, for some performers, it's not intentional. Like the five boys who began singing together on the streets of Boston just to pick up enough money to go to the movies. Their number one soul song and their story are coming up.
1: Casey's Coast to Coast.
0: I'm Casey Kasem, counting them down from number 40 to number 1.
1: Number 13.
0: Second week in a row at this position, it's the current hit by Kool & the Gang. Their 16th time in the 40. This is Misled.

the gang at number 13 again this week with Misled from the LP Emergency. This is Casey Kasem on American Top 40 in Hollywood. Now, we're up to a hit song by a five-member vocal group. Five young boys who first got together to sing on street corners. Not to break into show business, but to earn enough money to go to the movies. The oldest member of this soul act, called New Edition, is Ricky Bell, only 17. The others are Michael Bivins, Bobby Brown, Ronnie DeVoe, and Ralph Tresvant. All five of them grew up in the housing projects of South Boston. They were friends and from poor families. And while they were still in their preteens, they started singing together on the street corners of Boston to earn a little pocket change. Michael Bivins says, "We wanted to do things that we didn't have money for, like go to the movies or just have some spare change. So we figured the best way to do it was to work as a group." They modeled their singing style after acts like the Jackson 5, the Silvers, Tavares, and the Temptations. And their street singing led to a talent night appearance at the Strand Theater in Boston. The group took second place that night. But they also got the attention of a producer named Maurice Starr. He took the boys under his wing, and he produced their first song, a hit called Candy Girl. This week, the group who began on the streets of Boston singing for enough change to go to the movies are at number 12 on the pop chart with their second American Top 40 hit. It's a recent number one soul song called Mr. Telephone Man. Here's New Edition.

0: written by Ray Parker Jr. and produced by Ray as well. The group that's been together for 7 years now. Five teenagers who call themselves New Edition. Their song at number 12 again this week, sixth week in the countdown, is Mr. Telephone Man. 11 big ones to number one, and the countdown continues.
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0: We're getting closer and closer to number one. Here's the super duo who formed back in 1970. Since then, they've hit the top 40 22 times. 15 of those hits have made the top 10, including this song. It peaked at number 5. This week, it's at number 11. Method of Modern Love by Darryl.

Daryl Hall and John Oates from the LP Big Bam Boom, the song at number 11 this week, falling two notches after 4 weeks in the top 10, Method of Modern Love. Now, we're up to the man who led the supergroup Creedence Clearwater Revival to great chart success back in the late 60s and early 70s. He's John Fogerty. Recently explained his comeback smash, The Old Man Down the Road. John said, he's supposed to be an evil specter, something that you suddenly have to confront. You don't like it a bit. I feel that probably everybody has that confrontation somewhere in his life. The point being, he got his suitcase covered in rattlesnake hide, and he stands right in the road. You can't go left, and you can't go right, and you have to confront him. End of quote. Now, here's that song. Climbs a notch to number 10 this week, The Old Man Down the Road by John.

0: song number 10. The first of the 10 hottest this week on American Top 40. It's from the LP Center Field, written, produced, and sung by John Fogerty. The Old Man Down the Road. I'm Casey Kasem. This is American Top 40 in Hollywood. We're counting down this week's 40 biggest hit singles. Just 9 hits to number 1 as the countdown continues in a moment. Stay right where you are.
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0: We're heading into the home stretch now on American Top 40, counting down the most popular songs in the country and getting closer and closer to number one. My name's Casey Kasem, and on we go.
2: Number nine.
0: Here's the current smash by Sheena Easton. It's hit number one on the dance and disco chart, currently at number 4 on the soul chart, and climbs a notch this week to number 9 on the pop chart. Sugar Walls.

0: Wisconsin's second week in the top 10, moving from number 10 to number 9 with Sugar Walls. We're counting down to Foreigner's recent number 1 song, I Wanna Know What Love Is. Singing backup on that smash is a Broadway star who was once fired from a musical because she couldn't act. 6 weeks later, she was rehired and went on to win the Tony Award for Best Actress in that very same musical. Details coming up.
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0: I'm Casey Kasem. Here are Philip Bailey and Phil Collins on American Top 40 with a song they took as high as number 2 a few weeks back. This week it falls from number 3 to number 8. It's Easy Lover from the LP Chinese Wall.

Bailey and Phil Collins with Easy Lover on American Top 40. It falls five notches to number eight in the countdown. It's from the LP, Chinese Wall. This is Casey Kasem on AT40 in Hollywood. Now, we're up to the recent number one song by Foreigner, the smash hit, I Wanna Know What Love Is. That song includes backup vocals by a woman who was once fired from a Broadway musical because she couldn't act. Her name? Jennifer Holliday. And this is her story. About 4 years ago, she auditioned for and got the part in the musical play called Dreamgirls. For Jennifer Holliday, getting the part was easy. Keeping it was hard. The show was directed by Michael Bennett, the same director who created the monster smash show A Chorus Line. He had a very clear idea of what he wanted for Dreamgirls, but what he wanted and what Jennifer Holliday wanted didn't always mesh. As rehearsals went on, Jennifer and the director clashed constantly. He criticized her acting. She complained that her part wasn't big enough. The result was that Michael Bennett fired Jennifer Holliday. But 6 weeks later, he rehired her. Michael Bennett said, "I knew no one else could sing that way." And so he worked with her constantly to improve her acting. And the extra work they did paid off. Dreamgirls opened and became a smash. And so did Jennifer's show-stopping song, And I'm Telling You I'm Not Going. And Jennifer Holliday, the woman whose acting wasn't good enough, won a Tony Award for Best Actress in a Musical that year. If you listen carefully, you can hear Jennifer Holliday's voice, along with Tom Bailey of the Thompson Twins and the 30-member New Jersey Mass Choir, in the background of Foreigner's recent number one smash. Now, at number seven on American Top 40, here's I Wanna Know What Love Is, Foreigner.